earlier today, I got to chit chat with Maria a lot. We were working on mailing, like sending out mail from Spirit FM, and she was helping me out with that. And I got to tell her about this new workout class I tried. I'm very, very sore. I can hardly move today. But it was fun, and it was something that I really enjoyed, so I wanted to tell my friend about it. Maybe you really enjoy Spirit FM. Well, you can tell a friend about your favorite radio ministry.

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1: Have you compromised? 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
1: If I had to describe my relationship with the Holy Spirit, I'd say he's probably my best friend. Hey, I'm Francesca from Evenings and Sunday Praise. I came to know Jesus through personal encounters with the Holy Spirit, especially through music, where I could sense the Lord speaking directly to my heart. But lately, I've been in a drier season of prayer. I haven't been hearing him as clearly, and the Lord has been drawing me towards something I'd avoided for years: structured prayer. I've started praying the Liturgy of the Hours and taking daily rosary walks with my husband. You know, years ago, I thought those prayers might feel rigid or impersonal. Instead, they've become a gift. When I don't have the words, they give me words to pray. And when I don't feel anything, they help me remain close to him. What I resisted for so long has become the very way that the Lord is loving me today, reminding me that his presence doesn't depend on my feelings.
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The car repair shop over here by the radio station is on a mission to make you smile. Hey, I'm Francesca. This is Spirit FM 90.5. This car repair shop, I can't tell you what they're called because I don't know. But I do know that every time I drive past, it's right on Dale Mabry, they have a hopeful quote or an inspirational quote on their little billboard. And earlier this week, I was driving down the road. I was headed here. It was Monday. And it felt like Monday. You know what I mean? And this car repair shop was literally blowing bubbles in the street. Like bubbles, like a child's toy. It made me chuckle. You know, sometimes the simplest thing, unexpected, from a stranger can actually make your day. Now, luckily, I'm here. I got this car repair shop. They're always trying to do that. We don't always get to receive that love, but you can always be that for someone. It doesn't take much to make somebody smile, and you can be the reason.

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3: 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Who breed us? 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
3: Wake up, sleeper. It's time to rise and shine. There's a season to lay down, but right now just ain't that time.

I have dabbled in other music, okay? I grew up on Taylor Swift, and look, I don't care what you say about her. That was the first album. That's not true. The first album I ever bought with my own money was Britney Spears. The second album I ever bought with my own money was Taylor Swift. She is the reason I wanted to learn guitar and write songs and do all of these different things. So, yes, okay, when she dropped new music, I was listening to that and it was good. But when I turned back to Spirit FM, I felt good. It felt different when I went from listening to just, good music, objectively good music. And I switched and I heard Maria and Davis in the morning talking about whatever they were talking about. It changed my perspective. It made me feel better. It gave me a lot more joy. That's what happens when you listen to Spirit FM. So I encourage you, maybe try the 30-day challenge. The 30-day challenge is really simple, it's very informal. You just agree with yourself, okay, I'm gonna listen to Spirit FM for 30 days straight and not any other music. You would be surprised at just how good you feel. I know I work here and I'm surprised every single time. You can take the 30-day challenge and you can start today.

0: Today, our day sponsor is Christina Schaff, and today is in honor of her anniversary for her and her husband. 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
2: 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And you prayed for him, and in 4 weeks since then, he hasn't had to go to surgery at all. 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

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Hey, I'm Francesca. This is Spirit FM 90.5. A lot of secular artists are starting phone-free concerts. So either you don't bring your phone in, or you can lock your phone in this little magnetic baggy situation and you can't get it until after the concert or if there's an emergency. But just imagine a distraction-free concert. No checking emails, no scrolling social media, no posing to get the perfect photo that at the end of the day you don't even love the photo. I can confidently say I've never experienced that from a concert, but a few weeks ago, my husband and I went to go see a movie. I forgot my phone in the car, and I felt so free. I felt so free. And that freedom is literally in the palm of your hand, or you can get the freedom by dropping what's in the palm of your hand. You can do stuff without your phone. You can go to dinner. You can go to a wedding without your phone. You can go to a movie, even just a short little walk outside, and feel the freedom that you already have by just putting the phone down.

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1: I'm a chronic multitasker. 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I'm editing photos for youth group. I'm working on the PowerPoint for Mass on Sunday. I mean, it's just nice to be able to get two things done at once, and you can do that with your partnership with Spirit FM. 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

0: 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And somehow you love somebody like me. Don't know how you do it, but you do it perfectly. I want to be perfect. When other people are brave, all I see is fear in my life, and then I remember that it's God's perfect love that casts out that fear. I feel like every time that I make a turn, it is heading down another broken road when I remember that God has a perfect plan for my life. When we throw up our hands and we confess the places that we fall short, that's when God's perfect love shows up and loves us perfectly.
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0: You're sitting at work. You receive a text from a friend. You text back in your head, only to realize a few hours later you never actually sent it. Worst feeling ever. Hey, it's Francesca. Thanks for listening to Spirit FM tonight. I love my friends, but sometimes I'm awful about reaching out. It's something I'm working on, okay? But I am going to take inspiration from two women that I saw on the internet. They became pen pals as Girl Scout brownies in 1956. And they have stayed in contact now for 70 years. They've only met in person 3 times, but they have stayed in contact for 70 years, which means that leaves me and you absolutely no excuse to not text back. Even if it's late, it's better than never.
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There are times where you don't have the words. Or maybe you just are stuck in such a place that you can't quite get it out. And if you're in that situation, I see you. I'm not judging you. I get it. But we would love to pray for you, even if you can't muster up the faith to pray. We would love to pray for you. And maybe by doing that, we can pray together in the difficult times and in the great times. 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
8: 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In 1 Peter 2, 1, Paul says, I urge you, first of all, pray for all people. 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

You had a hard day. You had a terrible drive. You were dissatisfied. You were annoyed. And you go to vent to your friend. Did that actually help you? Hey, I'm Francesca. Thanks for listening to Spirit FM. We all kind of vent, and I think part of it is when we've watched TV shows. They vent because that's part of the show. That's part of the actual dialogue, but that's kind of now this learned behavior that we all do. That's just a theory. I don't know if that's true or not. That's just my personal theory. And venting sometimes feels therapeutic, but the research shows that it's actually not. For example, in one of the studies, they found that their mood right after they complained, yeah, it was boosted a little bit. But long term, their mood significantly deteriorated. When you're sharing those negative emotions, even if you're just doing it on social media, typically start to experience lower levels of well-being. So if you have a habit of complaining, which I think a lot of us do, just dig into it. Ask the Holy Spirit, like, what is this underlying problem? What is this thing that is disturbing me? Have that conversation with the Lord. And then when you speak to people, especially your loved ones, you can share the joys of your life and not just the sufferings.

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I am so tired of being distracted. 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You feel like focusing, like doing the stuff. And for me, having music on in the background is so good because I don't get lost in the silence of overthinking. That's why I love the Spirit FM app. I use it every time I'm at home, especially if I'm like cleaning and just trying to get stuff done. 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
2: Kane has announced a 2027 album called Paradise, along with a new single out now called My Victory's Coming. There's a lot of new releases. David Leonard with his 6-song EP called Well Done. Ellie Holcomb, her new song Flowers for No Reason. Jamie McDonald has a new song coming October 16th called A Million Chances. Elevation Worship, new single called So Be It, featuring both Tiffany Hudson and Chris Brown. Torrin Wells released the title track from his upcoming live album called Here Comes the Church, featuring Tiffany Hudson. Rachel Purcell released an EP called Keep Going, and Matthew West has released a new single called Younger Me that looks back on moments that shaped his life and faith. Finally, a film inspired by Ann Wilson's story and her song My Jesus has started production. No details on when that's going to come out, but I'm sure it will be great. My name's Francesca.

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Everyone talks about 10,000 steps. It's a way to

get moving collectively. I think that means like 30 minutes of movement throughout the day. But if I'm being completely honest, as someone who has a standing desk and a walking pad, like, 10 feet away from me right now, I'm not using that for 10,000 steps a day. For some of us, it's unrealistic. For other people, it just feels like a little too much. But the new studies are saying, well, 10,000 is ideal, but if you can't get to that, can you add just 1,000 steps? Taking just 1,000 extra steps above your usual has a positive impact on your heart health. And to me, that is such a great metaphor for life. Like, obviously, we want to do everything to the fullest, to the absolute most, but sometimes you can't, and some days you genuinely do not have the time. But can you do just a little bit? Can you do a little bit better, whether that's steps or responding to someone or just loving people? Maybe you can't be perfect, but we can always try to just take the next step to level up and do a little bit better.

Lord, I will follow you, but first... Or, Lord, I'll follow you, but... Can I do this? It sounds so familiar for us. First, like, Lord, I'll do that, but let me get through the busy season. Or, Lord, I will do that, but first I need to be more prepared. Or, Lord, yes, I'll do that. But it's not going to be that hard, right? In today's gospel, that's what happens. A disciple told Jesus in the Gospel of Luke chapter 9, I will follow you, Lord, but first let me say farewell to my family at home. And Jesus answered him, no one who sets a hand to the plow and looks to what was left behind is fit for the kingdom of God. Jesus gives us this image of someone plowing a field. To keep moving in the correct direction, you have to watch where you're going. But if you look behind you, you're going to start drifting. Maybe there's something that God is asking of you today. Maybe to forgive someone, or to make more time for prayer, or to take a step that you've been anxious about. You've been putting it off. You don't have to know everything that comes next to say yes to the next step. So instead of saying, yes, Lord, but first, instead we should focus on saying, yes, Lord, and help me trust you enough to keep going. Will you pray with me? In the name of the Father, and of the Son, and of the Holy Spirit, today we pray for Marie to find healing from cancer, for Tommy, for Jensen, who's in the NICU, for Rosetta, who's diagnosed with cancer, for Rush and his mental health, for Annie's husband to find a job, for Omar to find restoration, for Yadira for healing, for Carlene, who's recovering from surgery, for Tom, who's recovering from throat surgery, for Tristan for healing, and for another prayer partner for healing. And we lift up all the prayer intentions that the Spirit FM listeners hold right now in the silence of their hearts. Lord, you know that we might still say, but first, help us to trust you more and more with every step. In the name of the Father, and of the Son, and of the Holy Spirit, amen. Thanks for praying with me.

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0: Hi, I'm Greg Schutte, Director of Marriage Works Ohio, Catholic therapist and author of the Building a Eucharistic Marriage course, bringing you another weekly marriage tip. 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
1: In the name of the Father, and of the Son, and of the Holy Spirit.
2: Amen.
1: I believe in God, the Father Almighty, maker of heaven and earth. I believe in Jesus Christ, his only Son, our Lord, who was conceived by the Holy Spirit, born of the Virgin Mary, suffered under Pontius Pilate, was crucified, died, and was buried. He descended to the dead. On the third day he rose again from the dead. He ascended into heaven, seated at the right hand of God, the Father Almighty. From thence he shall come to judge the living and the dead.
2: I believe in the Holy Spirit, the Holy Catholic Church, the communion of saints, the forgiveness of sins, the resurrection of the body, and life everlasting. Amen.
1: Our Father, who art in heaven, hallowed be thy name. Thy kingdom come, thy will be done, on earth as it is in heaven.
2: Give us this day our daily bread, and forgive us our trespasses, as we forgive those who trespass against us. And lead us not into temptation, but deliver us from evil. Amen. Hail Mary, full of grace, the Lord is with thee. Blessed art thou among women, and blessed is the fruit of thy womb, Jesus.
1: Holy Mary, Mother of God, pray for us sinners, now and at the hour of our death. Amen.
2: Hail Mary, full of grace, the Lord is with thee. Blessed art thou among women, and blessed is the fruit of thy womb, Jesus.
1: Holy Mary, Mother of God, pray for us sinners, now and at the hour of our death. Amen.
2: Hail Mary, full of grace, the Lord is with thee. Blessed art thou among women, and blessed is the fruit of thy womb, Jesus.
1: Holy Mary, Mother of God, pray for us sinners, now and at the hour of our death. Amen. Glory be to the Father, and to the Son, and to the Holy Spirit.
2: As it was in the beginning, is now, and ever shall be, world without end. Amen.
1: The first glorious mystery, the resurrection. Our Father who art in heaven, hallowed be thy name. Thy kingdom come, thy will be done, on earth as it is in heaven.
2: Give us this day our daily bread, and forgive us our trespasses, as we forgive those who trespass against us. And lead us not into temptation, but deliver us from evil. Amen.
1: Amen, amen, I say to you. You will weep and mourn, while the world rejoices. You will grieve, but your grief will become joy.
2: Hail Mary, full of grace, the Lord is with thee. Blessed art thou among women, and blessed is the fruit of thy womb, Jesus.
1: Holy Mary, Mother of God, pray for us sinners, now and at the hour of our death. Amen. So you also are now in anguish, but I will see you again, and your hearts will rejoice, and no one will take your joy away from you.
2: Hail Mary, full of grace, the Lord is with thee. Blessed art thou among women, and blessed is the fruit of thy womb, Jesus.
1: Holy Mary, Mother of God, pray for us sinners, now and at the hour of our death. Amen. But at daybreak on the first day of the week, they took the spices they had prepared and went to the tomb.
2: Hail Mary, full of grace, the Lord is with thee. Blessed art thou among women, and blessed is the fruit of thy womb, Jesus.
1: Holy Mary, Mother of God, pray for us sinners, now and at the hour of our death. Amen. And behold, there was a great earthquake, for an angel of the Lord descended from heaven, approached, rolled back the stone, and sat upon it.
2: Hail Mary, full of grace, the Lord is with thee. Blessed art thou among women, and blessed is the fruit of thy womb, Jesus.
1: Holy Mary, Mother of God, pray for us sinners, now and at the hour of our death. Amen. Then the angel said to the women in reply, Do not be afraid. I know that you are seeking Jesus the crucified. He is not here.
2: Hail Mary, full of grace, the Lord is with thee. Blessed art thou among women, and blessed is the fruit of thy womb, Jesus.
1: Holy Mary, Mother of God, pray for us sinners, now and at the hour of our death. Amen. For he has been raised just as he said. Come and see the place where he lay.
2: Hail Mary, full of grace, the Lord is with thee. Blessed art thou among women, and blessed is the fruit of thy womb, Jesus.
1: Holy Mary, Mother of God, pray for us sinners, now and at the hour of our death. Amen. Then go quickly and tell his disciples, He has been raised from the dead, and he is going before you to Galilee. There you will see him. Behold, I have told you.
2: Hail Mary, full of grace, the Lord is with thee. Blessed art thou among women, and blessed is the fruit of thy womb, Jesus.
1: Holy Mary, Mother of God, Pray for us sinners, now and at the hour of our death. Amen. Then they went away quickly from the tomb, fearful yet overjoyed, and ran to announce this to his disciples.
2: Hail Mary, full of grace, the Lord is with thee. Blessed art thou among women, and blessed is the fruit of thy womb, Jesus.
1: Holy Mary, Mother of God, pray for us sinners, now and at the hour of our death. Amen. I am the resurrection and the life. Whoever believes in me, even if he dies, will live.
2: Hail Mary, full of grace, the Lord is with thee. Blessed art thou among women, and blessed is the fruit of thy womb, Jesus.
1: Holy Mary, Mother of God, pray for us sinners, now and at the hour of our death. Amen. And everyone who lives and believes in me will never die.
2: Hail Mary, full of grace, the Lord is with thee. Blessed art thou among women, and blessed is the fruit of thy womb, Jesus.
1: Holy Mary, Mother of God, pray for us sinners, now and at the hour of our death. Amen. Glory be to the Father, and to the Son, and to the Holy Spirit.
2: As it was in the beginning, is now, and ever shall be, world without end. Amen.
3: O my Jesus, forgive us our sins, save us from the fires of hell. Lead all souls to heaven, especially those in most need of thy mercy.
1: The second glorious mystery, the Ascension. Our Father who art in heaven, hallowed be thy name. Thy kingdom come, thy will be done, on earth as it is in heaven.
2: Give us this day our daily bread, and forgive us our trespasses, as we forgive those who trespass against us. And lead us not into temptation, but deliver us from evil. Amen.
1: Then he led them out as far as Bethany, raised his hands, and blessed them.
2: Hail Mary, full of grace, the Lord is with thee. Blessed art thou among women, and blessed is the fruit of thy womb, Jesus.
1: Holy Mary, Mother of God, pray for us sinners, now and at the hour of our death. Amen. Then Jesus approached and said to them, All power in heaven and on earth has been given to me.
2: Hail Mary, full of grace, the Lord is with thee. Blessed art thou among women, and blessed is the fruit of thy womb, Jesus.
1: Holy Mary, Mother of God, pray for us sinners, now and at the hour of our death. Amen. Go, therefore, and make disciples of all nations.
2: Hail Mary, full of grace, the Lord is with thee. Blessed art thou among women, and blessed is the fruit of thy womb, Jesus.
1: Holy Mary, Mother of God, pray for us sinners, now and at the hour of our death. Amen. Baptizing them in the name of the Father, and of the Son, and of the Holy Spirit.
2: Hail Mary, full of grace, the Lord is with thee. Blessed art thou among women, and blessed is the fruit of thy womb, Jesus.
1: Holy Mary, Mother of God, pray for us sinners, now and at the hour of our death. Amen. Teaching them to observe all that I have commanded you.
2: Hail Mary, full of grace, the Lord is with thee. Blessed art thou among women, and blessed is the fruit of thy womb, Jesus.
1: Holy Mary, Mother of God, pray for us sinners, now and at the hour of our death. Amen. Whoever believes and is baptized will be saved.
2: Hail Mary, full of grace, the Lord is with thee. Blessed art thou among women, and blessed is the fruit of thy womb, Jesus.
1: Holy Mary, Mother of God, pray for us sinners, now and at the hour of our death. Amen. Whoever does not believe will be condemned.
2: Hail Mary, full of grace, the Lord is with thee. Blessed art thou among women, and blessed is the fruit of thy womb, Jesus.
1: Holy Mary, Mother of God, pray for us sinners, now and at the hour of our death. Amen. And behold, I am with you always, until the end of the age.
2: Hail Mary, full of grace, the Lord is with thee. Blessed art thou among women, and blessed is the fruit of thy womb, Jesus.
1: Holy Mary, Mother of God, pray for us sinners, now and at the hour of our death. Amen. When he had said this, as they were looking on, he was lifted up, and a cloud took him from their sight.
2: Hail Mary, full of grace, the Lord is with thee. Blessed art thou among women, and blessed is the fruit of thy womb, Jesus.
1: Holy Mary, Mother of God, pray for us sinners, now and at the hour of our death. Amen. So then the Lord Jesus, after he spoke to them, was taken up into heaven, and took his seat at the right hand of God.
2: Hail Mary, full of grace, the Lord is with thee. Blessed art thou among women, and blessed is the fruit of thy womb, Jesus.
1: Holy Mary, Mother of God, pray for us sinners, now and at the hour of our death. Amen. Glory be to the Father, and to the Son, and to the Holy Spirit.
2: As it was in the beginning, is now, and ever shall be, world without end. Amen.
3: O my Jesus, forgive us our sins, save us from the fires of hell.
4: lead all souls to heaven, especially those in most need of thy mercy.
1: The third glorious mystery, the descent of the Holy Spirit. Our Father who art in heaven, hallowed be thy name. Thy kingdom come, thy will be done, on earth as it is in heaven.
2: Give us this day our daily bread, and forgive us our trespasses, as we forgive those who trespass against us. And lead us not into temptation, but deliver us from evil. Amen.
1: When the time for Pentecost was fulfilled, they were all in one place together.
2: Hail Mary, full of grace, the Lord is with thee. Blessed art thou among women, and blessed is the fruit of thy womb, Jesus.
1: Holy Mary, Mother of God, pray for us sinners, now and at the hour of our death. Amen. And suddenly there came from the sky a noise like a strong driving wind, and it filled the entire house in which they were.
2: Hail Mary, full of grace, the Lord is with thee. Blessed art thou among women, and blessed is the fruit of thy womb, Jesus.
1: Holy Mary, Mother of God, pray for us sinners, now and at the hour of our death. Amen. Then there appeared to them tongues as of fire, which parted and came to rest on each one of them.
2: Hail Mary, full of grace, the Lord is with thee. Blessed art thou among women, and blessed is the fruit of thy womb, Jesus.
1: Holy Mary, Mother of God, pray for us sinners, now and at the hour of our death. Amen. And they were all filled with the Holy Spirit, and began to speak in different tongues, as the Spirit enabled them to proclaim.
2: Hail Mary, full of grace, the Lord is with thee. Blessed art thou among women, and blessed is the fruit of thy womb, Jesus.
1: Holy Mary, Mother of God, pray for us sinners, now and at the hour of our death. Amen. Now there were devout Jews from every nation under heaven staying in Jerusalem.
2: Hail Mary, full of grace, the Lord is with thee. Blessed art thou among women, and blessed is the fruit of thy womb, Jesus.
1: Holy Mary, Mother of God, pray for us sinners, now and at the hour of our death. Amen. Then Peter stood up with the 11, raised his voice, and proclaimed to them, "You who are Jews, indeed all of you staying in Jerusalem, let this be known to you, and listen to my words.
2: Hail Mary, full of grace, the Lord is with thee. Blessed art thou among women, and blessed is the fruit of thy womb, Jesus.
1: Holy Mary, Mother of God, pray for us sinners, now and at the hour of our death. Amen." Peter said to them, "Repent and be baptized, every one of you, in the name of Jesus Christ for the forgiveness of your sins, and you will receive the gift of the Holy Spirit."
2: Hail Mary, full of grace, the Lord is with thee. Blessed art thou among women, and blessed is the fruit of thy womb, Jesus.
1: Holy Mary, Mother of God, pray for us sinners, now and at the hour of our death. Amen. Those who accepted his message were baptized, and about 3,000 persons were added that day.
2: Hail Mary, full of grace, the Lord is with thee. Blessed art thou among women, and blessed is the fruit of thy womb, Jesus.
1: Holy Mary, Mother of God, pray for us sinners, now and at the hour of our death. Amen. Send forth thy Spirit, and they shall be created, and you shall renew the face of the earth.
2: Hail Mary, full of grace, the Lord is with thee. Blessed art thou among women, and blessed is the fruit of thy womb, Jesus.
1: Holy Mary, Mother of God, pray for us sinners, now and at the hour of our death. Amen. Come, Holy Spirit, and fill the hearts of thy faithful, and kindle in them the fire of your love.
2: Hail Mary, full of grace, the Lord is with thee. Blessed art thou among women, and blessed is the fruit of thy womb, Jesus.
1: Holy Mary, Mother of God, pray for us sinners, now and at the hour of our death. Amen. Glory be to the Father, and to the Son, and to the Holy Spirit.
2: As it was in the beginning, is now, and ever shall be, world without end. Amen.
4: O my Jesus, forgive us our sins, save us from the fires of hell, lead all souls to heaven, especially those in most need of thy mercy.
1: The fourth glorious mystery, the Assumption of Mary. Our Father who art in heaven, hallowed be thy name. Thy kingdom come, thy will be done, on earth as it is in heaven.
2: Give us this day our daily bread, and forgive us our trespasses, as we forgive those who trespass against us. And lead us not into temptation, but deliver us from evil. Amen.
1: My lover speaks, he says to me, "Arise, my beloved, my beautiful one, and come."
2: Hail Mary, full of grace, the Lord is with thee. Blessed art thou among women, and blessed is the fruit of thy womb, Jesus.
1: Holy Mary, Mother of God, pray for us sinners, now and at the hour of our death. Amen. For see, the winter is past, the rains are over and gone, the flowers appear on the earth, the time of pruning the vines has come, and the song of the dove is heard in our land.
2: Hail Mary, full of grace, the Lord is with thee. Blessed art thou among women, and blessed is the fruit of thy womb, Jesus.
1: Holy Mary, Mother of God, pray for us sinners, now and at the hour of our death. Amen. The fig tree puts forth its figs, and the vines in bloom give forth fragrance. Arise, my beloved, my beautiful one, and come. O my dove in the clefts of the rock, in the secret recesses of the cliff, let me see you, let me hear your voice, for your voice is sweet, and you are lovely.
2: Hail Mary, full of grace, the Lord is with thee. Blessed art thou among women, and blessed is the fruit of thy womb, Jesus.
1: Holy Mary, Mother of God, pray for us sinners, now and at the hour of our death. Amen. Then God's temple in heaven was opened, and the ark of his covenant could be seen in the temple. There were flashes of lightning, rumblings and peals of thunder, an earthquake, and a violent hailstorm.
2: Hail Mary, full of grace, the Lord is with thee. Blessed art thou among women, and blessed is the fruit of thy womb, Jesus.
1: Holy Mary, Mother of God,

0: daughter as she enters, her raiment threaded with gold. In embroidered apparel she is led to the king.
1: Hail Mary, full of grace, the Lord is with thee. Blessed art thou among women, and blessed is the fruit of thy womb, Jesus.
0: Holy Mary, Mother of God, pray for us sinners, now and at the hour of our death. Amen. Blessed are they who wash their robes so as to have the right to the tree of life and enter the city through its gates.
1: Hail Mary, full of grace, the Lord is with thee. Blessed art thou among women, and blessed is the fruit of thy womb, Jesus.
0: Holy Mary, Mother of God, pray for us sinners, now and at the hour of our death. Amen. Blessed are you who believe that what was spoken to you by the Lord would be fulfilled. And Mary said, My soul proclaims the greatness of the Lord. My spirit rejoices in God my Savior.
1: Hail Mary, full of grace, the Lord is with thee. Blessed art thou among women, and blessed is the fruit of thy womb, Jesus.
0: Holy Mary, Mother of God, pray for us sinners, now and at the hour of our death. Amen. For he has looked upon his handmaid's lowliness. Behold, from now on will all ages call me blessed. The Mighty One has done great things for me, and holy is his name.
1: Hail Mary, full of grace, the Lord is with thee. Blessed art thou among women, and blessed is the fruit of thy womb, Jesus.
0: Holy Mary, Mother of God, pray for us sinners, now and at the hour of our death. Amen. Glory be to the Father, and to the Son, and to the Holy Spirit.
1: As it was in the beginning, is now, and ever shall be, world without end. Amen.
0: O my Jesus, forgive us our sins, save us from the fires of hell, lead all souls to heaven, especially those in most need of thy mercy. The fifth glorious mystery, the coronation of Mary. Our Father who art in heaven, hallowed be thy name. Thy kingdom come, thy will be done, on earth as it is in heaven.
1: Give us this day our daily bread, and forgive us our trespasses, as we forgive those who trespass against us. And lead us not into temptation, but deliver us from evil. Amen.
0: Who is this that comes forth like the dawn, as beautiful as the moon, as resplendent as the sun?
1: Hail Mary, full of grace, the Lord is with thee. Blessed art thou among women, and blessed is the fruit of thy womb, Jesus.
0: Holy Mary, Mother of God, pray for us sinners, now and at the hour of our death. Amen. Like a star shining among the clouds, like the full moon at the holy day season, like the sun shining upon the temple, like the rainbow appearing in the cloudy sky, like the blossoms on branches in springtime, like a lily on the banks of a stream.
1: Hail Mary, full of grace, the Lord is with thee. Blessed art thou among women, and blessed is the fruit of thy womb, Jesus.
0: Holy Mary, Mother of God, pray for us sinners, now and at the hour of our death. Amen. I am the rose of Sharon, a lily of the valley.
1: Hail Mary, full of grace, the Lord is with thee. Blessed art thou among women, and blessed is the fruit of thy womb, Jesus.
0: Holy Mary, Mother of God, pray for us sinners, now and at the hour of our death. Amen. From the mouth of the Most High I came forth, and mist-like covered the earth.
1: Hail Mary, full of grace, the Lord is with thee. Blessed art thou among women, and blessed is the fruit of thy womb, Jesus.
0: Holy Mary, Mother of God, pray for us sinners, now and at the hour of our death. Amen. In the highest heavens did I dwell, my throne on a pillar of cloud.
1: Hail Mary, full of grace, the Lord is with thee. Blessed art thou among women, and blessed is the fruit of thy womb, Jesus.
0: Holy Mary, Mother of God, pray for us sinners, now and at the hour of our death. Amen. I bud forth delights like the vine. My blossoms become fruit fair and rich.
1: Hail Mary, full of grace, the Lord is with thee. Blessed art thou among women, and blessed is the fruit of thy womb, Jesus.
0: Holy Mary, Mother of God, pray for us sinners, now and at the hour of our death. Amen. Come to me, all you that yearn for me, and be filled with my fruits. You will remember me as sweeter than honey.
1: Hail Mary, full of grace, the Lord is with thee. Blessed art thou among women, and blessed is the fruit of thy womb, Jesus.
0: Holy Mary, Mother of God, pray for us sinners, now and at the hour of our death. Amen. So now, O children, listen to me. Instruction and wisdom do not reject. Happy the man who obeys me.
1: Hail Mary, full of grace, the Lord is with thee. Blessed art thou among women, and blessed is the fruit of thy womb, Jesus.
0: Holy Mary, Mother of God, pray for us sinners, now and at the hour of our death. Amen. And happy those who keep my ways. Happy the man watching daily at my gates. For he who finds me finds life, and wins favor from the Lord.
1: Hail Mary, full of grace.

0: Lord is with thee. Blessed art thou among women, and blessed is the fruit of thy womb, Jesus.
1: Holy Mary, Mother of God, pray for us sinners, now and at the hour of our death. Amen. Hail, Queen of Mercy, protect us from the enemy. Receive us at the hour of death.
0: Hail Mary, full of grace, the Lord is with thee. Blessed art thou among women, and blessed is the fruit of thy womb, Jesus.
1: Holy Mary, Mother of God, pray for us sinners, now and at the hour of our death. Amen. Glory be to the Father, and to the Son, and to the Holy Spirit.
0: As it was in the beginning, is now, and ever shall be, world without end. Amen.
1: O my Jesus, forgive us our sins, save us from the fires of hell. Lead all souls to heaven, especially those in most need of thy mercy.
0: Hail, Holy Queen, hail our life, our sweetness, and our hope. To thee do we cry, poor banished children of Eve. To thee do we send up our sighs, mourning and weeping in this valley of tears. Turn then, most gracious Advocate, thine eyes of mercy upon us, and after this our exile, show unto us the blessed fruit of thy womb, Jesus. O clement, O loving, O sweet Virgin Mary,
1: pray for us, O Holy Mother of God,
0: that we may be made worthy of the promises of Christ.
1: In the name of the Father, and of the Son, and of the Holy Spirit.
0: Amen.
2: The following universal prayer is attributed to Pope Clement XI. In the name of the Father, and of the Son, and of the Holy Spirit. Amen. Lord, I believe in you. Increase my faith. I trust in you. Strengthen my trust. I love you. Let me love you more and more. I am sorry for my sins. Deepen my sorrow. I worship you as my first beginning. I long for you as my last end. I praise you as my constant helper and call on you as my loving protector. Guide me by your wisdom. Correct me with your justice. Comfort me with your mercy. Protect me with your power. I offer you, Lord, my thoughts to be fixed on you, my words to have you for their theme, my actions to reflect my love for you, my sufferings to be endured for your greater glory. I want to do what you ask of me in the way you ask, for as long as you ask, because you ask it. Lord, enlighten my understanding, strengthen my will, purify my heart and make me holy. Help me to repent of my past sins and to resist temptation in the future. Help me to rise above my human weaknesses and to grow stronger as a Christian. Let me love you, my Lord and my God, and see myself as I really am, a pilgrim in this world, a Christian, called to respect and love all those whose lives I touch, those in authority over me, or those under my authority, my friends and my enemies. Help me to conquer anger with gentleness, greed by generosity, apathy by fervor. Help me to forget myself and reach out towards others. Make me prudent in planning, courageous in taking risks. Make me patient in suffering, unassuming in prosperity. Keep me, Lord, attentive in prayer, temperate in food and drink, diligent in my work, firm in my good intentions. Let my conscience be clear, my conduct without fault, my speech blameless, my life well ordered. Put me on guard against my human weaknesses. Let me cherish your love for me, keep your law, and come at last to your salvation. Teach me to realize that this world is passing, that my true future is the happiness of heaven, that life on earth is short, and the life to come eternal. Help me to prepare for death with a proper fear of judgment, but a greater trust in your goodness. Lead me safely through death to the endless joy of heaven. Grant this through Christ our Lord. Amen. In the name of the Father, and of the Son, and of the Holy Spirit. Amen.
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4: In the name of the Father, and of the Son, and of the Holy Spirit, Amen. The Lord be with you. So how appropriate it is, we'll have this read the special readings today for today's feast from St. Jerome. And St. Paul reminds Timothy, remain faithful to what you have learned and believed from infancy. You have known the sacred scriptures, which are capable of giving you wisdom for salvation through faith in Christ Jesus. Brothers and sisters, let's acknowledge our sins and so prepare ourselves to celebrate these sacred mysteries. You were sent to heal the contrite of heart. Lord, have mercy.
5: Lord, have mercy.
4: You came to call sinners. Christ, have mercy.
5: Christ, have mercy.
4: You are seated at the right hand of the Father to intercede for us. Lord, have mercy.
5: Lord, have mercy.
4: May Almighty God have mercy on us, forgive us our sins, and bring us to everlasting life. Let us pray. O God, who gave the priest Saint Jerome a living and tender love for sacred scripture, grant that your people may be ever more fruitfully nourished by your word and find in it the fount of life. Through our Lord Jesus Christ, your Son, who lives and reigns with you in the unity of the Holy Spirit, one God, forever and ever.
6: A reading from the second book of Timothy. Beloved, remain faithful to what you have learned and believed, because you know from whom you learned it, and that from infancy you have known the sacred scriptures, which are capable of giving you wisdom for salvation through faith in Christ Jesus. All scripture is inspired by God and is useful for teaching, for refutation, for correction, and for training in righteousness, so that one who belongs to God may be competent, equipped for every good work. The word of the Lord.
4: Thanks be to God.
6: The response is, Lord, teach me your statutes.
4: Lord, teach me your statutes.
6: How shall a young man be faultless in his way? By keeping to your words.
4: Lord, teach me your statutes.
6: With all my heart I seek you. Let me not stray from your commands.
4: Lord, teach me your statutes.
6: Within my heart I treasure your promise, that I may not sin against you.
4: Lord, teach me your statutes.
6: Blessed are you, O Lord. Teach me your statutes.
4: Lord, teach me your statutes.
6: With my lips I declare all the ordinances of your mouth.
4: Lord, teach me your statutes.
6: In the way of your decrees I rejoice as much as in all riches.
4: Lord, teach me your statutes.
6: Alleluia, alleluia.
4: Alleluia, alleluia.
6: Open our hearts, O Lord, to listen to the words of your Son.
4: Alleluia, alleluia.
7: The Lord be with you.
8: And with your spirit.
7: A reading from the Holy Gospel according to Matthew.
4: Glory to you, O Lord.
7: May the words of the gospel be on our minds, our lips, and our hearts. Jesus said to his disciples, the kingdom of heaven is like a town thrown into the sea. It's like a net thrown into the sea, which collects fish of every kind. When it is full, they haul it ashore and sit down to put what is good into buckets. What is bad, they throw away. Thus it will be at the end of the age. The angels will go out and separate the wicked from the righteous and throw them into the fiery furnace. where there will be wailing and grinding of teeth. Jesus asked them, "Do you understand all these things?" They answered, "Yes." And he replied, "Then every scribe who has been instructed in the kingdom of heaven is like the head of a household who brings from his storeroom both the new and the old." The gospel of the Lord.
5: Praise to you, Lord Jesus Christ.
7: It's like the head of the household who brings from his storeroom both the new and the old. There is not one person sitting here this morning that has not been touched by the Word of God. And it has formed us. It has guided us. It is part of us. And I would just remind you of that. And I'll say something more about that in a second. But my first assignment as priest was at St. Jerome, and I served under Monsignor Brendan Muldoon, who was the third pastor of St. Jerome, and I had the fortunate gift of serving as the fourth pastor. No, is that right? Yeah, that's right. Fourth pastor of St. Jerome. And so I learned a little bit and learned to appreciate St. Jerome, and remember hearing Monsignor Muldoon talk to the kids one time, and he asked them, I thought, you've heard this question, you've heard me say this before, if perhaps. He asked them, what is St. Jerome the patron of? Now, St. Jerome, and I'll again share a little bit more about him in a second, had sort of a fiery personality. He wasn't easy to get along with. So there's hope for you. No, I'm just kidding, of course. But not looking at anybody in particular. And one kid said, St. Jerome was the patron of grouches. So I want to commend to you to our Facebook page, if you're on Facebook, because along the way, I discovered a song called The Thunderer by a singer named Dion. And I never heard of Dion, but I'm sure he's reputable. But he sings a song about St. Jerome. And it's interesting. He sings, "God's," referring to St. Jerome, "God's angry man, his crotchety scholar, was St. Jerome, the great name caller, who cared not a dime for laws of libel, and in his spare time he translated the Bible. Quarreled with his friends and served his master, though with complaint, he wasn't a plaster sort of saint." So just that sense gives you a little bit that St. Jerome, I always think, St. Jerome was a little unique when it came to sanctity, but he was devoted to God's word. He translated God's word. And yet, again, the great lesson of St. Jerome, if such a grouchy man can become a saint by the church, there's hope for the rest of us, right? So I would remind you, when we talk about the Bible. Some have come into the church and had the habit of regularly reading the Bible. But for perhaps the other of the many of us who were raised Catholic, most of us, and I recently bought, I subscribed to Magnificat, which has the readings for every day, but I recently bought once again a new missal, a daily missal. I had a daily missal when I was really young. It was great. I had all the readings that we hear here at Mass. So whatever is your pattern in life, either reading, continuously the scriptures of God, or, seeing what's coming up and then maybe looking in your Bibles, or a daily missal, all of us should have this regular relationship with the Holy Scriptures, which leads me to the person of St. Jerome. His most famous quote, of which he's most known from, it was when he said, "Ignorance of Scripture is ignorance of Christ." So St. Jerome is not, holding anything back. If Christ is important to your life, then you need to be devoted to the Word of God. And it's not an impossible task, St. Jerome would teach us. He would say, "The Scriptures are shallow enough for a babe to come and drink without fear of drowning, and deep enough for a theologian to swim in without ever touching the bottom." So it's accessible to all, is what St. Jerome is saying to us. St. Jerome would remind us, when we pray, we speak to God. But when we read, God speaks to us. Now, isn't that a great gift in our life? That we are so, the Word of God, God's very heart is available to us through His Word. And St. Jerome would finally would say to us one more thing about the importance of sacred scripture. Read often, learn all that you can, let sleep overcome you, the roll still in your hands, when your head falls, let it be on the sacred page. And let us turn with confidence to our all-powerful Father who knows our needs.
6: The response will be, Lord, graciously hear us.
7: Lord, graciously hear us.
6: Strengthen those who have dedicated their lives to serving Christ in the church. Lord, hear us.
7: Lord, graciously hear us.
6: Help those who govern throughout the world to assure right and just peace, prosperity, and freedom for all. Lord, hear us.
7: Lord, graciously hear us.
6: Give hope and strength through the gospel message to those who experience rejection or failure. Lord, hear us.
7: Lord, graciously hear us.
6: Through the outpouring of the Holy Spirit, help this community grow in holiness and a spirit of thanksgiving. Lord, hear us.
7: Lord, graciously hear us.
6: Bless those who have died. May they join the angels and saints in heaven. Lord, hear us.
7: Lord, graciously hear us.
6: We pray for an increase of vocations to the priesthood and religious life. Lord, hear us.
7: Lord, graciously hear us.
6: And let us now offer the prayers and petitions we hold in the silence of our hearts. Lord, hear us.
7: Lord, graciously hear us. And on this feast day of St. Jerome, we commend the priests, deacons, and parishioners of St. Jerome to Almighty God. Lord, hear us.
9: Lord, graciously hear us.
7: Almighty and ever-living God, please hear our prayers and grant them through Christ our Lord.
6: Amen.
7: Blessed are you, Lord God of all creation, for through your goodness we have received the bread we offer you, fruit of the earth and work of human hands, it will become for us the bread of life.
10: Blessed be God.
7: Blessed are you, Lord God of all creation, for through your goodness we have received the wine we offer you, fruit of the vine and work of human hands, it will become our spiritual drink.
10: Blessed be God forever.
7: Pray, brothers and sisters, that my sacrifice and yours may be acceptable to God the Almighty Father.
10: For the praise and glory of his name, for our good and good of all this holy church.
7: Grant us, O Lord, that having meditated on your word, following the example of St. Jerome, we may more eagerly draw near to offer your majesty the sacrifice of salvation through Christ our Lord.
10: Amen.
7: The Lord be with you. Lift up your hearts. Let us give thanks to the Lord our God. It is truly right and just, our duty and our salvation, always and everywhere to give you thanks, Lord, Holy Father, Almighty and Eternal God, through Christ our Lord. For as on the festival of St. Jerome, you bid your church rejoice, so too you strengthen her by the example of his holy life, teach her by his words of preaching, and keep her safe in answer to his prayers. And so, with the company of angels and saints, we sing the hymn of your praise, as without end we acclaim.
10: Holy, holy, holy, Lord God of hosts, heaven and earth are full of your glory. Hosanna in the highest. Blessed is he who comes in the name of the Lord. Hosanna in the highest. Thank you.
4: You are indeed holy, O Lord, the fount of all holiness. Make holy, therefore, these gifts, we pray, by sending down your Spirit upon them like the dewfall, so that they may become for us the body and blood of our Lord Jesus Christ. At the time he was betrayed and entered willingly into his passion, he took bread and, giving thanks, broke it, gave it to his disciples, saying, "Take this, all of you, and eat of it, for this is my body, which will be given up for you." In a similar way, when supper was ended, he took the chalice, and once more giving thanks, he gave it to his disciples, saying, "Take this, all of you, and drink from it, for this is the chalice of my blood, the blood of the new and eternal covenant, which will be poured out for you and for many for the forgiveness of sins. Do this in memory of me." The mystery of faith, we profess your death, O Lord, and profess your resurrection until you come again. Therefore, as we celebrate the memorial of his death and resurrection, we offer you, Lord, the bread of life and the chalice of salvation, giving thanks that you have held us worthy to be in your presence and minister to you. Humbly we pray that, partaking of the body and blood of Christ, we may be gathered into one by the Holy Spirit. Remember, Lord, your church spread throughout the world, and bring her to the fullness of charity, together with Leo, our Pope, and Gregory, our Bishop, and all the clergy. Remember also our brothers and sisters who have fallen asleep in the hope of the resurrection, and all who have died in your mercy. Welcome them into the light of your face. Have mercy on us all, we pray, that with the Blessed Virgin Mary, Mother of God, with Blessed Joseph, her spouse, with the blessed apostles and all the saints who have pleased you throughout the ages, we may merit to be co-heirs to eternal life, and may praise and glorify you through your Son, Jesus Christ. Through him and with him and in him, O God, Almighty Father, in the unity of the Holy Spirit, all glory and honor is yours forever and ever. Amen. At the Savior's command, informed by divine teaching, we dare to say,
11: "Our Father, who art in heaven, hallowed be thy name. Thy kingdom come, thy will be done, on earth as it is in heaven. Give us this day our daily bread, and forgive us our trespasses, as we forgive those who trespass against us. And lead us not into temptation, but deliver us from evil."
4: Deliver us, Lord, we pray, from every evil. Graciously grant peace in our days, that by the help of your mercy, we may be always free from sin and safe from all distress, as we await the blessed hope and the coming of our Savior, Jesus Christ. Lord Jesus Christ, who said to your apostles, "Peace I leave you, my peace I give you," look not on our sins, but on the faith of your church, and graciously grant her peace and unity in accordance with your will, who live and reign forever and ever.
11: Amen.
4: The peace of the Lord be with you always.
11: And with your spirit.
4: Let us offer each other the sign of peace.
10: Lamb of God, you take away the sins of the world.
11: Have mercy on us. Lamb of God, you take away the sins of the world. Have mercy on us. Lamb of God, you take away the sins of the world. Grant us peace.
10: Behold the Lamb of God. Behold him who takes away the sins of the world. Blessed are those called to the supper of the Lamb.

My Jesus, I believe that you are really present in the Most Blessed Sacrament. I love you above all things, and I desire you to come into my soul. As I cannot now receive you sacramentally, come spiritually into my heart. I embrace you and unite myself wholly to you. Do not permit me ever to become separated from you. Look down upon me, good and gentle Jesus, while before your face I humbly kneel. With burning soul and prayer, I beseech you to fix in my heart lively sentiments of faith, hope, and charity, true contrition for my sins, and a firm purpose of amendment. I contemplate with great love and tender pity over your 5 most precious wounds, pondering over them within me, while I call to mind the words which David the prophet said of you. They have pierced my hands and my feet. They have numbered all my bones.

0: Let us pray. May these holy gifts we have received, O Lord, as we rejoice in celebrating Saint Jerome, stir up the hearts of your faithful, so that attentive to sacred teachings, they may understand the path they are to follow, and by following it, obtain life everlasting through Christ our Lord.
1: Amen.
0: Again, I would continue to commend that before we come to Holy Mass, that we read over the readings, you know, and, you know, whether we have a missal or the Magnificat or whatever, or access, you know, is access to the readings on the internet, to do so. I think that prepares the soil of our heart, soul, and mind. And also pay attention when you're reading over the readings, if something tugs at your heart, that might be the exact thing that God is calling you to ponder a bit more and to live. The Lord be with you. May Almighty God bless you, the Father, and the Son, and the Holy Spirit.
1: Amen.
0: Go in peace, glorifying God by your life.
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0: What's your vocation? What vocation are you praying for? Hey, it's Jamie. Well, if it is that you are a husband or a wife, or you are praying for the sacrament of matrimony, Psalm 127, 3 through 5, children are a heritage from the Lord, offspring a reward from him, like arrows in the hands of a warrior. Blessed is the man whose quiver is full of them. This is one that has personally sustained my family. Recently coming off our fifth pregnancy, high risk, NICU stay, the whole thing, people questioning whether we should continue to have kids, on top of which birth rates are historically low and people aren't getting married and having kids anymore. Let us hear that scripture and be encouraged. Remember, you're made in the image of God. You have everything that you need for the task.
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Pray it up. 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And let those fruits of the Spirit just pour from you. Amen. All right, so up next, Stars Go Damn Holy. Then lined up for you, we have Katie Nicole and then Patrick Mayberry.

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2: Kane has announced a 2027 album called Paradise, along with a new single out now called My Victory's Coming. There's a lot of new releases. David Leonard with his 6-song EP called Well Done. Ellie Holcomb, her new song Flowers for No Reason. Jamie McDonald has a new song coming October 16th called A Million Chances. Elevation Worship, new single called So Be It, featuring both Tiffany Hudson and Chris Brown. Torrin Wells released the title track from his upcoming live album called Here Comes the Church, featuring Tiffany Hudson. Rachel Purcell released an EP called Keep Going, and Matthew West has released a new single called Younger Me that looks back on moments that shaped his life and faith. Finally, a film inspired by Ann Wilson's story and her song My Jesus has started production. No details on when that's going to come out, but I'm sure it will be great. My name's Francesca. That's your New Music Flash on Spirit FM.
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0: Dan Bremnes, Reaching for the Lights, coming up. Hey, it's Jamie. On our website is the community calendar, which the reason I bring it up is because I don't want you to miss an opportunity for prayer or healing or, you know, scripture study. Maybe you're looking for a group to plug into to meet people. There are so many amazing opportunities to grow closer to Christ and the body of Christ. You know, it's important to meet like-minded people. You know, if you're single, there are young adult groups, Theology on Taps, fun things going on, concerts. So check it out from time to time. I think you will be pretty stoked about what you find to plug into.
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1: This is Keith from Seminole, Florida. A friend of mine originally had Spirit FM pray for me, and I was in stage 4 cancer, and it went into remission. And then I had Spirit FM pray for a friend of mine, and he was having brain cancer, going to surgery almost every week for like 4 consecutive weeks. And you prayed for him, and in 4 weeks since then, he hasn't had to go to surgery at all. So, you know, I think I'm a walking miracle because I just believe in God's word. But Spirit FM brings that word to our hearts so deeply and so richly. And I don't think the listeners of Spirit FM really realize how powerful your ministry is in healing people, because God's word heals, and you share God's word in such a passionate way that it does heal. And I'm a living testimony of that. So thank you.

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2: 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And I'm like, who wants cold syrup on their hot pancake?
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2: 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And you prayed for him, and in 4 weeks since then, he hasn't had to go to surgery at all. So, you know, I think I'm a walking miracle because I just believe in God's word. 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

Hey, what's up? It's Jamie, Josh Wilson, and Lauren Daigle coming up. Also, Toby Mac. Today, 1st of October, the memorial of St. Therese of the Child Jesus, who was a virgin and a doctor of the church. Now, you know, people hear Catholics describe saints like that. She was a virgin. It's like, it seems odd, right? Talking about somebody's virginity. But the reason that is so profound is because she gave her life fully to Christ, and even in that most intimate way. And think back in the day when these saints lived. I mean, a woman was just expected to get married. Like, what other future was there really for, like, women, right? Outside of, like, marriage. So, you know, when a woman like St. Therese fully consecrated her life to Jesus, it's just the sacrifice and this laser focus of her love for Jesus Christ is profound. So in that light, it's just beautiful, right? So, and then Doctor of the Church, that title means that she was brilliant, and she wrote about her relationship with Jesus Christ and left that experience and her witness to us.

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0: Hi, I'm Greg Schutte, Director of Marriage Works Ohio, Catholic therapist and author of the Building a Eucharistic Marriage course, bringing you another weekly marriage tip. When conversations become heated and angry, it can lead to many a bad thing in a relationship, one of which is a breaking of another person's spirit. Having a soothing tongue in times like these does not mean that we have to just grin and bear it while we stuff down the anger, but rather is an encouragement to use language and tone that is inviting rather than deterring. If you can't help but be upset when entering into a particular discussion, then stop. 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This week, take note of situations or issues that cause you to react or say things that are harsh, and pray for patience and an understanding heart. If you'd like to learn more about building a Eucharistic marriage, go to eucharisticmarriage.org.
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It's Jamie. DOSP.org is the diocesan website where you can find a mass time for this weekend. 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I know all of our minds are already there. 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D, as in Diocese of St. Pete.org, DOSP.org. If you're not Catholic and you're like, well, diocese, like, what is that? A diocese is a geographical area, and our Diocese of St. Petersburg is like West Central Florida, right? And within that area is our bishop, Gregory Parks, and all of the, I think, 80 parishes. Is it 130 or 80 that are within his purview? So that is what that's all about. Quick little lesson. Other answers to Catholic questions can be found on the diocesan website as well. Be a rebel. Become Catholic. 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

0: Hey, this is Micah Tyler with the message of my new song, Perfectly. And somehow you love somebody like me. Don't know how you do it, but you do it perfectly. I want to be perfect. When other people are brave, all I see is fear in my life, and then I remember that it's God's perfect love that casts out that fear. I feel like every time that I make a turn, it is heading down another broken road when I remember that God has a perfect plan for my life. When we throw up our hands and we confess the places that we fall short, that's when God's perfect love shows up and loves us perfectly.
1: Micah Tyler, perfectly. Live with spirit.
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what is God's will in your life? You know, I think that's a daily question. That's a daily returning to Him for that answer, right? It is, you know, as we struggle through this world and the life distractions and temptations and battling the devil, you know, it is something that we need to truly turn to God every day and say, Lord, what is your will with this and that and the other and my family and my marriage? And then just to simply be what God wants you to be.

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0: 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October is the month when the church celebrates the Rosary with special prayers and devotion. The history of Our Lady of the Rosary goes back to the 1500s at the Battle of Lepanto. Google it for the history. Since WBVM was named in honor of Mary, the BVM standing for Blessed Virgin Mary, we've aired the Rosary every day since we began broadcasting 40 years ago. 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

0: Great to be with you. Liana Crawford's new one, Thank God, coming up. Also, new one from Passion. My name is Jamie. Man, just about to the weekend. My neighbors are already decorating for Halloween, which is awesome. We have a lot of fun with it. We're not Satan worshipers. Come on, we're not pagans. But we can also have fun in a nice way. So my kids are just amped about trick-or-treating. I mean, just amped. That's all they talk about. That's all they will talk about for the next however many days are in this month. And I love it, too. I'm a big kid at heart. We don't put the scary stuff up in the yard, but we do have this giant inflatable spider and giant spider web that comes down from the roof. And so that's sort of our theme every year, is like our home gets taken over by spiders, which isn't too far of a fetch living in Florida.
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Great to be with you this morning. Man, it's going to be a good day. And just want to remind you, there's a lot happening. Something very cool, you know, the Feast of

Catholic Church in downtown Tampa is where the Franciscans are, and they have festivities from the 1st through the 4th of October as part of the Feast of St. Francis, starting with the Blessing of the Animals on Thursday. So really neat events, and the friars are really outstanding individuals. A neat opportunity to participate and learn more about that.

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All right, it's Jamie. Let's take a minute for prayer, and we're going to take a look at our thought for the day. From Luke 10:2, Jesus said to them, "The harvest is abundant, but the laborers are few. So ask the master of the harvest to send out laborers for the harvest." O Jesus, through the Immaculate Heart of Mary, we offer you our prayers, works, joys, and sufferings of this day. For all the intentions of your Sacred Heart, in union with the holy sacrifice of the Mass throughout the world, for the salvation of souls, the reparation of sins, the reunion of all Christians, and for the intention of the Holy Father this month. We offer all the requests of those who are with us at this moment. And all that were called and emailed into Spirit FM this week. Our Father who art in heaven, hallowed be thy name. Thy kingdom come, thy will be done, on earth as it is in heaven. Give us this day our daily bread, and forgive us our trespasses, as we forgive those who trespass against us. And lead us not into temptation, but deliver us from evil. Hail Mary, full of grace, the Lord is with thee. Blessed art thou among women, and blessed is the fruit of thy womb, Jesus. Holy Mary, Mother of God, pray for our sinners now and at the hour of our death. And glory be to the Father, and to the Son, and to the Holy Spirit, as it was in the beginning, is now, and ever shall be, world without end. Amen. Saint Therese, pray for us.

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What if I told you? What if I told you? Helping you live with Spirit. 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
1: Ah, fall in Tampa Bay. One day you walk out the door, boots on, cozy sweater, pumpkin spice latte in hand, and it almost feels like fall. All the autumn vibes, minus the crunchy leaves. But then, the very next morning you step outside. 100% humidity smacks you in the face. Boots? Nope. Sweater? Forget it. Pumpkin spice latte? More like iced coffee season again. The Florida seasons may be confused, but one thing you can always count on is your Spirit FM. 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

Davis and Marie coming up on the Spirit FM Morning Show. I hope you have a fantastic day. Just about to the weekend, so a reminder to make prioritize your Mass, your Sunday, spending some time with the Lord, being deliberate with that day to rest and to draw closer to Him. We have a sacrament this weekend, Saturday, the baptism of our boy Alexander. We're pretty stoked about that. It's pretty low-key. I know, like, Catholics back in the day, it's like a big thing with food and the whole thing. Most of my family is in North Florida, Jacksonville, Tallahassee, Panama City Beach. So we typically, you know, we invite them, but we don't expect the 4+ hour drive down for a baptism. But they will be with us prayerfully, and it'll be a nice little family affair, something quiet. Things have been kind of hectic for a while, so we're just going to keep it low key. And our amazing godparents, of course, will be in attendance. So thanks for your prayers in advance for the life of Alexander, that that he will passionately pursue his relationship with Jesus Christ. Thanks so much for that. All right, we'll talk to you again tomorrow.

0: 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So don't be afraid.
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3: Kane has announced a 2027 album called Paradise, along with a new single out now called My Victory's Coming. There's a lot of new releases. David Leonard with his six-song EP called Well Done. Ellie Holcomb, her new song, Flowers for No Reason. Jamie McDonald has a new song coming October 16th called A Million Chances. Elevation Worship, new single called So Be It, featuring both Tiffany Hudson and Chris Brown. Torrin Wells released the title track from his upcoming live album called Here Comes the Church, featuring Tiffany Hudson. Rachel Purcell released an EP called Keep Going, and Matthew West has released a new single called Younger Me that looks back on moments that shaped his life and faith. Finally, a film inspired by Ann Wilson's story and her song My Jesus has started production. No details on when that's going to come out, but I'm sure it will be great. My name's Francesca. 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

0: In the name of the Father, and of the Son, and of the Holy Spirit, amen. Our Father, who art in heaven, hallowed be thy name. Thy kingdom come, thy will be done, on earth as it is in heaven.
1: Give us this day our daily bread, and forgive us our trespasses, as we forgive those who trespass against us. And lead us not into temptation, but deliver us from evil. Amen.
0: Hail Mary, full of grace, the Lord is with thee. Blessed art thou among women, and blessed is the fruit of thy womb, Jesus.
1: Holy Mary, Mother of God, pray for us sinners, now and at the hour of our death. Amen.
0: I believe in God, the Father Almighty, creator of heaven and earth, and in Jesus Christ, his only Son, our Lord, who was conceived by the Holy Spirit, born of the Virgin Mary, suffered under Pontius Pilate, was crucified, died, and was buried. He descended into hell. On the third day he rose again from the dead. He ascended into heaven and is seated at the right hand of God the Father Almighty. From there he will come to judge the living and the dead.
1: I believe in the Holy Spirit, the Holy Catholic Church, the communion of saints, the forgiveness of sins, the resurrection of the body, and life everlasting. Amen.
0: Eternal Father, I offer you the body and blood, soul and divinity, of your dearly beloved Son, our Lord Jesus Christ,
1: in atonement for our sins and those of the whole world.
0: For the sake of his sorrowful passion,
1: have mercy on us and on the whole world.
0: For the sake of his sorrowful passion,
1: have mercy on us and on the whole world.
0: For the sake of his sorrowful passion,
1: have mercy on us and on the whole world.
0: For the sake of his sorrowful passion,
1: have mercy on us and on the whole world.
0: For the sake of his sorrowful passion,
1: have mercy on us and on the whole world.
0: For the sake of his sorrowful passion,
1: have mercy on us and on the whole world.
0: For the sake of his sorrowful passion,
1: have mercy on us and on the whole world.
0: For the sake of his sorrowful passion,
1: have mercy on us and on the whole world.
0: For the sake of his sorrowful passion,
1: have mercy on us and on the whole world.
0: For the sake of his sorrowful passion,
1: have mercy on us and on the whole world.
0: Eternal Father, I offer you the body and blood, soul and divinity of your dearly beloved Son, our Lord Jesus Christ,
1: in atonement for our sins and those of the whole world.
0: For the sake of his sorrowful passion,
1: have mercy on us and on the whole world.
0: For the sake of his sorrowful passion,
1: have mercy on us and on the whole world.
0: For the sake of his sorrowful passion,
1: have mercy on us and on the whole world.
0: For the sake of his sorrowful passion,
1: have mercy on us and on the whole world.
0: For the sake of his sorrowful passion,
1: have mercy on us and on the whole world.
0: For the sake of his sorrowful passion,
1: have mercy on us and on the whole world.
0: For the sake of his sorrowful passion,
1: have mercy on us and on the whole world.
0: For the sake of his sorrowful passion,
1: have mercy on us and on the whole world.
0: For the sake of his sorrowful passion,
1: have mercy on us and on the whole world.
0: For the sake of his sorrowful passion,
1: have mercy on us and on the whole world.
0: Eternal Father, I offer you the body and blood, soul and divinity of your dearly beloved Son, our Lord Jesus Christ,
1: in atonement for our sins and those of the whole world.
0: For the sake of his sorrowful passion,
1: have mercy on us and on the whole world.
0: For the sake of his sorrowful passion,
1: have mercy on us and on the whole world.
0: For the sake of his sorrowful passion,
1: have mercy on us and on the whole world.
0: For the sake of his sorrowful passion,
1: have mercy on us and on the whole world.
0: For the sake of his sorrowful passion,
1: have mercy on us and on the whole world.
0: For the sake of his sorrowful passion,
1: have mercy on us and on the whole world.
0: For the sake of his sorrowful passion,
1: have mercy on us and on the whole world.
0: For the sake of his sorrowful passion,
1: have mercy on us and on the whole world.
0: For the sake of his sorrowful passion,
1: have mercy on us and on the whole world.
0: For the sake of his sorrowful passion,
1: have mercy on us and on the whole world.
0: Eternal Father, I offer you the body and blood, soul and divinity of your dearly beloved Son, our Lord Jesus Christ,
1: in atonement for our sins and those of the whole world.
0: For the sake of his sorrowful passion,
1: have mercy on us and on the whole world.
0: For the sake of his sorrowful passion,
1: have mercy on us and on the whole world.
0: For the sake of his sorrowful passion,
1: have mercy on us and on the whole world.
0: For the sake of his sorrowful passion,
1: have mercy on us and on the whole world.
0: For the sake of his sorrowful passion,
1: have mercy on us and on the whole world.
0: For the sake of his sorrowful passion,
1: have mercy on us and on the whole world.
0: For the sake of his sorrowful passion,
1: have mercy on us and on the whole world.
0: For the sake of his sorrowful passion,
1: have mercy on us and on the whole world.
0: For the sake of his sorrowful passion,
1: have mercy on us and on the whole world.
0: For the sake of his sorrowful passion,
1: have mercy on us and on the whole world.
0: Eternal Father, I offer you the body and blood, soul and divinity of your dearly beloved Son, our Lord Jesus Christ,
1: in atonement for our sins and those of the whole world.
0: For the sake of his sorrowful passion,
1: have mercy on us and on the whole world.
0: For the sake of his sorrowful passion,
1: have mercy on us and on the whole world.
0: For the sake of his sorrowful passion,
1: have mercy on us and on the whole world.
0: For the sake of his sorrowful passion,
1: have mercy on us and on the whole world.
0: For the sake of his sorrowful passion,
1: have mercy on us and on the whole world.
0: For the sake of his sorrowful passion,
1: have mercy on us and on the whole world.
0: For the sake of his sorrowful passion,
1: have mercy on us and on the whole world.
0: For the sake of his sorrowful passion,
1: have mercy on us and on the whole world.
0: For the sake of his sorrowful passion,
1: have mercy on us and on the whole world.
0: For the sake of his sorrowful passion,
1: have mercy on us and on the whole world.
0: Holy God, Holy Mighty One, Holy Immortal One,
1: have mercy on us and on the whole world.
0: Holy God, Holy Mighty One, Holy Immortal One,
1: have mercy on us and on the whole world.
0: Holy God, Holy Mighty One, Holy Immortal One,
1: have mercy on us and on the whole world.
0: Eternal God, in whom mercy is endless, and the treasury of compassion inexhaustible,
1: look kindly upon us and increase your mercy in us, that in difficult moments we might not despair nor become despondent, but with great confidence submit ourselves to your holy will, which is love and mercy itself.
0: In the name of the Father, and of the Son, and of the Holy Spirit, amen.
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0: This is Franciscan Media's Saint of the Day for October 1st. Today we celebrate Saint Thérèse of Lisieux. Born in 1873, Thérèse Martin was the youngest of her parents' 9 children. 9 of her 24 years were spent cloistered in a Carmelite monastery in France. There, her days consisted mainly of prayer and hard domestic work. Though she dreamt of being a missionary, she recognized that her apostolate was in quiet acceptance of suffering. The little flower of Jesus, as Thérèse called herself, suffered from various illnesses during much of her life, including extended periods of delirium and fainting spells. During the last year of her life, she slowly wasted away from tuberculosis. Few saints of God have become more popular than this young nun. Perhaps that is why her autobiography, The Story of a Soul, is so widely known and read. Thérèse held a deep belief that all are called to perfection and could achieve it by practicing the little way that she had found. Saint Thérèse of the Child Jesus died in 1897 and was canonized in 1925. The patroness of priests and of missions, 100 years after her death, Pope John Paul II also named her a Doctor of the Church. There's more about the saints, along with inspiration and Catholic resources, at our website, saintoftheday.org. From Franciscan Media, this has been Saint of the Day.
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1: In the name of the Father, and of the Son, and of the Holy Spirit.
2: Amen.
1: I believe in God, the Father Almighty, Creator of heaven and earth, and in Jesus Christ, His only Son, our Lord. He was conceived by the power of the Holy Spirit and born of the Virgin Mary. He suffered under Pontius Pilate, was crucified, died, and was buried. He descended to the dead. On the third day, He arose again. He ascended into heaven and is seated at the right hand of the Father. He will come again to judge the living and the dead.
2: I believe in the Holy Spirit, the Holy Catholic Church, the communion of saints, the forgiveness of sins, the resurrection of the body, and life everlasting. Amen.
1: Our Father, who art in heaven, hallowed be thy name. Thy kingdom come, thy will be done, on earth as it is in heaven.
2: Give us this day our daily bread, and forgive us our trespasses, as we forgive those who trespass against us. And lead us not into temptation, but deliver us from evil. Amen. Hail Mary, full of grace, the Lord is with thee. Blessed art thou among women, and blessed is the fruit of thy womb, Jesus.
1: Holy Mary, Mother of God, pray for us sinners, now and at the hour of our death. Amen.
2: Hail Mary, full of grace, the Lord is with thee. Blessed art thou among women, and blessed is the fruit of thy womb, Jesus.
1: Holy Mary, Mother of God, pray for us sinners, now and at the hour of our death. Amen.
2: Hail Mary, full of grace, the Lord is with thee. Blessed art thou among women, and blessed is the fruit of thy womb, Jesus.
1: Holy Mary, Mother of God, pray for us sinners, now and at the hour of our death. Amen. Glory be to the Father, and to the Son, and to the Holy Spirit.
2: As it was in the beginning, is now, and ever shall be, world without end. Amen.
1: The first luminous mystery, the baptism in the Jordan. Our Father, who art in heaven, hallowed be thy name. Thy kingdom come, thy will be done, on earth as it is in heaven.
2: Give us this day our daily bread, and forgive us our trespasses, as we forgive those who trespass against us. And lead us not into temptation, but deliver us from evil. Amen.
1: Then Jesus came from Galilee to John at the Jordan to be baptized by him.
2: Hail Mary, full of grace, the Lord is with thee. Blessed art thou among women, and blessed is the fruit of thy womb, Jesus.
1: Holy Mary, Mother of God, pray for us sinners, now and at the hour of our death. Amen. John tried to prevent him, saying, I need to be baptized by you, and yet you are coming to me.
2: Hail Mary, full of grace, the Lord is with thee. Blessed art thou among women, and blessed is the fruit of thy womb, Jesus.
1: Holy Mary, Mother of God, pray for us sinners, now and at the hour of our death. Amen. Jesus said to him in reply, Allow it now.
2: Hail Mary, full of grace, the Lord is with thee. Blessed art thou among women, and blessed is the fruit of thy womb, Jesus.
1: Holy Mary, Mother of God, pray for us sinners, now and at the hour of our death. Amen. For thus it is fitting for us to fulfill all righteousness. Then he allowed him.
2: Hail Mary, full of grace, the Lord is with thee. Blessed art thou among women, and blessed is the fruit of thy womb, Jesus.
1: Holy Mary, Mother of God, pray for us sinners, now and at the hour of our death. Amen. After Jesus was baptized, he came up from the water.
2: Hail Mary, full of grace, the Lord is with thee. Blessed art thou among women, and blessed is the fruit of thy womb, Jesus.
1: Holy Mary, Mother of God, pray for us sinners, now and at the hour of our death. Amen. And behold, the heavens were opened for him.
2: Hail Mary, full of grace, the Lord is with thee. Blessed art thou among women, and blessed is the fruit of thy womb, Jesus.
1: Holy Mary, Mother of God, pray for us sinners, now and at the hour of our death. Amen. And he saw the Spirit of God descending like a dove and coming upon him.
2: Hail Mary, full of grace, the Lord is with thee. Blessed art thou among women, and blessed is the fruit of thy womb, Jesus.
1: Holy Mary, Mother of God, pray for us sinners, now and at the hour of our death. Amen. And a voice came from the heavens, saying,
2: Hail Mary, full of grace, the Lord is with thee. Blessed art thou among women, and blessed is the fruit of thy womb, Jesus.
1: Holy Mary, Mother of God, pray for us sinners, now and at the hour of our death. Amen. This is my beloved Son.
2: Hail Mary, full of grace, the Lord is with thee. Blessed art thou among women, and blessed is the fruit of thy womb, Jesus.
1: Holy Mary, Mother of God, pray for us sinners, now and at the hour of our death. Amen. With whom I am well pleased.
2: Hail Mary, full of grace, the Lord is with thee. Blessed art thou among women, and blessed is the fruit of thy womb, Jesus.
1: Holy Mary, Mother of God, pray for us sinners, now and at the hour of our death. Amen. Glory be to the Father, and to the Son, and to the Holy Spirit.
2: As it was in the beginning, is now, and ever shall be, world without end. Amen.
3: O my Jesus, forgive us our sins, save us from the fires of hell. Lead all souls into heaven, especially those in most need of thy mercy.
1: The second luminous mystery, the wedding of Cana. Our Father, who art in heaven, hallowed be thy name. Thy kingdom come, thy will be done, on earth as it is in heaven.
2: Give us this day our daily bread, and forgive us our trespasses, as we forgive those who trespass against us. And lead us not into temptation, but deliver us from evil. Amen.
1: On the third day there was a wedding in Cana in Galilee, and the mother of Jesus was there. Jesus and his disciples were also invited to the wedding.
2: Hail Mary, full of grace, the Lord is with thee. Blessed art thou among women, and blessed is the fruit of thy womb, Jesus.
1: Holy Mary, Mother of God, pray for us sinners, now and at the hour of our death. Amen. When the wine ran short, the mother of Jesus said to him, "They have no wine." And Jesus said to her, "Woman, how does your concern affect me? My hour has not yet come."
2: Hail Mary, full of grace, the Lord is with thee. Blessed art thou among women, and blessed is the fruit of thy womb, Jesus.
1: Holy Mary, Mother of God, pray for us sinners, now and at the hour of our death. Amen. His mother said to the servers, "Do whatever he tells you."
2: Hail Mary, full of grace, the Lord is with thee. Blessed art thou among women, and blessed is the fruit of thy womb, Jesus.
1: Holy Mary, Mother of God, pray for us sinners, now and at the hour of our death. Amen. Now there were 6 stone water jars there for Jewish ceremonial washings, each holding 20 to 30 gallons. Jesus told them, "Fill the jars with water." So they filled them to the brim.
2: Hail Mary, full of grace, the Lord is with thee. Blessed art thou among women, and blessed is the fruit of thy womb, Jesus.
1: Holy Mary, Mother of God, pray for us sinners, now and at the hour of our death. Amen. Then he told them, "Draw some out now and take it to the head waiter." So they took it.
2: Hail Mary, full of grace, the Lord is with thee. Blessed art thou among women, and blessed is the fruit of thy womb, Jesus.
1: Holy Mary, Mother of God, pray for us sinners, now and at the hour of our death. Amen. And when the head waiter tasted the water that had become wine, without knowing where it came from, although the servers who had drawn the water knew, the head waiter called the bridegroom.
2: Hail Mary, full of grace, the Lord is with thee. Blessed art thou among women, and blessed is the fruit of thy womb, Jesus.
1: Holy Mary, Mother of God, pray for us sinners, now and at the hour of our death. Amen. He said to him, "Everyone serves good wine first, and then when people have drunk freely, an inferior one, but you have kept the good wine until now."
2: Hail Mary, full of grace, the Lord is with thee. Blessed art thou among women, and blessed is the fruit of thy womb, Jesus.
1: Holy Mary, Mother of God, pray for us sinners, now and at the hour of our death. Amen. Jesus did this as the beginning of his signs in Cana in Galilee, and so revealed his glory.
2: Hail Mary, full of grace, the Lord is with thee. Blessed art thou among women, and blessed is the fruit of thy womb, Jesus.
1: Holy Mary, Mother of God, pray for us sinners, now and at the hour of our death. Amen. And his disciples began to believe in him.
2: Hail Mary, full of grace, the Lord is with thee. Blessed art thou among women, and blessed is the fruit of thy womb, Jesus.
1: Holy Mary, Mother of God, pray for us sinners, now and at the hour of our death. Amen. After this, he and his mother, his brothers, and his disciples went down to Capernaum and stayed there only a few days.
2: Hail Mary, full of grace, the Lord is with thee. Blessed art thou among women, and blessed is the fruit of thy womb, Jesus.
1: Holy Mary, Mother of God, pray for us sinners, now and at the hour of our death. Amen. Glory be to the Father, and to the Son, and to the Holy Spirit.
2: As it was in the beginning, is now, and ever shall be, world without end. Amen.
3: O my Jesus, forgive us our sins, save us from the fires of hell, lead all souls into heaven, especially those in most need of thy mercy.
1: The third luminous mystery, the proclamation of the kingdom of God. Our Father, who art in heaven, hallowed be thy name. Thy kingdom come, thy will be done, on earth as it is in heaven.
2: Give us this day our daily bread, and forgive us our trespasses, as we forgive those who trespass against us. And lead us not into temptation, but deliver us from evil. Amen.
1: This is the time of fulfillment. The kingdom of God is at hand. Repent and believe in the gospel.
2: Hail Mary, full of grace, the Lord is with thee. Blessed art thou among women, and blessed is the fruit of thy womb, Jesus.
1: Holy Mary, Mother of God, pray for us sinners, now and at the hour of our death. Amen. They came bringing to him a paralytic carried by four men. Unable to get near Jesus because of the crowd, they opened up the roof above him. After they had broken through, they let down the mat on which the paralytic was lying.
2: Hail Mary, full of grace, the Lord is with thee. Blessed art thou among women, and blessed is the fruit of thy womb, Jesus.
1: Holy Mary, Mother of God, pray for us sinners, now and at the hour of our death. Amen. When Jesus saw their faith, he said to the paralytic, Child, your sins are forgiven.
2: Hail Mary, full of grace, the Lord is with thee. Blessed art thou among women, and blessed is the fruit of thy womb, Jesus.
1: Holy Mary, Mother of God, pray for us sinners, now and at the hour of our death. Amen. Now some of the scribes were sitting there asking themselves, Why does this man speak that way? He is blaspheming. Who but God alone can forgive sins?
2: Hail Mary, full of grace, the Lord is with thee. Blessed art thou among women, and blessed is the fruit of thy womb, Jesus.
1: Holy Mary, Mother of God, pray for us sinners, now and at the hour of our death. Amen. Jesus immediately knew in his mind what they were thinking to themselves, so he said, Why are you thinking such things in your hearts? Which is easier to say to the paralytic, Your sins are forgiven, or to say, Rise, pick up your mat, and walk?
2: Hail Mary, full of grace, the Lord is with thee. Blessed art thou among women, and blessed is the fruit of thy womb, Jesus.
1: Holy Mary, Mother of God, pray for us sinners, now and at the hour of our death. Amen. But that you may know that the Son of Man has authority to forgive sins on earth, he said to the paralytic, I say to you, rise, pick up your mat, and go home.
2: Hail Mary, full of grace, the Lord is with thee. Blessed art thou among women, and blessed is the fruit of thy womb, Jesus.
1: Holy Mary, Mother of God, pray for us sinners, now and at the hour of our death. Amen. He rose, picked up his mat at once, and went away in the sight of everyone. They were all astounded and glorified God, saying, We have never seen anything like this.
2: Hail Mary, full of grace, the Lord is with thee. Blessed art thou among women, and blessed is the fruit of thy womb, Jesus.
1: Holy Mary, Mother of God, pray for us sinners, now and at the hour of our death. Amen. Once again he went out along the sea. All the crowd came to him, and he taught them.
2: Hail Mary, full of grace, the Lord is with thee. Blessed art thou among women, and blessed is the fruit of thy womb, Jesus.
1: Holy Mary, Mother of God, pray for us sinners, now and at the hour of our death. Amen. So I tell you, her many sins have been forgiven hence. She has shown great love. But the one to whom little is forgiven loves little. He said to her, Your sins are forgiven.
2: Hail Mary, full of grace, the Lord is with thee. Blessed art thou among women, and blessed is the fruit of thy womb, Jesus.
1: Holy Mary, Mother of God, pray for us sinners, now and at the hour of our death. Amen. And when he had said this, he breathed on them and said to them, Receive the Holy Spirit. Whose sins you forgive are forgiven them, and whose sins you retain are retained.
2: Hail Mary, full of grace, the Lord is with thee. Blessed art thou among women, and blessed is the fruit of thy womb, Jesus.
1: Holy Mary, Mother of God, pray for us sinners, now and at the hour of our death. Amen. Glory be to the Father, and to the Son, and to the Holy Spirit.
2: As it was in the beginning, is now, and ever shall be, world without end. Amen.
3: O my Jesus, forgive us our sins, save us from the fires of hell. Lead all souls into heaven, especially those in most need of thy mercy.
1: The fourth luminous mystery, the Transfiguration. Our Father, who art in heaven, hallowed be thy name. Thy kingdom come, thy will be done, on earth as it is in heaven.
2: Give us this day our daily bread, and forgive us our trespasses, as we forgive those who trespass against us. And lead us not into temptation, but deliver us from evil. Amen.
1: While he was still speaking,
2: Hail Mary, full of grace, the Lord is with thee. Blessed art thou among women, and blessed is the fruit of thy womb, Jesus.
1: Holy Mary, Mother of God, pray for us sinners, now and at the hour of our death. Amen. A cloud came.
2: Hail Mary, full of grace, the Lord is with thee. Blessed art thou among women, and blessed is the fruit of thy womb, Jesus.
1: Holy Mary, Mother of God, pray for us sinners, now and at the hour of our death. Amen. And cast a shadow over them.
2: Hail Mary, full of grace, the Lord is with thee. Blessed art thou among women, and blessed is the fruit of thy womb, Jesus.
1: Holy Mary, Mother of God, pray for us sinners, now and at the hour of our death. Amen. And they became frightened when they entered the cloud.
2: Hail Mary, full of grace, the Lord is with thee. Blessed art thou among women, and blessed is the fruit of thy womb, Jesus.
1: Holy Mary, Mother of God, pray for us sinners, now and at the hour of our death. Amen. Then from the cloud came a voice that said,
2: Hail Mary, full of grace, the Lord is with thee. Blessed art thou among women, and blessed is the fruit of thy womb, Jesus.
1: Holy Mary, Mother of God, pray for us sinners, now and at the hour of our death. Amen. This is my chosen Son.
2: Hail Mary, full of grace, the Lord is with thee. Blessed art thou among women, and blessed is the fruit of thy womb, Jesus.
1: Holy Mary, Mother of God, pray for us sinners, now and at the hour of our death. Amen. Listen to him.
2: Hail Mary, full of grace, the Lord is with thee. Blessed art thou among women, and blessed is the fruit of thy womb, Jesus.
1: Holy Mary, Mother of God, pray for us sinners, now and at the hour of our death. Amen. After the voice had spoken, Jesus was found alone.
2: Hail Mary, full of grace, the Lord is with thee. Blessed art thou among women, and blessed is the fruit of thy womb, Jesus.
1: Holy Mary, Mother of God, pray for us sinners, now and at the hour of our death. Amen. They fell silent.
2: Hail Mary, full of grace, the Lord is with thee. Blessed art thou among women, and blessed is the fruit of thy womb, Jesus.
1: Holy Mary, Mother of God, pray for us sinners, now and at the hour of our death. Amen. And did not at that time tell anyone what they had seen.
2: Hail Mary, full of grace, the Lord is with thee. Blessed art thou among women, and blessed is the fruit of thy womb, Jesus.
1: Holy Mary, Mother of God, pray for us sinners, now and at the hour of our death. Amen. Glory be to the Father, and to the Son, and to the Holy Spirit.
2: As it was in the beginning, is now, and ever shall be, world without end. Amen.
3: O my Jesus, forgive us our sins, save us from the fires of hell. Lead all souls into heaven, especially those in most need of thy mercy.
1: The fifth luminous mystery, the institution of the Eucharist. While they were eating, he took bread, said the blessing, broke it, and gave it to them, and said, Take it, this is my body. Then he took a cup, gave thanks, and gave it to them, and they all drank from it. He said to them, This is my blood of the covenant, which will be shed for many. Amen, I say to you, I shall not drink again the fruit of the vine until the day when I drink it new in the kingdom of God. Then after singing a hymn, they went out to the Mount of Olives. Our Father, who art in heaven, hallowed be thy name. Thy kingdom come, thy will be done on earth as it is in heaven.
2: Give us this day our daily bread, and forgive us our trespasses, as we forgive those who trespass against us. And lead us not into temptation, but deliver us from evil. Amen.
1: Before the feast of Passover, Jesus knew that his hour had come to pass from this world to the Father. He loved his own in the world, and he loved them to the end.
2: Hail Mary, full of grace, the Lord is with thee. Blessed art thou among women, and blessed is the fruit of thy womb, Jesus.
1: Holy Mary, Mother of God, pray for us sinners, now and at the hour of our death. Amen. The devil had already induced Judas, son of Simon the Iscariot, to hand him over. So during supper, fully aware that the Father had put everything into his power, and that he had come from God and was returning to God, he rose from supper and took off his outer garments. He took a towel and tied it around his waist. Then he poured water into a basin and began to wash the disciples' feet and dry them with the towel around his waist. He came to Simon Peter, who said to him, Master, are you going to wash my feet? Jesus answered and said to him, What I am doing, you do not understand now, but you will understand later. Peter said to him, You will never wash my feet. Jesus answered him, Unless I wash you, you will have no inheritance with me. Simon Peter said to him, Master, then not only my feet, but my hands and my head as well.
2: Hail Mary, full of grace, the Lord is with thee. Blessed art thou among women, and blessed is the fruit of thy womb, Jesus.
1: Holy Mary, Mother of God, pray for us sinners, now and at the hour of our death. Amen. Jesus said to him, Whoever has bathed has no need except to have his feet washed, for he is clean all over. So you are clean, but not all. For he knew who would betray him. For this reason, he said, Not all of you are clean. So when he had washed their feet,

0: speaking of all of you, I know those whom I have chosen. But so that the scripture might be fulfilled, the one who ate my food has raised his heel against me.
1: Hail Mary, full of grace, the Lord is with thee. Blessed art thou among women, and blessed is the fruit of thy womb, Jesus.
0: Holy Mary, Mother of God, pray for us sinners, now and at the hour of our death. Amen. From now on, I am telling you before it happens, so that when it happens, you may believe that I am. Amen, amen, I say to you, whoever receives the one I send receives me, and whoever receives me receives the one who sent me.
1: Hail Mary, full of grace, the Lord is with thee. Blessed art thou among women, and blessed is the fruit of thy womb, Jesus.
0: Holy Mary, Mother of God, pray for us sinners, now and at the hour of our death. Amen. When he had said this, Jesus was deeply troubled and testified, Amen, amen, I say to you, one of you will betray me. The disciples looked at one another, at a loss as to whom he meant. One of his disciples, the one whom Jesus loved, was reclining at Jesus' side. So Simon Peter nodded to him to find out whom he meant. He leaned back against Jesus' chest and said to him, Master, who is it?
1: Hail Mary, full of grace, the Lord is with thee. Blessed art thou among women, and blessed is the fruit of thy womb, Jesus.
0: Holy Mary, Mother of God, pray for us sinners, now and at the hour of our death. Amen. Jesus answered, It is the one to whom I hand the morsel after I have dipped it. So he dipped the morsel and took it and handed it to Judas, son of Simon the Iscariot. After he took the morsel, Satan entered him. So Jesus said to him, What you are going to do, do quickly. Now none of those reclining at table realized why he had said this to him. Some thought that since Judas kept the money bag, Jesus had told him, Buy what we need for the feast, or to give something to the poor. So he took the morsel and left at once, and it was night.
1: Hail Mary, full of grace, the Lord is with thee. Blessed art thou among women, and blessed is the fruit of thy womb, Jesus.
0: Holy Mary, Mother of God, pray for us sinners, now and at the hour of our death. Amen. When he had left, Jesus said, Now is the Son of Man glorified, and God is glorified in him. If God is glorified in him, God will also glorify him in himself, and he will glorify him at once. My children, I will be with you only a little while longer. You will look for me, and as I told the Jews, where I go you cannot come. So now I say it to you.
1: Hail Mary, full of grace, the Lord is with thee. Blessed art thou among women, and blessed is the fruit of thy womb, Jesus.
0: Holy Mary, Mother of God, pray for us sinners, now and at the hour of our death. Amen. I give you a new commandment, love one another. As I have loved you, so you also should love one another. This is how all will know that you are my disciples, if you have love for one another. Simon Peter said to him, Master, where are you going? Jesus answered him, Where I am going, you cannot follow me now, though you will follow later.
1: Hail Mary, full of grace, the Lord is with thee. Blessed art thou among women, and blessed is the fruit of thy womb, Jesus.
0: Holy Mary, Mother of God, pray for us sinners, now and at the hour of our death. Amen. Peter said to him, Master, why can't I follow you now? I will lay down my life for you. Jesus answered, Will you lay down your life for me? Amen, amen, I say to you, the cock will not crow before you deny me three times.
1: Hail Mary, full of grace, the Lord is with thee. Blessed art thou among women, and blessed is the fruit of thy womb, Jesus.
0: Holy Mary, Mother of God, pray for us sinners, now and at the hour of our death. Amen. Glory be to the Father, and to the Son, and to the Holy Spirit.
1: As it was in the beginning, is now, and ever shall be, world without end. Amen.
2: O my Jesus, forgive us our sins, save us from the fires of hell. Lead all souls into heaven, especially those in most need of thy mercy.
1: Hail, Holy Queen, Mother of Mercy, our life, our sweetness, and our hope. To thee do we cry, poor banished children of Eve. To thee do we send up our sighs, mourning and weeping in this valley of tears. Turn then, most gracious advocate, thine eyes of mercy upon us, and after this our exile, show unto us the blessed fruit of thy womb, Jesus. O clement, O loving, O sweet Virgin Mary,
0: pray for us, O Holy Mother of God,
1: that we may be made worthy of the promises of Christ.
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4: 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What vocation are you praying for? Hey, it's Jamie.
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0: are a husband or a wife, or you are praying for the sacrament of matrimony, Psalm 127, 3 through 5, children are a heritage from the Lord, offspring a reward from him, like arrows in the hands of a warrior. Blessed is the man whose quiver is full of them. This is one that has personally sustained my family. Recently coming off our fifth pregnancy, high risk, NICU stay, the whole thing, people questioning whether we should continue to have kids, on top of which birth rates are historically low and people aren't getting married and having kids anymore. Let us hear that scripture and be encouraged. Remember, you're made in the image of God. You have everything that you need for the task.
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0: 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Father Mike explains that the book of Esther is complicated. Saints and scholars have often argued about the book and its contents, so it may feel a bit confusing, but we'll all get through it together.
1: Hi, my name is Father Mike Schmitz, and you're listening to The Bible in a Year, where we encounter God's voice and live life through the lens of Scripture. Using the Great Adventure Bible timeline, we'll read all the way from Genesis to Revelation, discovering how the story of salvation unfolds and how we fit into that story today. The Great Adventure Bible timeline was developed by Jeff Cavins and is provided by Ascension, who produced and funded this program. It is day 274. We are deep in Nehemiah. We are reading Nehemiah chapters 4 and 5. Also, we're beginning the book of Esther. The book of Esther is complicated. There's the story of Esther that is widely accepted by all Christians, essentially. And there are a number of chapters in Esther that are not necessarily accepted by all Christians. In fact, just like when Martin Luther in 1519, took out the seven books, the Deuterocanonical books, he also took out some chapters in Esther. And there's a precedent for having some hesitation, of course, because even someone like St. Jerome had hesitation over some of the Deuterocanonical books and some of the chapters of Esther and some of the other chapters, like in Daniel, we read the story of Susanna and Bel and the dragon way back there, if you can remember all the way back then. But the Orthodox and the Catholic churches have discerned that these chapters are part of the canon, so the part of the Deuterocanonical books. And so in order to understand the story fully, chapters 11 and 12 are actually the first two chapters that we're going to be reading so we can get the chronological story of the book of Esther. So hopefully that helps a little bit when you're reading your Bible to say, oh, this makes more sense than not. Hopefully it makes more sense. As I said, this day is day 274. We're reading Nehemiah chapter 4 and 5, Esther chapter 11 and 12, that are the first two chapters of Esther, and Proverbs chapter 20, verses 27 through 30. The book of Nehemiah, chapter 4. Hostile plots frustrated. Now, when Sanballat heard that we were building the wall, he was angry and greatly enraged, and he ridiculed the Jews. And he said in the presence of his brethren and of the army of Samaria, "What are these feeble Jews doing? Will they restore things? Will they sacrifice? Will they finish up in a day? Will they revive the stones out of the heaps of rubbish and the burned ones at that?" Tobiah the Ammonite was by him, and he said, "Yes, what they are building. If a fox goes up on it, he will break down their stone wall. Hear, O our God, for we are despised. Turn back their taunt upon their own heads, and give them up to be plundered in a land where they are captives. Do not cover their guilt, and let not their sin be blotted out from your sight, for they have provoked you to anger before the builders." So we built the wall, and all the wall was joined together to half its height, for the people had a mind to work. But when Sanballat and Tobiah and the Arabs and the Ammonites and the Ashdodites heard that the repairing of the walls of Jerusalem was going forward and that the breaches were beginning to be closed, they were very angry. And they all plotted together to come and fight against Jerusalem and to cause confusion in it. And we prayed to our God and set a guard as a protection against them day and night. But Judah said, "The strength of the burden bearers is failing, and there is much rubbish. We are not able to work on the wall." And our enemies said, "They will not know or see till we come into the midst of them and kill them and stop the work." When the Jews who lived by them came, they said to us 10 times, "From all the places where they live, they will come up against us." So, in the lowest parts of the space behind the wall, in open places, I stationed the people according to their families, with their swords, their spears, and their bows. And I looked, and arose, and said to the nobles and to the officials and to the rest of the people, "Do not be afraid of them. Remember the Lord, who is great and terrible, and fight for your brethren, your sons, your daughters, your wives, and your homes." When our enemies heard that it was known to us and that God had frustrated their plan, we all returned to the wall, each to his work. From that day on, half of my servants worked on construction and half held spears, shields, bows, and coats of mail. And the leaders stood behind all the house of Judah who were building on the wall. Those who carried burdens were laden in such a way that each with one hand labored on the work and with the other held his weapon. And each of the builders had his sword belted at his side while he built. The man who sounded the trumpet was beside me. And I said to the nobles and to the officials and to the rest of the people, the work is great and widely spread, and we are separated on the wall, far from one another. In the place where you hear the sound of the trumpet, rally to us there. Our God will fight for us. So we labored at the work, and half of them held the spears from the break of dawn till the stars came out. I also said to the people at that time, let every man and his servant pass the night within Jerusalem, that they may be a guard for us by night and may labor by day. So neither I, nor my brethren, nor my servants, nor the men of the guard who followed me, none of us took off our clothes. Each kept his weapon in his hand. Chapter 5. Nehemiah deals with oppression. Now there arose a great outcry of the people and of their wives against their Jewish brethren. For there were those who said, with our sons and our daughters we are many. Let us get grain, that we may eat and keep alive. There were also those who said, we are mortgaging our fields, our vineyards, and our houses to get grain because of the famine. And there were those who said, we have borrowed money for the king's tax upon our fields and our vineyards. Now our flesh is as the flesh of our brethren. Our children are as their children. Yet we are forcing our sons and our daughters to be slaves, and some of our daughters have already been enslaved. But it is not in our power to help it, for other men have our fields and our vineyards. I was very angry when I heard their outcry and these words. I took counsel with myself, and I brought charges against the nobles and the officials. I said to them, you are exacting interest, each from his brother. And I held a great assembly against them and said to them, we, as far as we are able, have brought back our Jewish brethren who have been sold to the nations, but you even sell your brethren that they may be sold to us. They were silent and could not find a word to say. So I said, the thing that you are doing is not good. Ought you not to walk in the fear of our God to prevent the taunts of the nations, our enemies? Moreover, I and my brethren and my servants are lending them money and grain. Let us leave off this interest. Return to them this very day their fields, their vineyards, their olive orchards, and their houses, and the hundredth of money, grain, wine, and oil, which you have been exacting of them. Then they said, we will restore these things, and require nothing from them. We will do as you say. And I called the priests, and took an oath of them to do as they had promised. I also shook out my garment, and said, so may God shake out every man from his house and from his labor who does not perform this promise. So may he be shaken out and emptied. And all the assembly said, amen, and praised the Lord. And the people did as they had promised. The generosity of Nehemiah. Moreover, from the time that I was appointed to be their governor in the land of Judah, from the 20th year to the 32nd year of Artaxerxes the king, 12 years, neither I nor my brethren ate the food allowance of the governor. The former governors who were before me laid heavy burdens upon the people and took from them food and wine, besides 40 shekels of silver. Even their servants lorded it over the people. But I did not do so because of the fear of God. I also held to the work on this wall and acquired no land, and all my servants were gathered there for the work. Moreover, there were at my table 150 men, Jews and officials, besides those who came to us from the nations which were about us. Now that which was prepared for one day was one ox and six choice sheep. Fowls likewise were prepared for me, and every 10 days skins of wine in abundance. Yet with all this I did not demand the food allowance of the governor, because the servitude was heavy upon this people. Remember for my good, O my God, all that I have done for this people. The Book of Esther, Chapter 11. Mordecai's Dream. In the second year of the reign of Artaxerxes the Great, on the first day of Nisan, Mordecai, the son of Jair, son of Shimei, son of Kish, of the tribe of Benjamin, had a dream. He was a Jew dwelling in the city of Susa, a great man serving in the court of the king. He was one of the captives whom Nebuchadnezzar, king of Babylon, had brought from Jerusalem with Jeconiah, king of Judea. And this was his dream. Behold, noise and confusion, thunders and earthquake, tumult upon the earth. And behold, two great dragons came forward, both ready to fight, and they roared terribly. And at their roaring, every nation prepared for war, to fight against the nation of the righteous. And behold, a day of darkness and gloom, tribulation and distress, affliction and great tumult upon the earth. And the whole righteous nation was troubled. They feared the evils that threatened them, and were ready to perish. Then they cried to God. And from their cry, as though from a tiny spring, there came a great river with abundant water. Light came, and the sun rose, and the lowly were exalted and consumed those held in honor. Mordecai saw in this dream what God had determined to do. And after he awoke, he had it on his mind and sought all day to understand it in every detail. Chapter 12. Mordecai discovers a plot against the king. Now Mordecai took his rest in the courtyard with Gabatha and Thara, two eunuchs of the king who kept watch in the courtyard. He overheard their conversation and inquired into their purposes and learned that they were preparing to lay hands upon Artaxerxes the king. And he informed the king concerning them. Then the king examined the two eunuchs, and when they confessed, they were led to execution. The king made a permanent record of these things, and Mordecai wrote an account of them. And the king ordered Mordecai to serve in the court and rewarded him for these things. But Haman, the son of Hammedatha, a Bogean, was in great honor with the king, and he sought to injure Mordecai and his people because of the two eunuchs of the king. The book of Proverbs, chapter 20, verses 27 through 30. The spirit of man is the lamp of the Lord, searching all his innermost parts. Loyalty and faithfulness preserve the king, and his throne is upheld by righteousness. The glory of young men is their strength, but the beauty of old men is their gray hair. Blows that wound cleanse away evil. Strokes make clean the innermost parts. Father in heaven, we give you praise and glory. Thank you. Thank you for this day. Thank you for this word, your word to us. Help us to receive your word with grace, with love, and help it make us wise that we can see everything in light of you, your truth, your will, and your word. In Jesus' name we pray. Amen. In the name of the Father and of the Son and of the Holy Spirit. Amen. Those of you, old men, who might have some hair that is not the color your hair originally was, you can take not only some solace, you take some encouragement. In Proverbs chapter 20, verse 29, it says, the glory of young men is their strength, but the beauty of old men is their gray hair. And so there you go. Glory of young men is their strength. That's for those pups, whippersnappers. But the beauty of old men is in their gray hair. That sounds like someone who's just being nice to the old guys. Anyways, God's word is good and true. So I got some lighter ones coming in on the sides these days. Nehemiah chapter 4, what have we seen so far? We've seen Nehemiah get back to Jerusalem, get back to Judah, and he's rebuilding this wall. We have a team of people. They're working on, whether it be on their own portion or on more portions than just their own, and the work is happening. I mean, just think, the Lord's hand has been upon Nehemiah's project this entire time. It's remarkable how much God has blessed this. I mean, think about Nehemiah in the presence of Artaxerxes, and the king notices that he's down, that he's sad. What's troubling you? Nehemiah prays and tells him, and the king says, what do you want to do? And Nehemiah prays and says, I want, you know, letters from you and basically resources to be able to rebuild the wall. And it's just, he's blessed. And so the necessary thing that happens next is he's opposed. I mean, this is one of the things. You can have a mission from God that has God's hands all over it and still meet opposition. In fact, in so many ways, every mission of God is going to experience opposition. You know this, and we get to see this played out in the book of Nehemiah, chapters 4 and 5, where you have, you know, Sambalat, and you have his other pal, Tobiah. Sambalat and Tobiah are ridiculing the Jews. What are you doing? You think you're going to build this wall? And Tobiah has I heard someone describe it as one of the weakest burns in the entire Bible, where he says, yeah, they're building this wall. If a fox goes up on it, he'll break down their stone wall. Like, basically, that's his insult. Because it's a pretty weak wall. He was saying that it was a pretty lame wall, pretty pathetic wall. And I'd say it's pretty weak, lame, and pathetic slam. But anyways, but they rally against them. And they don't just rally against them by offering slams and digs. They actually go to attack them, to kill those who are building the wall. And so Nehemiah describes this. Their response is two couple things. Well, their response first is verse 9, chapter 4, verse 9. It says in verse 8, they all plotted together to come and fight against Jerusalem and to cause confusion in it. Verse 9, and we prayed to our God and set a guard as protection against them day and night. This is Nehemiah. He's the man. I mean, honestly, we're only five chapters in, but every single chapter, Nehemiah demonstrates that he is not just the man. He's a man of God. This is incredible. He's doing the work of God. He has opposition from the enemies of God. And what is his first move? His first move, we pray to our God. How often do we forget to do this? How often do we neglect to do this? Here's a work of God. He's blessed it, but wait a second, opposition. Well, now I got to fix it myself, or I'm going to bail. I'm going to run away. Nehemiah, two things. We prayed to our God, first thing. Second thing, and set a guard as protection against them day and night. So Nehemiah, he is trusting fully in the strength of the Lord, but he also is being practical. He turns to the Lord in prayer, and he sets a guard as protection against them day and night. And this is absolutely essential for every single one of us. We pray trusting in the Lord, and we work trusting in the Lord. Everything we do, whether we pray or whether we work, whether we sleep, whether we get up, whether we eat or drink, we do it all trusting in the Lord. And so what do? They find themselves, half of the people building the wall are building the wall. The other half of the people who are assigned to building the wall are guarding. They're holding swords and spears. They're basically keeping watch, making sure that no one's going to have a sneak attack. Not only that, but in some places, people were building with the shovels and the other implements of building in one hand and the sword in the other hand. And they didn't even go back out into the field to sleep. They slept inside those walls that they were building that a fox could knock down. Yeah. Because why? Because doing the work of God means you're going to experience opposition from the enemies of God. Now, Nehemiah is being blessed, but he's also very cautious, very careful, because he's very, conscientious is probably the best word. He realizes that the governors before him, he's serving as governor, right? He says 12 years here, 20th year to the 32nd year of Artaxerxes the king. During that time, he nor his brethren ate the food allowance of the governor. He said, there were former governors who were before me who laid heavy burdens upon the people, and they took from them food and wine besides 40 shekels of silver, and they lorded it. Even their servants lorded it over the people. But he said, I didn't do so because I feared God, because of the fear of God. Let's go back to Solomon. Remember Solomon's and Solomon's son, Rehoboam. When Solomon dies, remember he had worked the people pretty hard. And then Rehoboam had the counsel from the old men who said, hey, lay off the people. You know, your father worked them really hard. So give them a break and they'll love you. But as Jeff says, his friends from high school say, no, you got to be even tougher than your old man on these people. And so Rehoboam takes the advice of the young men, ignores the advice of the old men, and he's really hard on the people. And what happens is the kingdom splits. Well, Nehemiah is much wiser than the son of Solomon. And Nehemiah says, yep, former governors, previous governors lorded it over them. Even their servants lorded it over them. They demanded huge payments and taxation from the people. So what I'm going to do, I'm not going to use any of that. I'm not going to tax the people. I'm not going to stress the people. I'm going to ask them, I'm going to invite them to build the wall, because that's what I'm doing here. But for them to provide me with comforts, that's not what I'm doing here. They don't exist to serve me. I'm only here to serve the Lord. And that is so incredible. Nehemiah is an incredible leader. Nehemiah is an incredible man of God. And this is one of the things that we just have this picture. You know, we don't get a lot of consistently virtuous people in the scriptures. I'll say that. We don't get a lot of consistently virtuous people. I mean, you know, Tobit was a little bit, but, you know, he even complained a bit. I mean, he had a rough life. And also, let's say Nehemiah is going to have some opposition internally as well. But so he's not perfect. But at the same time, he's consistent. He's consistently generous. He's consistently on mission. He's consistently turning back to the Lord and doing the practical thing. He turns to the Lord in prayer, like we just read, and he does the practical thing. There is so much to learn about what it is to be a person after God's own heart by reading this book of Nehemiah. And I'm just so grateful that we're going through this together. It's been great. Now, before we close today, we have the first two chapters of Esther, but we have the 11th and 12th chapters of Esther. One of the things you're going to see is that here's a note. If you don't have the Great Adventure Bible, on the bottom of the first page of the book of Esther, it has this note that I'll read to you now. It says, the disarrangement, right, they're being arranged out of order, of the chapter and verse order is due to the insertion of the deuterocanonical portions in their logical place in the story of Esther, as narrated in the Greek version from which they're taken. They're printed in italics here in the Great Adventure Bible to enable the reader to recognize them at once. In the old Vulgate, right? Remember the Vulgate that was translated by St. Jerome from Hebrew and Greek into Latin? In the old Vulgate, these portions were placed by Jerome immediately after the Hebrew text of Esther, regardless of their logical position, because he himself did not regard them as canonical. Hence, they came to be numbered chapter 10, verse 4, through chapter 16, verse 24. It has been thought best to leave the chapter and verse numbering unchanged in the present edition, because that way, now it's me talking, not reading, because that way you can tell, like, oh, these were books that St. Jerome had, the chapters, I mean, of this book, that St. Jerome had placed after chapter 10. So that's going to be an important thing. There are six extra chapters, essentially, in the book of Esther that we have in our Catholic Bibles, in Orthodox Bibles. St. Jerome, interesting, I think I might have mentioned this story. Pope Damasus had commissioned St. Jerome to translate the Greek and Hebrew scriptures into the Latin Bible, the Vulgate, as we call it. And when St. Jerome said, you know, I don't necessarily consider these six chapters of Esther canonical, the Pope said, yes, but again, once again, the Greek version is the version that is used by the New Testament writers 80% of the time. And so if the Book of Esther, the Greek version of Esther, has these six chapters, we're going to include these six chapters because they're part of the Septuagint. And so they were included. And this is great to his credit, to his eternal credit. St. Jerome listened to Pope Damasus and included them. He said, here's my scholarly opinion. The Pope said, great. Here's the historical and saintly tradition of the church. And so keep them in. St. Jerome kept them in. And here we go. Here we have the Bible, and the Bible without missing a single word, if that makes any sense. So those of you who have read the Book of Esther before, you might not have ever read the story of Mordecai that later on will be referenced when the king takes pity on Mordecai. It's going to happen because we have the story of how Mordecai saved the life of King Artaxerxes. So that's, and now you know the rest of the story. What a gift. What a gift to be together with you today, one more day. I got to let you know, and a little secret. I don't often tell this to people, but I pray for you every day. So if you don't mind, if I can ask you, please pray for me. My name is Father Mike, and I cannot wait to see you tomorrow. God bless.

0: That was day 274 of Bible in a Year with Father Mike Schmitz. And now we'd like to share audio from a video called Authentic Living Like St. Francis of Assisi with Father Mark Mary from the Ascension Presents YouTube channel.
1: Hey, I'm Father Mark Mary with the Franciscan Friars of the Renewal, and this is Ascension Presents. And I want to take a look at living like the saints and praying like the saints, particularly with integrity, with authenticity, not presenting one type of identity or expression of yourself, and then having a totally different one in your private life. And to lead us in this kind of conversation and discussion, I want to take a look at St. Francis. St. Francis, at the very end of his life, right, he has a number of writings. One of them is called his testament. It's kind of like his last words to the friars. And he has this phrase towards the end, like, I want the brothers to receive this and apply it in their lives without gloss. Gloss, it's referring to kind of an old monastic life. You'd have your commentary, you have your scripture, whatever it is. And then the monk would put little notes in the margin, right? Because paper wasn't overly abundant. And so those little notes, those little modifications or filters or interpretations were called gloss. I think, for example, this is where the term glossary comes from. You can fact check me on that. But St. Francis, when he was talking about the brothers receiving these words of his without gloss, what he's saying is like, don't water them down. Don't filter them through your own interpretations. Don't filter them through your own will, preferences, etc. Just receive them as they are. And St. Francis, of all of the virtues of St. Francis, this great saint, one of my very favorites is that he lived life without gloss. He received the word of God, responded to it without gloss, without filter, without faking anything. He received God's word and responded to it like authentically and wholeheartedly. You know, for example, there's a story of St. Francis. It was cold. St. Francis's habit was beat up and he needed this patch on the inside, a patch that would give it a little bit extra warmth. But because he wanted to live without gloss, because he wanted to be seen as he truly was, he insisted that a patch, although unnecessary, also be put on the outside so that he wasn't hiding anything from anybody else, right? Because the patch on the inside would, I guess, would give him a little bit more warmth. So he'd still like look like he's like super hardcore and austere. If I'm going to have this little thing that adds a little warmth on the inside, I want to put it on the outside just so that everybody sees me for who I am. Like, I don't want anybody to think better of me than I truly am, because who I am is who I am before God. And that's it. Or a second story. Again, this is a little bit more than we're talking about. Like, he's at some dinner and he's sick and somebody feeds him like chicken, which at the time would have been a little bit of like a luxury item. And again, he has this reputation of being the super poor guy. So he went into the village with somebody else and was like, this St. Francis, he ate chicken. He's a glutton. He's not who you think he is. And again, like, shouting this type of thing, maybe a little extra, maybe a little much. But the virtue and the value of it, I think, is what we want to lock in on. Again, is St. Francis didn't want to hide. And St. Francis didn't want to fake anything. No masks, no filters. If St. Francis had an Instagram, it would be reality and reality, not Instagram versus reality. Like, he'd be who he truly was. And this is a beautiful virtue. And I think it's a beautiful virtue because so many of us, like, oh man, we're so worried about what other people think, right? And so we spend so much time and effort trying to kind of put on this mask and having the stress of hiding and of presenting our best selves and all this sort of stuff. But how freeing it is to just be able to live our authentic identity, to just be who we are and not have to put on airs, no lies, no faking it. Like, just here I am. Here I am. To be loved, to be received as I am. Beautiful, awesome. Okay, we want to live with this freedom of St. Francis. And my brothers and sisters, I propose that the grace to live like this, to live truly free, to just be who you are, is received by praying like St. Francis. St. Francis responded to the Lord without gloss, authentically. But he also received the word of the Lord without gloss, authentically, right? Without watering it down. For example, when the Lord says, like, go sell everything, give it to the poor, come follow me, St. Francis was like, okay, sweet, I'm going to do that. When the Lord says, hey, trust in me, I'm like, don't worry about tomorrow, I'm going to take care of it. Okay, awesome, I'm going to do that. When the Lord says, like, forgive, forgive, forgive, St. Francis forgives and forgives and forgives, not because it's easy or convenient, but because he takes the Lord at his word. He received the word of the Lord, the invitations of the Lord, the promises of the Lord, without gloss, authentically, without watering them down, right? And one of these is this, is like, hey, when you're doing something, Like, do it in secret. Don't try and put on fronts. Don't try and put on airs so other people will see you and rejoice in you and think you're really cool, because those guys have received their reward. But when you're doing something for me, do it privately. Go in your room, close the door, and your Father who sees in secret will reward you. And I think this is what St. Francis also responded to wholeheartedly without watering it down, is I'm going to live for the Lord, because my Father who sees the heart, who sees what is done in secret, who really sees who I am, from whom I cannot hide, and who gives me my identity and loves me as I am, like he sees me, and he will give me my reward. And so my brothers and sisters, the invitation again is to go to this place of intimacy with our Father, to pray like St. Francis prayed, to really sit with the Word of God and allow him to speak these truths into a heart that he loves us, that he cares for us, that he sees us as we are, that he's patient with us, and that we can't put on airs. Like, your Father who sees what is done in secret will reward you. And where do we see this? Where do we see, in part, God's acceptance of the gift of St. Francis's authenticity and really deep commitment to being who he says he was? I propose it's in the stigmata, that St. Francis, his interior heart, was already conformed to the wounds of Christ. Like, he had suffered with Christ, he had died with Christ, and he was in many ways united with Christ crucified. It was no longer he who lived, but Christ who lived in him. And as sort of this expression of this, right, he wasn't showing this and doing all of his penitence, all this stuff, so everybody would see it, but just his Father in heaven. And his Father gave him a share in the wounds of the stigmata, which in a certain way revealed to the world the interior reality that St. Francis really was sharing and conformed to Christ crucified. It's this little like stamp, almost of approval from the Lord of, I receive your offering, but also a way of sharing it with others. Now, you and I, we're probably not going to receive the stigmata, but can we be encouraged by the life and supported by the prayers of St. Francis, that our Father who sees in secret will reward us. And that if we want to be free, not to be so worried about what everybody else is thinking of us, like the grace or that comes through a deep and intimate and prolonged relationship with our Heavenly Father, who is good and loving and patient and kind, and who rejoices in us. So my brothers and sisters, the invitation today, if you want to have radical freedom, you want to have radical authenticity, you want to live without gloss, you don't want to have to try and hide or fake or lie, whatever, the grace for that come from praying like St. Francis prayed, through deep relationship with the Heavenly Father. So thanks for watching. We'll see you again next week. We're asking St. Francis to pray for us this week. Remember, we are pilgrims on this earth. Somos peregrinos. Poco a poco, little by little, we're going to make it. Thanks, y'all.
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4: Happy penultimate day.
3: You have made it, heading into a weekend.
4: Yes.
3: I think, is the forecast still
4: rainy? It's so rainy, I know.
3: For the next number of days.
4: Yeah.
3: I was thinking about it. I was listening to Father Mark Mary there for a second, and I was thinking, you know, we do a lot of events and things. I'm like, if I ever meet him, it's going to be really hard not to say poco a poco to him. I mean, that's how he signs off every one of his videos. If you've never seen him over on Ascension Press, definitely worth the look up. He's got some really good stuff to say all the time. But it's like, Father Mike Mary, poco a poco.
4: Immediately.
3: It's exactly what I would do. That's 100% what I would do. Have you not met me? Anyway, welcome to your penultimate day of the week. It's Thursday. We've got lots of things to talk about.
4: Mm-hmm.
3: The first one I'm not too happy about, but that's okay.
4: Yeah.
3: We will get through it.
4: I'm sorry.
3: These are the things that we must do in this life.
4: Mm-hmm.
3: And then, of course, coming up in the 7 and the 8 o'clock, we're going to find out who won this or that.
4: Yes.
3: And give away some compliments and all the things. So you're here at the right time, my friend.
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5: Hi, I'm Greg Schutte, Director of Marriage Works Ohio, Catholic therapist and author of the Building a Eucharistic Marriage course, bringing you another weekly marriage tip. When conversations become heated and angry, it can lead to many a bad thing in a relationship, one of which is a breaking of another person's spirit. Having a soothing tongue in times like these does not mean that we have to just grin and bear it while we stuff down the anger, but rather is an encouragement to use language and tone that is inviting rather than deterring. If you can't help but be upset when entering into a particular discussion, then stop. 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
1: The most dreaded words in a parent's vocabulary this time of year.
2: I know.
1: He's got a fever.
2: It's the worst.
1: He's got a fever. Yep. In our family, it was the youngest, Graham, 13-year-old now, came home from school Monday, and he was like a little punky. Abby was like, Davis, do we have any airborne? I'm like, I think we were out. Rookie mistake. Just rookie mistake. Like what can we give him? Oh, we've got one of these things that go under the tongue, or you let it dissolve in your mouth and you can't eat anything for like 45 minutes. It's got like lots of zinc in it or whatnot. Gave him one of those. Tuesday morning, I get the text. He's got a fever.
2: Yeah. It's the worst thing. And then you literally feel like you have to quarantine and just live in a bubble.
1: You never see Liam wash his hands so much as when his brother gets sick.
2: See, and that's my question is, what do we do to kind of combat germ season? Because we know it's going to happen every year because back to school happens every year.
1: Yep.
2: And all the kids are sharing water bottles and drinks and bringing home germs from school and giving it to you. So, like, what do we do to combat that? I think you can try to do as much. So what I do is I give them an immunity gummy every day.
1: Okay.
2: Just to build that immunity because I know it's inevitable.
1: Yeah.
2: And I think that has been helping because it's kind of been, you know, we've had some sickness, but not like full blown yet. I'm going to say yet because
1: it's going to happen.
2: It is going to happen. And I think that we need to realize that. I'm talking to myself because I am a huge, when somebody is sick in the house, I will literally spray the entire section of where they've been. And Adam's like, it's okay, honey. It's okay.
1: I sent Abby a reel yesterday. It was of a husband pretending to be his wife.
2: Yep.
1: When one of the kids gets sick. Like, Johnny threw up. Okay. Honey, you go wipe this down and you go wipe this down. Everybody put your clothes in here. We're going to wash all the clothes. Go straight to the shower. I'm going to take these and then take your shower and then go to it. And it's just so much stuff.
2: It's
1: a lot of Lysol wipes.
2: Yep.
1: We're using lots and lots of Lysol wipes. Funny. Graham used our bathroom. And Abby immediately, like after he left, wiped down the light switch, wiped down the handle, wiped out, it's like wiping everything down because I'm traveling next week. And then she's got a video shoot for work for 2 days that she's like in charge of fully.
2: So she can't.
1: And she's got to handle all of that stuff at work.
2: Yeah.
1: So she can't afford to be sick. It's just, you know, we can't pass our responsibilities on to anybody else.
2: Yeah.
1: So,
2: And that's why it's important beforehand to make sure you're drinking a lot of water, getting the right nutrition, and right amount of sleep.
1: Yeah. And yeah, it's the season, folks. Your brother had like influenza A already this year.
2: Yes, he did.
1: Poor John. Oh my gosh. All right, be safe.

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1: I'm not saying I take it personally when I lose, but
2: I do have a scoreboard at home.
3: Oh, that's cute. I didn't realize you were keeping score of all my wins.

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1: It is October. 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

0: 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We pray as one family.
1: Be such a strength and support to so many people, and God really works through you and your prayers. They were just so right now. Thank you, Maria.

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1: Well, it is that time of year again.
2: What?
1: Christmas creep. I didn't know if that.
3: Wow.
1: I didn't like think very far ahead, and I didn't know if I was getting something that was just the actual jingle bells.
3: That was really cute.
1: I think it's called sleigh bells.
3: That one was really cute. Okay, yeah, the Christmas creep is really for real, and I feel like happening earlier and earlier.
1: This is what I was looking for. There we go.
3: There's some sleigh bells.
1: Sleigh bells in the background.
3: Mm-hmm.
1: So yeah, Christmas creep. It's a thing.
3: Why?
1: It just is. Retail, they have to get the stuff out so that you can have it to put in your yard. Liam was at Lowe's the other day with his dad's side of the family. So
3: yeah.
1: It was his dad's weekend. They were at Lowe's. Sent us a picture of a capybara Christmas yard ornament thing. You know how they've got these different yard things?
3: Yes.
1: It was a capybara, which is a fun little animal.
3: Yeah.
1: I don't know why a capybara, a Christmas capybara is a thing, but it was. And he was like Christmas decorated and ready to put in your yard. And we're like, what? Christmas stuff out already? He's like, yeah, it's right next to the Halloween stuff. So they were looking for Halloween yard decorations.
3: Right.
1: And there's the Christmas stuff right next to it.
3: And I mean, I guess I understand pre-planning and, you know, some people really get into the decorating and planning it out and everything like that. But then in my mind, I'm like, if you are planning too far forward, you're missing the present moment.
1: Right.
3: So like all of these other, so we've got October, Halloween, we have All Saints Day.
1: Yeah.
3: We have Thanksgiving, all of these really fun holidays that if you kind of like look past them, you're missing so many good moments in the meantime.
1: Yeah, I think we kind of treat these holidays the way we treat our vacations and our summer breaks and stuff, and it just kind of wears us out. It's like, hurry up and get there. Hurry up and get to the thing. Hurry up and do the thing. Hurry up. Here we are. And if we just kind of sit back and allow ourselves to be in each moment as

0: comes. I mean, we haven't even had two pumpkin spice lattes yet. I mean, you know, it's like, let's start. Well, although they started serving the pumpkin spice lattes in August.
1: That's another thing, right?
0: The world tries to creep us.
1: Yep.
0: Something we have tried off and on throughout our relationship, I'm talking about me and Abby, my wife, is to try and live our lives within the liturgical calendar so that we're not letting this world push us forward.
1: Yeah.
0: You know, these events, All Saints Day, All Hallows Eve, All Saints Day, Christmas, Easter, all of those things, they have a time and they have a preparation time before them. And so if we kind of start living our lives liturgically within that calendar, then that gives us the opportunity to have that time of preparation and then really honor that actual moment of the thing happening.
1: Yeah.
0: So just one more way to kind of help, I don't know, stem the tide of Christmas creep, I guess. Live liturgically. On the

0: Tampa Bay. One day you walk out the door, boots on, cozy sweater, pumpkin spice latte in hand, and it almost feels like fall. All the autumn vibes, minus the crunchy leaves. But then, the very next morning you step outside, 100% humidity smacks you in the face. Boots? Nope. Sweater? Forget it. Pumpkin spice latte? More like iced coffee season again. The Florida seasons may be confused, but one thing you can always count on is your Spirit FM. 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So grab your PSL, hot or iced, and keep your Spirit FM playing, because no matter what the weather does, you can always wear that sweater with a pair of shorts.
1: Yes, I am. Woo-hoo.
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1: Hey, Maria.
2: Hello.
1: About what time of day do you have to stop drinking coffee or caffeinated beverages in order to be able to sleep later that night?
2: By, I would say, 2 or 3, because we wake up very early.
1: Yeah. If Abby has anything caffeinated,
2: yep,
1: like a cup of coffee or a Diet Coke or anything, mm-hmm, after 2 o'clock, she really has trouble going to sleep that night. But she has a little trouble getting to sleep at night anyway. I could drink an espresso before bed
2: and you could
1: and still, boom, just out.
2: That's
1: no
2: crazy.
1: Problem.
2: Coffee or caffeine, I think, affects people differently.
1: Right.
2: There was a study that recently came out specifically talking about how some people feel sleepy even after a cup of coffee.
1: Oh, the coffee doesn't help revive them,
2: exactly,
1: or give them that jolt of energy.
2: And here's the reasoning why. What they found is underlying effects in the body. So fatigue, dehydration. And what you're doing with that coffee is you're trying to mask those symptoms of feeling tired. And it'll give you maybe a little bit of a jolt for a second or two or minutes.
1: Right.
2: But then afterwards, you crash and then you still feel those feelings. It's those healthy habits that you're supposed to set into routine to help you. And then that cup of coffee doesn't become a necessity, but it becomes just an added bonus to your day.
1: Yeah, I do. I agree with that. I think we shouldn't have to rely on these kind of things, these stimulants. And of course, here on the Spirit FM Morning Show, we talk about coffee,
2: yeah,
1: and running on coffee and those kind of things. And that's kind of just a little bit on the humorous,
2: mm-hmm,
1: side. You know, we don't believe that we should have these crutches that we need to lean on.
2: Yeah.
1: You've got to live a healthy life. You've got to make sure you're getting the right amount of sleep. And because everybody is different, I mean, we see these studies and that's great, but every person's metabolism is a little different.
2: Mm-hmm.
1: Everybody's a little different. And so people are going to need different things.
2: Yeah.
1: And there's nothing wrong with kind of, learning about yourself.
2: Yeah.
1: Knowing the person that God made you and knowing what is going to be helpful in some situations and not helpful in others. And so I think that's probably the most important thing because, man, the scientists, they're going to do the studies.
2: Yeah.
1: And we're going to see different things all the time. I think the latest thing was that up to like 4 cups of coffee a day is good for you, in air quotes. I'm like, okay, we're really going, we're stretching
2: right,
1: it here.
2: Right.
1: This is somebody that loves coffee that really just wants to prove they're allowed to drink it.
2: Yeah, so know your body, establish good routines, and make sure that you're setting good habits for yourself for success.
1: And I'm going to keep drinking coffee because I like it.

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Ready. 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

0: It's officially October, which means pumpkin everything, football, cooler mornings. Well, maybe not quite here in Florida, but when I hear the word harvest, which is in our thought for the day, I think about fall and everything coming into this season. And Jesus uses that picture to remind us that there's a spiritual harvest happening too. Our thought for the day comes from Luke chapter 10, verse 2. Jesus said to them, "The harvest is abundant, but the laborers are few. So ask the master of the harvest to send out laborers for his harvest." My friend, there are so many people around us who are looking for hope, looking for encouragement, and something real. And God can use ordinary people like you and like me to reach them. We don't have to do something huge. Sometimes it's just being the person who listens, the person who encourages or invites, or simply shares God's love enough to plant a seed. So my friend, today as we kick off a brand new month, let's ask God, where do you want me to show up? Maybe this October we can be part of the harvest by simply being willing to love the person God puts right in front of us.
1: Let's pray together. In the name of the Father, and of the Son, and of the Holy Spirit. Dear Heavenly Father, we just ask you give us the grace to allow you to show up in our ordinary. God, we lift up in prayer all who have entrusted their prayers to us, those who are struggling financially, those who are battling illness. Lord, we pray for all marriages and family relationships. God, we lift up Amber, who's in the ICU. We pray for healing for Patricia and for young Tristan. Lord, we lift up Vicky as she gets her PET scan results. We pray that she remains cancer-free. We pray for Gail and her family, and we ask for restoration for Omar. And God, I do thank you for taking Madeline home. I lift my son Ethan up too as he continues to fight cystic fibrosis. I thank you, God, for new beginnings and for the family that you have entrusted me with. And Lord, we lift up this ministry. May everything done here lead others to relationship with you. And for all these things, we pray in the powerful name of the Father, and of the Son, and of the Holy Spirit. Amen. Thanks for praying with us this morning.

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3: You've made it to the day before the last day of the week. 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
4: First day of October.
3: Yeah, that dawned on you halfway through the six o'clock hour.
4: Wow. I knew it was that.
3: That's funny watching that light bulb come on above your head. It was cute. It really brightened up the room for a second there.
4: I was very excited that it was October.
3: Me too. I'm excited to find out. Well, I don't know. I'm a little trepidatious. I don't know if the Spirit of the Morning Show family is going to carve pumpkins or go to the apple orchard.
4: Uh-huh.
3: I like both.
4: Same.
3: I really do. 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
2: Kane has announced a 2027 album called Paradise, along with a new single out now called My Victory's Coming. There's a lot of new releases. David Leonard with his 6-song EP called Well Done. Ellie Holcomb, her new song Flowers for No Reason. Jamie McDonald has a new song coming October 16th called A Million Chances. Elevation Worship, new single called So Be It, featuring both Tiffany Hudson and Chris Brown. Torrin Wells released the title track from his upcoming live album called Here Comes the Church, featuring Tiffany Hudson. Rachel Purcell released an EP called Keep Going, and Matthew West has released a new single called Younger Me that looks back on moments that shaped his life and faith. Finally, a film inspired by Ann Wilson's story and her song My Jesus has started production. No details on when that's going to come out, but I'm sure it will be great. My name's Francesca. That's your new Music Flash on Spirit FM.
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1: So when you were in school, did they like teach you some adulting things? Like, did you go any through any of the
2: classes
1: where you, like how to behave in a job interview, how to do laundry, how to write a check, those kind of things?
2: No, but I feel like maybe I took an etiquette class in like Girl Scouts or something like that.
1: I remember vaguely, pardon me, I'm an old man. I remember vaguely classes that like taught me how to write a check, how to address an envelope, all these little things that you don't quite know how to do when you get to be an adult. And then in like some business classes, like how to prepare for a job interview.
2: Yes.
1: And times change and things go weird.
2: Very much so.
1: But I don't know if you saw the internet explode the other week because a recruiter posted a TikTok video just giving millennials a little tip.
2: And Gen Z.
1: Maybe and Gen Z. Maybe not walk into the interview carrying an iced latte.
2: I did see this.
1: And the world went crazy.
2: They kind of exploded a little bit.
1: Yeah.
2: I think, and listen, we are too quick to be opinionated, I feel like. Like, it's too easy to put your two cents in on a post that you don't even know the person, like, what they're going through.
1: Right.
2: Anything like that. Now, here, I will give my takeaway because we're talking about it.
1: Yeah.
2: So, number one, what if that iced coffee is, like, an emotional support coffee for the person?
1: I know that I have my emotional support coffee.
2: I love to hug my mug.
1: Right.
2: That is very important to me. Now, here is going into a job interview. I can see where the, you know, maybe not so much bringing it into a job interview because there's a lot of processes that have to take place during the interview.
1: Right.
2: And maybe having like a drink in hand just slows it down. I don't know. That's my takeaway. And if you like it, you like it and just move on.
1: I'll tell you, I follow a guy named Tim and I can't pronounce his last name, but he's a business guy and he is an emotional counselor kind of thing.
2: Okay.
1: Like in the business world. He's also, fun fact, a backup goalie for the NHL.
2: Oh, that's
1: and
2: fun.
1: He is actually he's actually played backup goalie for the Tampa Bay Lightning a couple of times, which is interesting. And his take on this was that the employer is missing an opportunity here. If this next generation is coming in with this kind of attitude, I'm going to bring an iced coffee to an interview. Maybe it's up to the employers, old guys like me, to change our mindset a little bit, to change our attitude, to be open. I mean, here you go. This kid's walking in with an iced coffee. You've got an instant icebreaker right here for the beginning of the interview. Hey, what's your go-to order?
2: Yeah.
1: Everybody orders coffee. Everybody drinks coffee.
2: Right.
1: There's an open. What's your go-to order? Now, let's dial it in. What role are they going for? If they're going for finance, you could ask them something like, got any hot takes on the coffee industry these days? Or what do you think of that brand's business model?
2: I love that.
1: I mean, this is great. He breaks it down by a number of different kinds of roles. The marketing one really kind of stood out to me because that's what Abby does these days. How about if they're applying for a marketing role, they bring in an iced coffee, ask him a question like, what would you change about their logo or messaging and why? I mean, we've really got to start thinking outside the box, getting a little bit creative, being a little less judgy and a little more open-minded in the way we approach one another because everybody has different needs.
2: I love that.
1: You could be missing out on some revolutionary young people that could come in and make your business a better place because they think different.
2: And just by a simple cup of coffee. Brandy texted in and said, I'm with you, Maria. My one cup of coffee brings me so much joy. Hashtag emotional support coffee.
1: Emotional support coffee. I think that's our new hashtag.

0: I really appreciate a good atmosphere. Thank you for bringing it. Please keep bringing it. And know you're doing a great thing every morning you get up.
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0: You know, everybody's got a story, and we love hearing your stories. That's one of my favorite parts about our fundraisers. We get so many people sharing their stories with us, but we also get that sometimes just by randomly picking up the phone.
1: Yeah, so Keith called in the other day and said he wanted to share his testimony that he was diagnosed with stage 4 cancer.
0: Gosh.
1: Was prayed for here on Spirit FM. And then is now in remission. And he says, I believe I am a true walking miracle, and I believe in the power of prayer and through this radio ministry.
0: I love that.
1: It was so cool. And I was like, can I please record you? And will you please be our Living with Spirit stories? Like, absolutely.
0: Yeah, God works in so many mysterious and different ways. If God has worked in your life through this ministry, we would love to hear that story and how, and be able to share it with others to inspire them to see God at work in their lives. 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
1: Mm-hmm.
0: Yesterday's this or that, we were celebrating that little bit of fake fall weather we had.
1: Yep.
0: And deciding if we were going to carve some pumpkins.
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0: Or go apple picking in the apple orchard that you have to drive to 7 or 8 hours to get to.
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1: pumpkin carving.
0: Pumpkin carving!
1: Oh, there's your air horn.
0: Yep.
1: Okay.
0: Yep.
1: Pumpkin carving for the win. And so if you voted for pumpkin carving, you may be receiving the free compliment right now.
0: So listen up if you're on the pumpkin carving team.
1: Renee, Samaya, and Mark Henna, you guys texted in. You three are the pumpkin spice trio.
0: Oh, yeah.
1: Renee is the cinnamon. Samaya is the nutmeg, and Mark Henna is the part where someone says, wait, did we really need that much pumpkin?
0: Yes.
1: You all are absolutely necessary.
0: Aw, how wonderful. Thank you for your votes.
1: And then at Hannah Padula over on Instagram, Hannah, you are a perfectly carved pumpkin, cute from a distance, surprisingly impressive up
0: Ooh.
1: Close, and somehow still holding it all together after... basting in Florida fall weather.
0: Ugh.
1: That is resilience, my friend.
0: Very resilient. Thank you, Hannah, for your vote. And Susan and Penelope the cat called in their vote. Susan and Penelope, you cute little kitty, you are the pumpkin patch royalty. Susan is walking around admiring the pumpkins while Penelope is absolutely sitting on the
1: mm-hmm.
0: biggest one like she personally owns the farm. She is looking at her domain. And honestly... she does.
1: Yes, she does.
0: Absolutely. Royalty. Royalty, Penelope. Thank you all for your votes. We will play this or that again.
1: Next week.
0: Next week.
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0: Hi, I'm Attorney Dean Bernetti. In 1 Peter 2:1, Paul says, I urge you, first of all, pray for all people, ask God to help them, intercede on their behalf, and give thanks for them. The Spirit of God directs us to pray for everyone who crosses our path. That point of focus takes us to a different place. It takes us to a place where we see others through the eyes of God. We see the world in need of a Savior.
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0: Wiggly. All right, let's be real. Parenting is beautiful, exhausting, hilarious, sometimes confusing, and all that before 9 a.m. That's why we're calling in an expert, someone who's seen it all and studied it too.
1: Dr. Kendall is a clinical psychologist who helps families, parents, and kids navigate the big stuff and the everyday with honesty, wisdom, and a whole lot of grace.
0: Every week, we'll bring you a real-life topic to the table so she can help us feel a little more equipped, encouraged, and maybe even entertained.
2: Dr. Kendall, can we talk?
1: Okay, Dr. Kendall, our house has become I want to call it a hive of hormones.
0: Oh.
1: We've got two officially teenage boys. The voices are deep. The hormones are heavy. They're high school and eighth grade now, and it's just all going around. It's just craziness as usual, but it's kind of a different kind of crazy. So let's get some help for us parents of teens. How do we deal with the hormones and all of the stuff that's going on in their changing bodies without making things worse?
3: Well, if you're not sure, hormones are like tiny chemical messages sent through the body. And during those teenage years, those hormones flood the brain and tell the body to grow into an adult, basically. So in a way, your new teenager's body and brain are getting a renovation. And it's a messy construction.
1: Ugh.
3: So something important to know is that by the time your child is a teenager, they have logic that is similar to yours. That part of the renovation is done, but their emotion center in the brain is still a construction zone. This means we're going to see mood swings, those big reactions to small things. It also means the reward center operates so intensely that what they find enjoyable is very enjoyable and hard to resist, even when their logic is saying, no, don't do it. Right? Mm-hmm. This is all healthy and very normal. Something simple you can do as a parent is to mentally expect this to happen. This is the first step, because if we can anticipate this happening and we know the science behind it, we're less likely to take it personally. And when we don't take it personally, we can respond with a strategic response instead of emotionally reacting to it, which can make it worse.
1: Yeah, 100%.
3: So what is that strategic response? It might change depending on the situation, but here are some core tips. Keep your voice calm, validate the feeling, set the boundary, and problem solve later during a calm moment. So here's an example. Oh, dude, I get it. Of course you're feeling upset that your friend canceled last minute. I'm sorry that happened, but it's not okay to yell at your siblings. Next time you're upset, would it help to talk to me about it or have some time by yourself?
0: That's a great, okay, this is great. I am not in this season yet. My kids are still 8 and under, but I'm going to put this in my tip bag for sure. I'm going to just rename that strategy. So keep your voice calm, validate their feeling, set a good boundary, and then problem solve during a calm moment.
3: You got it.
0: Thanks, Dr.

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1: Yes.
0: The good news is while you're on that trip, we don't have to leave the Radio Ministry of Spirit FM behind.
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0: Even apple picking.
1: Yeah.

0: It's officially October, which means pumpkin everything, football, cooler mornings. Well, maybe not quite here in Florida, but when I hear the word harvest, which is in our thought for the day, I think about fall and everything coming into this season. And Jesus uses that picture to remind us that there's a spiritual harvest happening too. Our thought for the day comes from Luke chapter 10, verse 2. Jesus said to them, "The harvest is abundant, but the laborers are few. So ask the master of the harvest to send out laborers for his harvest." My friend, there are so many people around us who are looking for hope, looking for encouragement, and something real. And God can use ordinary people like you and like me to reach them. We don't have to do something huge. Sometimes it's just being the person who listens, the person who encourages or invites, or simply shares God's love enough to plant a seed. So my friend, today as we kick off a brand new month, let's ask God, where do you want me to show up? Maybe this October we can be part of the harvest by simply being willing to love the person God puts right in front of us.
1: Let's pray together. In the name of the Father, and of the Son, and of the Holy Spirit. Dear Heavenly Father, we just ask you give us the grace to allow you to show up in our ordinary. God, we lift up in prayer all who have entrusted their prayers to us, those who are struggling financially, those who are battling illness. Lord, we pray for all marriages and family relationships. God, we lift up Amber, who's in the ICU. We pray for healing for Patricia and for young Tristan. Lord, we lift up Vicky as she gets her PET scan results. We pray that she remains cancer-free. We pray for Gail and her family, and we ask for restoration for Omar. And God, I do thank you for taking Madeline home. I lift my son Ethan up to as he continues to fight cystic fibrosis. I thank you, God, for new beginnings and for the family that you have entrusted me with. And Lord, we lift up this ministry. May everything done here lead others to relationship with you. And for all these things, we pray in the powerful name of the Father, and of the Son, and of the Holy Spirit. Amen. Thanks for praying with us this morning.

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1: Welcome to the penultimate day of the week.
2: And welcome to the first day of October.
1: First day of October. Had some pretty big, like, a lot of rain come through last night.
2: It was overnight. Area. Yep. Mm-hmm.
1: And it's supposed to be rainy for the next couple of days, but it looks nice out right now.
2: Right now it does.
1: At least to the east.
2: Yeah.
1: Maybe the weather is to the west or to the north or to the south. We can only see east right now.
2: Right.
1: So that's all we can see. But it's supposed to be a couple of rainy and wet days in the next few days.
2: Yep.
1: Is that okay?
2: No, because Brett's got baseball, and it's really sad when his games get canceled.
1: Oh, yeah.
2: So
1: that would be a bummer.
2: That would be, but
1: well,
2: we try to move on.
1: Hopefully the weather holds off then. Hopefully the weather report is wrong. That would be nice.
2: It would be.
1: That would be nice. Hey, coming up in this hour, we're going to teach you how to avoid being scammed.
2: Yeah.
1: That's coming up next. 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

0: Davis and Maria.
1: All right, we hear a lot about scams.
2: Yes, we do.
1: And we think really it's the senior citizens that are getting taken a lot.
2: Uh-huh.
1: But that is not always the case.
2: Right.
1: We've had some kind of secondhand experience with this recently. One of our good friends almost got scammed by a telephone call.
2: Okay.
1: Have you heard of the jury scam?
2: No.
1: So you get a call and it is a very forceful person. They say they are either a part of the U.S. Marshals or the sheriff's office. They tell you there's a warrant out for your arrest and you have to come to the sheriff's office right away to get this cleared up or you're going to be arrested. And our friend picked up the phone. One, I'm like, why did she answer the phone in the first place? Well, her husband and son were out of town camping, kind of in a remote area.
2: Okay.
1: And so she's used to getting calls from like actual landlines when that happens. And she never knows if something's going on, you know, that might be an emergency. So she's already in this position where it's like, okay, family's away. Oh my gosh, this could be something.
2: Exactly.
1: And then it's something like this. Well, the scammer tries to, they isolate you. They told her she couldn't talk to anybody. She couldn't call anybody. That she needed to come down to the sheriff's office and sign a piece of paper to get it taken care of. So they give her a way out, an easy way out. And then they're like, oh, but we're kind of backed up. So you might be in, you know, you might have to stay at the county jail for a couple of days while they get this cleared up.
2: Putting the fear on her.
1: Yeah, making her scared again.
2: Oh, no.
1: Then they give her a way out. Well, there's a bail. It's $9,500.
2: Mm-hmm.
1: Here's the thing. If you go to the bank and you're on the phone, because they make you stay on the phone the whole time, bank tellers are trained that if somebody is on the phone and they're trying to take out $10,000 or more, the bank tellers can't do that. It has to get escalated up to a bank manager and they ask you why.
2: So that way it's $9,500.
1: But under $10,000, the bank teller is not cued or triggered.
2: Yeah.
1: And so she was on the phone getting the money out. And of course, she is like, I don't have $10,000. They're like, well, $3,500 we'll do it. I talked to the judge. I messaged the judge.
2: Wow.
1: I mean, and she's like fully fearing, and this is feeling very legitimate,
2: mm-hmm.
1: gets to the point of going to where they tell her to go to post her bail money through the CID machine. It's a Bitcoin machine. That was when, that was the last straw.
2: Yep.
1: And this played out for like a good 3 hours.
2: Poor
1: she's
2: thing.
1: Driving around. She's on the phone with him the whole time, getting the money out. Finally realizes, and just around the corner was the actual sheriff's station.
2: Okay.
1: She's like, look, at this point,
2: I'm going to go there.
1: Yeah. I don't know what's going on.
2: Yeah.
1: And is just crying in the sheriff's arms. Oh. The guy hangs up, of course.
2: Yeah.
1: But it's just anybody can get caught by these things. You just really have to be on your guard and know how forceful these people can be.
2: For sure. So I appreciate her sharing that story so that way you can share it.
1: Mm-hmm.
2: That's very vulnerable, and it doesn't feel good to be taken for granted, right? And then number two, I think we all just have to understand that that uncomfortable feeling
1: mm-hmm.
2: when we're either on the phone with somebody that we don't know. If you're having that uncomfortable feeling, maybe it's there because it's supposed to be there and telling you this isn't right. And then also, they contact you by mail from the, you know, so it's just know the legitimate ways that people contact you. And if it doesn't feel right, it's not right.
1: Yeah. The court's not going to call you. You're not going to be called by the police officers. You know, they're going to serve you. They're going to send you a certified letter. And just be careful because the scammers are out there and we got to watch out for each other as well.

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What if I told you? What if I told you? Helping you live with Spirit. I'm sorry.

0: On the night you're falling all to pieces, you can bring your lonely heart to Jesus. What if I told you that I believe it?
1: So we got a call from Ernie just a second ago after talking about my friend who almost got scammed, and the position of vulnerability that she was in was because some of her family members were out of town.
2: Yeah.
1: And she knew that they would be kind of in an area with lack of cell service so that she might be getting a call from an unknown number. Ernie pointed out, he said, you know, not sure if this is the case, but we post so much on social media and maybe the scammers are on the lookout for when we might be alone or vulnerable.
2: Yeah, it was definitely a heads up. So thank you, Ernie, for that call, because I fall into that when I am traveling. I will be quick to post, you know, memories that my family's making and all that, but we're too connected.
1: Yeah.
2: You know, and I think it's just a good reminder to keep your life private and then also be aware of the scammers out there.
1: Yeah, especially if you're taking a vacation or going somewhere where with the family, because, you know, people could be casing your house as well. So save the memories, post them as memories, not real time.
2: Yeah.
1: A great tip from our friend Ernie. Thanks for that call. We appreciate you, buddy. Hey, coming up, we'll find out if we're carving pumpkins or taking a stroll in the apple orchard.

0: 650, 750, and 850. We pray as one family.
1: You're such a strength and support to so many people, and God really works through you and your prayers. They were just so right now. Thank you, Maria. You and David really lifted me up with your prayers.
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1: Happy fall.
0: As we were celebrating our little bit of fake fall that we got here in the Tampa Bay area.
1: This is brief.
0: Maria and I decided we were going to ask the Spirit FM family which fun fall activity they wanted to participate in.
1: Yes.
0: And Davis was ready for pumpkin carving. Pumpkin parving? Pumpkin carving.
1: And a lot of us can't do the fall activity that I chose, apple picking, because we just don't have that here.
0: That's true.
1: But it is so much fun.
0: It is.
1: And listening family voted and decided they're going pumpkin carving.
0: Davis!
1: Takes all.
0: Home another
1: That's
0: win.
1: It. That's all that matters.
0: It really is.
1: Well, what really does matter is that if you voted for pumpkin carving, you may be up for a free compliment.
0: Pay attention right now because these compliments are free and flowing.
1: Yes, they are. Cindy and Mia, you guys texted in. You are the pumpkin duo who would say, let's just get one pumpkin. And 45 minutes later, you're standing in the driveway with six pumpkins, three gourds, and absolutely no regrets.
0: No regrets whatsoever. And every one of those pumpkins is going to look gorgeous once you've carved them. Sandra Lopez, 4272.
1: That's it.
0: Over on Instagram, Sandra, thank you for your social media vote at Spirit FM Morning Show. Sandra, you are the pumpkin that somehow looks perfect from every angle. You don't need a filter, a fancy porch, or even one of those little decorative hay bales.
1: Yeah.
0: You just show up and bring the fall vibes with you.
1: Yes, she does. And with her little pumpkin spice latte in hand.
0: Of course.
1: It's great. It's
0: perfect.
1: And then Evelyn and her grandkids. So Evelyn called in.
0: Mm-hmm.
1: Evelyn, you and your grandkids are basically a pumpkin patch on a Saturday afternoon. A little chaotic.
0: Yep.
1: Very happy.
0: Oh, yeah.
1: Probably covered in pumpkin guts.
0: My
1: and
0: favorite.
1: Creating the kind of memories everyone will talk about years from now. And Evelyn, she's clearly the pumpkin patch boss.
0: 100%. I do everything Evelyn says. For sure. Hey, gang. Thank you so much for your votes. We play This or That every Wednesday here on the Spirit FM Morning Show. And again, if you don't follow us over on socials, well, you're missing out.
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0: 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October is the month when the church celebrates the Rosary with special prayers and devotion. The history of Our Lady of the Rosary goes back to the 1500s at the Battle of Lepanto. Google it for the history. 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

0: All right, let's be real. Parenting is beautiful, exhausting, hilarious, sometimes confusing, and all that before 9 a.m. That's why we're calling in an expert, someone who's seen it all and studied it too.
1: Dr. Kendall is a clinical psychologist who helps families, parents, and kids navigate the big stuff and the everyday with honesty, wisdom, and a whole lot of grace.
0: Every week, we'll bring you a real-life topic to the table so she can help us feel a little more equipped, encouraged, and maybe even entertained.
2: Dr. Kendall, can we talk?
1: Okay, Dr. Kendall, our house has become a, I want to call it a hive of hormones.
0: Oh.
1: We've got two officially teenage boys. The voices are deep. The hormones are heavy. They're high school and eighth grade now, and it's just all going around. It's just craziness as usual, but it's kind of a different kind of crazy. So let's get some help for us parents of teens. How do we deal with the hormones and all of the stuff that's going on in their changing bodies without making things worse?
3: Well, if you're not sure, hormones are like tiny chemical messages sent through the body. And during those teenage years, those hormones flood the brain and tell the body to grow into an adult, basically. So in a way, your new teenager's body and brain are getting a renovation. And it's a messy construction. So something important to know is that by the time your child is a teenager, they have logic that is similar to yours. That part of the renovation is done, but their emotion center in the brain is still a construction zone. This means we're going to see mood swings, those big reactions to small things. It also means the reward center operates so intensely that what they find enjoyable is very enjoyable and hard to resist, even when their logic is saying, no, don't do it. Right? This is all healthy and very normal. Something simple you can do as a parent is to mentally expect this to happen. This is the first step, because if we can anticipate this happening and we know the science behind it, we're less likely to take it personally. And when we don't take it personally, we can respond with a strategic response instead of emotionally reacting to it, which can make it worse.
1: Yeah, 100%.
3: So what is that strategic response? It might change depending on the situation, but here are some core tips. Keep your voice calm, validate the feeling, set the boundary, and problem solve later during a calm moment. So here's an example. Oh, dude, I get it. Of course you're feeling upset that your friend canceled last minute. I'm sorry that happened, but it's not okay to yell at your siblings. Next time you're upset, would it help to talk to me about it or have some time by yourself?
4: That's a great, okay, this is great. I am not in this season yet. My kids are still 8 and under, but I'm going to put this in my tip bag for sure. I'm going to just rename those, that strategy. So keep your voice calm, validate their feeling, set a good boundary, and then problem solve during a calm moment.
3: You got it.
4: Thanks, Dr. Kendall.

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1: 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I've been

0: It's officially October, which means pumpkin everything, football, cooler mornings. Well, maybe not quite here in Florida, but when I hear the word harvest, which is in our thought for the day, I think about fall and everything coming into this season. And Jesus uses that picture to remind us that there's a spiritual harvest happening too. Our thought for the day comes from Luke chapter 10, verse 2. Jesus said to them, "The harvest is abundant, but the laborers are few. So ask the master of the harvest to send out laborers for his harvest." My friend, there are so many people around us who are looking for hope, looking for encouragement, and something real. And God can use ordinary people like you and like me to reach them. We don't have to do something huge. Sometimes it's just being the person who listens, the person who encourages or invites, or simply shares God's love enough to plant a seed. So my friend, today as we kick off a brand new month, let's ask God, where do you want me to show up? Maybe this October we can be part of the harvest by simply being willing to love the person God puts right in front of us.
1: Let's pray together. In the name of the Father, and of the Son, and of the Holy Spirit. Dear Heavenly Father, we just ask you, give us the grace to allow you to show up in our ordinary. God, we lift up in prayer all who have entrusted their prayers to us, those who are struggling financially, those who are battling illness. Lord, we pray for all marriages and family relationships. God, we lift up Amber, who's in the ICU. We pray for healing for Patricia and for young Tristan. Lord, we lift up Vicky as she gets her PET scan results. We pray that she remains cancer-free. We pray for Gail and her family, and we ask for restoration for Omar. And God, I do thank you for taking Madeline home. I lift my son Ethan up too as he continues to fight cystic fibrosis. I thank you, God, for new beginnings and for the family that you have entrusted me with. And Lord, we lift up this ministry. May everything done here lead others to relationship with you. And for all these things, we pray in the powerful name of the Father, and of the Son, and of the Holy Spirit. Amen. Thanks for praying with us this morning.

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1: All settled into the cubicle.
2: Yeah.
1: On the penultimate day of the week.
2: And the first day of October.
1: Is this the beginning of a new quarter? October, November,
2: sure.
1: December. Yeah.
2: Yeah.
1: Start of a new quarter.
2: I mean, such a great day today.
1: I hope you got all those quarterly reports that were due at the end of yesterday done in time. And now you can just relax today and tomorrow.
2: Yes.
1: Before the big push begins again for this quarter.
2: Absolutely.
1: Hopefully, whatever corporate environment you're in today, Spirit FM is helping you get through it.
2: Just take another sip of coffee.
1: We just said a lot of corporate words, and I love it.

0: 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He's...
1: Don't say it. Come on.
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0: Davis and Maria.
1: Okay, I just got to say, Florida and carving pumpkins don't really go together very well.
2: No, they do not.
1: Yeah, we have taken to kind of painting our pumpkins.
2: Yep.
1: Or you carve them day of, and they've got to be thrown out the next day because they melt so quick. It's so hot here.
2: I did find some tips that help. I'm not sure if they're going to help in Florida, but it's worth giving a shot.
1: Okay,
2: right?
1: let's give it a try.
2: So the difference between carved pumpkins and then your whole pumpkin just put on your porch.
1: Right.
2: So let's talk about the carved pumpkins.
1: Mm-hmm.
2: You're going to use petroleum jelly to seal the cut edges to lock in the moisture.
1: Oh, that's smart.
2: Yes.
1: Okay.
2: Okay, that's step number
1: give
2: one.
1: Give that a try.
2: What was this one? Say this
1: for me. Preservation spray. Or perseverance spray.
2: Because you want that pumpkin to persevere through the heat.
1: I love that. That's great.
2: But it's going to fight mold with bleach or vinegar mixture.
1: Okay.
2: And then the next step is actually pretty funny. You're going to use a tea light, battery operated tea light, instead of an actual candle because you just don't want that pumpkin getting any hotter than
1: those
2: needs
1: things
2: to
1: aren't
2: in Florida.
1: Nearly bright enough. Well, there's no way one of those tea there. Lights would be bright enough.
2: Maybe.
1: Okay.
2: So
1: sure.
2: Those are all tips for carved pumpkins. And then if you like to put pumpkins on your porch whole,
1: right?
2: They said to soak it in a vinegar or bleach bath because what that does is it kills the fungal spores.
1: Okay.
2: On the outside of it.
1: So soak the whole pumpkin.
2: The whole thing.
1: Right.
2: And then you're not going to just leave that pumpkin on the bottom of the porch.
1: On the ground.
2: On the ground. You're going to put it on like a something to elevate it.
1: Right.
2: To kind of help with airflow.
1: This is where that little decorative bale of hay comes in.
2: Yep.
1: That would help.
2: So these are all tips. Now, I'm going to let you know that my house faces the sun.
1: Oh, goodness.
2: All day long.
1: That pumpkin has no chance.
2: None. Not in the slightest.
1: Here's the deal. My mom, for a number of years, worked as a manager at, I think, a Michaels or a Hobby Lobby or maybe a little bit of both up in Georgia. And they've got these foam pumpkins that are hollow on the inside and whole on the outside. Now they come pre-carved, or if like me, you enjoy carving a pumpkin,
2: right?
1: You can actually get those pumpkin carving kits with the little saw that you said breaks really easy.
2: Uh-huh.
1: And those work on these foam pumpkins. So my mom, who again, I think I've mentioned, they used to rescue greyhounds.
2: Yes.
1: So they did a pumpkin with a greyhound on it. You know, that fancy pumpkin carving style. And did that with one of those forever pumpkins, one of those foam pumpkins. And so now they've got their greyhound pumpkin that goes out onto the porch every single year.
2: That is a great idea.
1: I love this idea. So let's get the foam pumpkin and carve that with the Spirit FM Morning Show logo.
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1: Encounter Tampa Bay invites the Catholic community out to a special event happening at St. Pete Catholic High School this Saturday, October 3rd, beginning at 2 o'clock. 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
1: The energy of my four-year-old truly amazes me.
2: Oh, if we could all just have the energy of a four-year-old.
1: I mean, after a full day at school, I pick her up. She comes home. She's like a tornado going from room to thing.
2: Yeah.
1: But then I see her body start to like kind of get overwhelmed.
2: Okay.
1: And what I have noticed is she goes over to our dog TJ, who is a golden retriever, and he's older, so he's laying on the ground a lot.
2: Okay.
1: Just lays on top of him and starts petting his ear.
2: Aww.
1: And does what she needs to do. And what's interesting is I recently found out that your body knows it needs that touch and that love from an animal.
2: Aww.
1: So researchers found that when we sit with an animal and when we kind of like, you know, pet it and just spend some time with it, they found real measurable drops in cortisol along with rises in oxytocin, dopamine, all those, you know, other feel good
2: chemicals.
1: That is almost better than when we sit down to read.
2: Oh, wow.
1: So I'm like, this is so interesting to me to see Riley's body know it's feeling overwhelmed and go and get love from an animal.
2: Yeah, I really love this. And obviously the research plays out because we see if you've ever been to a hospital for any period of time, you've seen these people walking around with therapy dogs. I love the ones that go out to the nursing homes. So my mom and stepdad started adopting greyhounds from the greyhound track up in Georgia many, many years ago. And so they've had a number of them. Sandy was, you know, will forever be Sandy.
1: Mm.
2: And she was the best therapy dog. So they actually got her trained and would take her into the hospitals and out to the retirement homes and those kind of areas. And Sandy would just go up and sit next to the patient or rest her head in their lap.
1: Aww.
2: And they would get to just stroke her fine hair. And you could just see this sense of relief come over them. And of course, I experienced that with my kids in the hospital so much with cystic fibrosis. We would have to sneak to the other floors to get the therapy dogs because they wouldn't let the therapy dogs, unless they were like super hypoallergenic, they wouldn't let them onto the lung floors, which was where we were.
1: Yeah.
2: So we would actually just sneak.
1: Oh, to get some love.
2: Yeah, so we'd go down a floor when we heard the therapy dogs were there, and you'd get to hang out with the therapy dogs. But it's really great.
1: And a good reminder for us, if you're feeling overwhelmed, we've got animal shelters where those dogs and animals need that love. They need that attention. So if you're feeling overwhelmed today, go pet an animal.
2: Oh, it'd be great. Volunteer at a place if you don't have a pet of your own. Or you could be like me and just hop on down to your in-laws.
1: There you go.
2: Because they've got

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1: The penultimate day.
0: We should write a musical together.
1: We should.
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0: I've got a great idea for you, social media manager.
1: I love it.
0: Remember those 30 tips we gave, 30 things to do when to be alone with Jesus?
1: Oh, yes.
0: What if we like narrow it down to 15? Because 30 is a little overwhelming for me. And then we can make a little carousel for our social media.
1: I think that is a great idea, and I will get on that today.
0: Good girl.
1: So if you don't follow us, we like to post what we talk about here on the morning show and then also some funny behind-the-scenes moments. So give us a follow at Spirit FM Morning Show. 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
1: We pulled off one of the biggest surprises.
2: Oh, really?
1: Mm-hmm. And it was...
2: I'm surprised already.
1: Specifically for our kids. So Adam and I have never been able to really surprise our kids.
2: Because kids are nosy little boogers and they ruin it for everybody.
1: And I have known about this for about a week and a half now. And I have been slowly getting stuff off of Amazon and like texting Adam when it arrives. You know, sometimes it arrives overnight, like at 5 a.m.
2: Okay.
1: And some of it is not boxed.
2: Are you talking about the cat that Lori offered me?
1: I am talking about, yes, absolutely. So Lori called after we were talking about how to get lizards out of your house.
2: Correct.
1: And she said, oh, by the way, I'm fostering 3 kittens right now.
2: That's
1: and
2: so cute.
1: I said, ding, ding, ding. Riley just asked me a couple weeks ago for a kitten. And I was like, nah. But then I texted Adam jokingly like, hey, I feel like we could surprise the kids, bring a lot of joy. And he was like, let's do it.
2: I mean, it didn't hurt that she sent you a picture of the kitten instantly. And it was
1: the cutest little thing.
2: Oh, my
1: gosh. So anyways, I was able to pick this kitten up. And his name is Louie.
2: Aw.
1: And I brought him into the house. And the kids were like, oh, is that a kitten? Is that our pet? And it was just to see the joy on their faces. And Adam and I like looking at each other like, look what we pulled off. It's just so cool. And I hope that it can inspire. I'm not saying go get a kitten or a puppy or anything like that.
2: There you go. That's true. Okay.
1: But pull a surprise out sometimes if you can do it, because the joy that you get to see on the other person's face is truly so rewarding.
2: It's really interesting because you went through all that kind of sneaking behind their back type thing and trying to avoid, but it's all this kind of build up toward this payoff of giving them this extra little bit of joy in their life. And I think we forget that we can do these kinds of things on a regular basis.
1: Right.
2: I mean, Abby and I have gotten to the point in our marriage where we really just text each other when we need something or when something's going on. And so anytime she or out of the blue just texts me and I love you, it really, really just does so much for me. So something as simple as reaching out to somebody you haven't spoken to in a long time and let them know you're thinking about them or you care about them, that kind of a surprise, or the big grand gesture of adopting a new pet for your family.

0: Hi, I'm Attorney Dean Bernetti. In 1 Peter 2:1, Paul says, I urge you, first of all, pray for all people, ask God to help them, intercede on their behalf, and give thanks for them. The Spirit of God directs us to pray for everyone who crosses our path. That point of focus takes us to a different place. It takes us to a place where we see others through the eyes of God. We see the world in need of a Savior.
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2: Great start to the penultimate day of the week and a brand new month. Our thought today comes from Luke 10, verse 2. And Jesus said to them, "The harvest is abundant, but the laborers are few. So ask the master of the harvest to send out laborers for his harvest."
1: It's officially October, and just like fall reminds us of a harvest, Jesus reminds us that there is also a spiritual harvest happening all around us. So this month, let's ask God where he wants us to show up and be willing to bring hope, encouragement, and his love to the people he puts in our path. Thank you for hanging out with us. 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
1: 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They were just so right now. Thank you, Maria. 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

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What if I told you? What if I told you? I'm helping you live with Spirit. I'm sorry.

0: On the night you're falling all to pieces, you can bring your lonely heart to Jesus. What if I told you that I...
1: It's your Spirit FM 90.5. Hey, it's Olivia. Happy Thursday to you. Thanks for hanging out with me today. You know, we want to pray for you every single day, and our prayer line number is always available to you. Save this to your phone, 813-282-1234, and call that number. Leave a message. It's just a simple voicemail. You can leave your first name, you can tell us what you want to pray for, or you can just simply say, pray for me. But we'll be praying for you when you call that number and leave a message. And not just us, but thousands of people will be praying for you.

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0: Hi, I'm Greg Schutte, Director of MarriageWorks Ohio, Catholic therapist and author of the Building a Eucharistic Marriage course, bringing you another weekly marriage tip. When conversations become heated and angry, it can lead to many a bad thing in a relationship, one of which is a breaking of another person's spirit. Having a soothing tongue in times like these does not mean that we have to just grin and bear it while we stuff down the anger, but rather is an encouragement to use language and tone that is inviting rather than deterring. 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

It is that time of year again where it's becoming homecoming season, and I'm in that stage of life with my 16-year-old, and he's a boy, so I don't have to do the intricate dress shopping, but I do have all of the theme days that they have at the school, and he wants to participate in those. And then, of course, I've got the what are you doing for the homecoming dance. Now, he is going, but I don't know what it is with, maybe it's just my boy, but maybe boys in general, the last minute plans, I'm not okay with. Like, what are we doing? I need to know the plan. Oh, man. And they just don't know the plan. So this is where I guess I get a, I don't know, an exercise, let's call it, in patience, because they just have no idea what they're doing. So hopefully they're going to figure that out. But I will tell you, one of the things that he is doing is one of the days of dress up is Nostalgia Day, a TV show Nostalgia. And I believe he and his friend are going to be dressing up like Chris and Martin Kratt from the Wild Kratts. And I just think that is the cutest, because I remember when he was 4 years old and he loved watching that show on PBS and loved, like, you know, doing all their exploring and everything. And now he's kind of doing it again. So, oh, it's so cute.

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3: Kane has announced a 2027 album called Paradise, along with a new single out now called My Victory's Coming. There's a lot of new releases. David Leonard with his six-song EP called Well Done. Ellie Holcomb, her new song, Flowers for No Reason. Jamie McDonald has a new song coming October 16th called A Million Chances. Elevation Worship, new single called So Be It, featuring both Tiffany Hudson and Chris Brown. Torrin Wells released the title track from his upcoming live album called Here Comes the Church, featuring Tiffany Hudson. Rachel Purcell released an EP called Keep Going, and Matthew West has released a new single called Younger Me that looks back on moments that shaped his life and faith. Finally, a film inspired by Ann Wilson's story and her song My Jesus has started production. No details on when that's going to come out, but I'm sure it will be great. My name's Francesca. 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

I don't know about you, but I love good news. This one having to do with pets. NBC has an annual pet adopt-a-thon. And during that adopt-a-thon, over 135,000 shelter pets found forever homes. How cool is that? 135,000 dogs and cats and more were taken from shelters, and they raised almost $500,000 during this time. But yeah, it's called Clear the Shelters. I'm sure you probably have heard of it. And they said that the numbers this year were really good, and they were really happy about it. 47 states participated, plus Guam and Puerto Rico. And lots of people taking home God's creatures. Very cool.

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1: The following universal prayer is attributed to Pope Clement XI. In the name of the Father, and of the Son, and of the Holy Spirit. Amen. Lord, I believe in you. Increase my faith. I trust in you. Strengthen my trust. I love you. Let me love you more and more. I am sorry for my sins. Deepen my sorrow. I worship you as my first beginning. I long for you as my last end. I praise you as my constant helper and call on you as my loving protector. Guide me by your wisdom. Correct me with your justice. Comfort me with your mercy. Protect me with your power. I offer you, Lord, my thoughts to be fixed on you, my words to have you for their theme, my actions to reflect my love for you, my sufferings to be endured for your greater glory. I want to do what you ask of me in the way you ask, for as long as you ask, because you ask it. Lord, enlighten my understanding, strengthen my will, purify my heart and make me holy. Help me to repent of my past sins and to resist temptation in the future. Help me to rise above my human weaknesses and to grow stronger as a Christian. Let me love you, my Lord and my God, and see myself as I really am, a pilgrim in this world, a Christian, called to respect and love all those whose lives I touch, those in authority over me, or those under my authority, my friends and my enemies. Help me to conquer anger with gentleness, greed by generosity, apathy by fervor. Help me to forget myself and reach out towards others. Make me prudent in planning, courageous in taking risks. Make me patient in suffering, unassuming in prosperity. Keep me, Lord, attentive in prayer, temperate in food and drink, diligent in my work, firm in my good intentions. Let my conscience be clear, my conduct without fault, my speech blameless, my life well ordered. Put me on guard against my human weaknesses. Let me cherish your love for me, keep your law, and come at last to your salvation. Teach me to realize that this world is passing, that my true future is the happiness of heaven, that life on earth is short, and the life to come eternal. Help me to prepare for death with a proper fear of judgment, but a greater trust in your goodness. Lead me safely through death to the endless joy of heaven. Grant this through Christ our Lord. Amen. In the name of the Father, and of the Son, and of the Holy Spirit. Amen.
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2: In the name of the Father, and of the Son, and of the Holy Spirit.
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2: The Lord be with you.
3: And with your spirit.
2: As we just heard, today is the feast day of St. Therese of Lisieux and Child Jesus, and I think if I asked you, how many of you would St. Therese be one on your list of favorite saints? Some of you have that? Yeah. She's a favorite. Ever since she came into this world, she was canonized really quickly after she died. Every pope since she was alive has written about her. You know, that's the appeal that she has, and we'll talk about that more a little later in Mass. So let's take a moment now as we begin and ask for God's mercy. You were sent to heal the contrite of heart. Lord, have mercy.
3: Lord, have mercy.
2: You came to call sinners. Christ, have mercy.
3: Christ, have mercy.
2: You plead for us at the right hand of the Father. Lord, have mercy.
3: Lord, have mercy.
2: The Almighty God, have mercy on us, forgive us our sins, and bring us to everlasting life.
3: Amen.
2: Let us pray. O God, who open your kingdom to those who are humble and to little ones, lead us to follow trustingly in the little way of St. Therese, so that through her intercession, we may see your eternal glory revealed. Through our Lord Jesus Christ, your Son, who lives and reigns with you in the unity of the Holy Spirit, God forever and ever.
3: Amen.
4: A reading from the book of the prophet Isaiah. Rejoice with Jerusalem and be glad because of her, all you who love her. Exult, exult with her, all you who were mourning over her. Oh, that you may suck fully of the milk of her comfort, that you may nurse with delight at her abundant breasts. For thus says the Lord, lo, I will spread prosperity over her like a river, and the wealth of the nations like an overflowing torrent. As nurslings, you shall be carried in her arms and fondled in her lap. As a mother comforts her son, so I will comfort you. In Jerusalem you shall find your comfort. When you see this, your heart shall rejoice, and your bodies flourish like the grass. The Lord's power shall be known to his servants. The word of the Lord.
3: Thanks be to God.
4: Response is, in you, Lord, I have found my peace.
3: In you, Lord, I have found my peace.
4: O Lord, my heart is not proud, nor are my eyes haughty. I busy not myself with great things, nor with things too sublime for me. In you, Lord, I have found my peace. Nay, rather, I have stilted and quieted my soul like a weaned child on its mother's lap. So is my soul within me. In you, Lord, I have found my peace. O Israel, hope in the Lord, both now and forever. In you, Lord, I have found my peace. Alleluia, alleluia.
3: Alleluia,
4: alleluia. Blessed are you, Father, Lord of heaven and earth. You have revealed to little ones the mysteries of the kingdom.
3: Alleluia, alleluia.
2: The Lord be with you.
3: And with your spirit.
2: A reading from the Holy Gospel according to Matthew.
3: Glory to you, Lord.
2: The disciples approached Jesus and said, who is the greatest in the kingdom of heaven? He called a child over, placed it in their midst, and said, amen, I say to you, unless you turn and become like children, you will not enter the kingdom of heaven. Whoever humbles himself like this child is the greatest in the kingdom of heaven. The Gospel of the Lord.
3: Praise to you, Lord Jesus Christ.
2: Well, you've probably heard before that this gospel passage, when Jesus refers to a child, he's not talking about cuteness or innocence. He's talking really about dependence. Child, especially in their time, depended on their parents for everything, and the extended family, everything. They couldn't find some place to stay by themselves. They can't find their own food. They can't make any products to be able to barter in the marketplace. They depended on their parents for everything. And that's the point that Jesus is making. Unless we become humble and realize we're not in control. Control's a big illusion. We say, well, I gotta get in control of this. I gotta take care of this. It's really pretty much an illusion. Now, things may go the way that we want to because we think we're working with it, but we all know how quickly that's gone. And it's not there. It doesn't work out that way. We get really frustrated and upset and, get anxious. And that's what one of the things that St. Teresa of Avila talked about when her feast day comes up later in this month. She talked about the way you know you really have the gift of humility is you have a peacefulness about yourself. You have a simplicity about life. You just kind of go through whatever happens, God's in control. That's how she says, you have the gift of humility. So Saint Therese of Lisieux, only lived to be 24 years old, very young. That was quite the family, wasn't it? if you know the history at all, they had 9 children, her parents, and 4 of them died young. Man, I can't even imagine that. You know, for a parent to lose a child, 4 times it happens. So there's 5 girls. They all end up going into convents. The parents are saints now. You know this too. Of course they would be. If you have 5 kids that go into religious life, there must be something really good going on in that family. So St. Therese, you know, she always wanted to be a nun. She wanted to be a nun before she could become a nun. She even, like, they went to see the Pope. And they told her, don't say anything to the Pope. You're just supposed to go up. He's going to give you a blessing. And I think he's going to give them something, a little religious token, a sacramental. And, of course, she tells him, I want to go into the convent now. And the Pope, like, you know, tells her, well, you have to do what your bishop says. So she was so anxious to just give her whole life to God. And she's considered a doctor of the church, even though she's only 24 years old when she dies, never had any formal education the way the other doctors of the church do and the rest of the church. But it was because of her writings, and it was recognized that her writings have such profound truth and understanding of what the core of the spiritual life is all about. That's why she's known as a doctor. And there's all kinds of parts of her life where this comes out. It's not just one part, not just one book. It was there all the time. So one of the things I want to focus on just today is she was like wondering, how can I ever become a saint? This is why so many people relate to her. How can I become a saint? I'm not one of the giants. She called them the eagles, like St. Teresa of Avila, St. John of the Cross. They're eagles. They're flying way up there near the sun. There's no way I can become like that in my terms of my own spirituality. Who doesn't relate to that among us? She said, I'm just on the ground, little bird walking around. I cannot get up there. Now, this was the age of inventions, the 1800s. They had, you know, invented the elevator, a mechanical apparatus that could bring you from floor to floor in a building. So only if there was an elevator. Wouldn't it be great if there was an elevator, a spiritual elevator you can get on, and they could bring you up there? And then she had the insight one day and that Jesus is the elevator. I just have to run into his arms, his mercy. She used to have trouble with scrupulosity early in life, you know, that she was always not going to be good enough. And then she has this insight. She realizes how much Jesus loves her. All she has to do is to run into his arms, his mercy, and he will lift her up. It's called the little way, living simply, really living this gospel. In her heart, she became that true nature of a child in her relationship with God. Lord, you are everything. I depend on you for everything. And I know you love me. Now, here's the key. That wasn't just nice words. That wasn't just a little girl who really was brought up in a pretty well-to-do family. She died a terrible death of tuberculosis. It's a slow, suffocating death. And she lived this all the way through that. What a great witness to us. Let us bring our needs and our intentions to our God of love, who desires all people to be close to him.
4: The response will be, Lord, graciously hear us.
5: Lord, graciously hear us.
4: Bless the church with an increase in holy men and women answering the call to serve your people through the priesthood, diaconate, and religious life. Lord, hear us.
5: Lord, graciously hear us.
4: Guide civic leaders to embrace sound moral principles in solving the issues before them. Lord, hear us.
5: Lord, graciously hear us.
4: May Jesus, the divine physician, bring comfort and hope to all who struggle with mental illness. Lord, hear us.
5: Lord, graciously hear us.
4: Help this faith community speak the truth in charity to one another. Lord, hear us.
5: Lord, graciously hear us.
4: Bless those who have died, especially Jean Smith, for whom this Mass is offered. May they enjoy eternal life in heaven. Lord, hear us.
5: Lord, graciously hear us.
4: And let us now offer the prayers and petitions we hold in the silence of our hearts. Lord, hear us.
5: Lord, graciously hear us.
2: God, our Father, we trust that you hear us when we pray. We place all these petitions in your loving hands through Christ our Lord.
5: Amen.
2: Blessed are you, Lord God of all creation, for through your goodness we have received the bread we offer you, fruit of the earth and work of human hands. It will become for us the bread of life.
5: Blessed be God forever.
2: Blessed are you, Lord God of all creation, for through your goodness we have received the wine we offer you, fruit of the vine and work of human hands. It will become our spiritual drink.
5: Blessed be God forever.
2: Pray, sisters and brothers, that my sacrifice and yours may be acceptable to God, the Almighty Father.
5: May the Lord accept the sacrifice at your hands for the praise and glory of his name, for our good and for all of his holy church.
2: As we proclaim your wonders in St. Therese, O Lord, we humbly implore your majesty that as her merits were pleasing to you, so too our dutiful service may find favor in your sight. Through Christ our Lord.
5: Amen.
2: The Lord be with you.
5: And with your spirit.
2: Lift up your hearts.
5: We lift them up to the Lord.
2: Let us give thanks to the Lord our God.
5: It is right and just.
2: It is truly right and just, our duty and our salvation, always and everywhere to give you thanks, Lord, Holy Father, Almighty and Eternal God. For in the saints who consecrated themselves to Christ for the sake of the kingdom of heaven, it is right to celebrate the wonders of your providence, by which you call human nature back to its original holiness and bring it to the experience on this earth, to experience on this earth the gifts you promise in the new world to come. And so with all the angels and saints, we praise you, as without end we acclaim.
5: Holy, holy, holy, Lord God of hosts. Heaven and earth are full of your glory. Hosanna in the highest. Blessed is he who comes in the name of the Lord. Hosanna in the highest.
2: You are indeed holy, O Lord, the fount of all holiness. Make holy, therefore, these gifts, we pray, by sending down your Spirit upon them like the dewfall, so that they may become for us the body and blood of our Lord Jesus Christ. At the time he was betrayed and entered willingly into his passion, he took bread, and giving thanks, broke it, and gave it to his disciples, saying, "Take this, all of you, and eat of it, for this is my body, which will be given up for you." In a similar way, when supper was ended, he took the chalice, and once more giving thanks, he gave it to his disciples, saying, "Take this, all of you, and drink from it, for this is the chalice of my blood, the blood of the new and eternal covenant, which will be poured out for you and for many for the forgiveness of sins. Do this in memory of me." The mystery of faith. We proclaim your death, O Lord, and profess your resurrection until you come again. Therefore, as we celebrate the memorial of his death and resurrection, we offer you, Lord, the bread of life and the chalice of salvation, giving thanks that you have held us worthy to be in your presence and minister to you. Humbly, we pray that partaking of the body and blood of Christ, we may be gathered into one by the Holy Spirit. Remember, Lord, your church spread throughout the world, and bring her to the fullness of charity, together with Leo, our Pope, and Gregory, our Bishop, and all the clergy. Remember also our brothers and sisters who have fallen asleep in the hope of the resurrection, and all who have died in your mercy. Welcome them into the light of your face. Have mercy on us all, we pray, that with the Blessed Virgin Mary, Mother of God, with Blessed Joseph, her spouse, with the blessed apostles and all the saints who have pleased you throughout the ages, we may merit to be co-heirs to eternal life and may praise and glorify you through your Son, Jesus Christ. Through him and with him and in him, O God, Almighty Father, in the unity of the Holy Spirit, all glory and honor is yours forever and ever.
5: Amen.
2: At the Savior's command and formed by divine teaching, we dare to say,
5: Our Father, who art in heaven, hallowed be thy name. Thy kingdom come, thy will be done, on earth as it is in heaven. Give us this day our daily bread, and forgive us our trespasses, as we forgive those who trespass against us. And lead us not into temptation, but deliver us from evil.
2: Deliver us, Lord, we pray, from every evil. Graciously grant peace in our days, that by the help of your mercy we may be always free from sin and safe from all distress, as we await the blessed hope and the coming of our Savior, Jesus Christ.
5: For the kingdom, the power, and the glory are yours, now and forever.
2: Lord Jesus Christ, who said to your apostles, Peace I leave you, my peace I give you, look not on our sins, but on the faith of your church, and graciously grant her peace and unity in accordance with your will, who live and reign forever and ever.
5: Amen.
2: The peace of the Lord be with you always.
5: And with your spirit.
2: Let us offer each other a sign of Christ's peace. Lamb of God,
5: take away the sins of the world, have mercy on us. Lamb of God, take away the sins of the world. Have mercy on us. Lamb of God, take away the sins of the world. Grant us peace.
2: Behold the Lamb of God. Behold him who takes away the sins of the world. Blessed are those called to the supper of the Lamb.
5: Lord, I am not worthy that you should enter into my room. But only say the word, and my soul shall be saved.

My Jesus, I believe that you are really present in the Most Blessed Sacrament. I love you above all things, and I desire you to come into my soul. As I cannot now receive you sacramentally, come spiritually into my heart. I embrace you and unite myself wholly to you. Do not permit me ever to become separated from you. Look down upon me, good and gentle Jesus, while before your face I humbly kneel. With burning soul and prayer, I beseech you to fix in my heart lively sentiments of faith, hope, and charity, true contrition for my sins, and a firm purpose of amendment. I contemplate with great love and tender pity over your 5 most precious wounds, pondering over them within me, while I call to mind the words which David the prophet said of you. They have pierced my hands and my feet. They have numbered all my bones.

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1: May the sacrament we have received, O Lord, kindle in us the force of that love with which St. Therese dedicated herself to you and longed to obtain your mercy for all. Through Christ our Lord.
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8: 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I'm Deacon Mike Sweeney, and our guest this morning is Melissa Oden. Melissa is from the Abortion Survivors Network. First off, let me point out that this is a difficult subject, so listener discretion is advised. Good morning to you. Thank you for coming back and being with us.
9: It's a joy. Thank you for having me.
8: So talk about your story. How did you learn that you were actually a survivor of an abortion?

0: herself. How difficult was it to get past that revelation?
1: Yeah, I think it's really interesting because even if people, you know, identify as pro-life, I think, Deacon, there's just a lot of information lacking in our world about how often it happens, how it happens, who's impacted, right? Not just the babies who survive, but the mothers and the adoptive families. And, you know, behind all of the words like born alive infant and abortion survivor, these are real people with real experiences. And I think that gets lost a lot, no matter what side of the political aisle people sit on. And so, you know, this is a great opportunity for me to give people a peek behind the curtain and humanize what this really looks like for everybody. And so thank you for letting me do that. I'll age myself. I think it's kind of important from a, you know, the lens of talking about the history of abortion and abortion survivors. So it was in August of 1977 that my birth mother was forced to have an abortion. And, you know, I think when it happened, I mean, first of all, she was forced and there were a lot of secrets and a lot of lies. But no matter how it happened, right, the reality is it impacted my life first as the primary intended victim and her as a secondary victim. And so, you know, every survivor's experience is different in terms of what type of abortion, what gestation, right, whether they were provided medical care immediately, all of those things, whether they were placed for adoption, raised in a biological family. But in my circumstances, I am an adoptee, and it wasn't until I was 14 years old that I found out my story. And it was by utter accident, as, you know, a lot of times people do find out these kind of things. And, you know, I can tell you that it was absolutely devastating. And there will never be a part of me that forgets what that night was like, a cold October night, and to have my mother speak the words, you know, Missy, your biological mother had an abortion during her pregnancy with you and you survived it. You know, there's nobody, I've never met anybody who wanted to be in my shoes or the shoes of another abortion survivor. And I think, again, that's what the world is lacking when we have some of these conversations about abortion is, why is it that nobody wants to be in my shoes? It tells us a lot about abortion if we know that nobody wants to take my place.
0: So go back to when you learned that night from your mom. You said it was an accident. Like, how did that conversation even happen? If you don't mind sharing it.
1: Yeah, no, I don't mind sharing it all. You know, it's people have a lot of questions about our lives. And I not every survivor shares their story publicly, but those of us that do have gone through a lot of healing and have found a lot of community support to get to this place. And so, you know, I'm always happy to, again, give a peek behind the curtain. You know, we have some survivors who don't find out until after their parent has passed away, right? There's deathbed confessions, there's, you know, finding an old journal, you name it. People find out in many different ways. But, you know, for me, my parents adopted me knowing that I had survived an abortion. I was a special needs adoption. My parents had been infertile for like 15 years of their marriage. So they were foster parents. And then they adopted my older sister from social services and then me. And then years later had my brother biologically. That seems to happen a lot in the midst of God's will in families. But, you know, it was kept a secret like it is in many, many families. That's one of the big questions people have is, you know, like, do people even know that they survived an abortion? And, you know, I can honestly say most survivors probably don't know because there's no playbook, right? There's no roadmap. We create the roadmap at the Abortion Survivors Network and come alongside families like my own. But back then, my parents had no roadmap, nobody holding their hand. And so they were thinking, yeah, we should probably not ever tell her, right? I think the best thing is for her to just know that she was loved by her biological parents. They placed her for adoption. But the truth has a funny way of coming out. And so it was unexpected. I was 14. My older sister was also a high school student and faced an unplanned pregnancy. And, you know, we were raised in a home with firm beliefs about the sanctity of life and the gift of adoption, but she was feeling the pressure of the world. And so when our parents found out that she was unsure of what she was going to do about the pregnancy, they felt like that was their moment to finally break the silence and speak life into her in a way that nobody else could. And so they told her my story. And, you know, it's really interesting to me because I don't think my parents ever thought, oh gosh, like these girls are going to talk about this before we can ever close this loop. But welcome to teenage girls. And so my sister got to me with that information before they could. And, you know, I know in my parents' mind, they wish it had been different. And of course we all would, but God has made such good come from those circumstances because I didn't understand what my sister meant when she said she was more wanted by her biological parents than I was by mine, right? We're just teenage girls in the middle of an argument. But that night, right, I have to take that argument with my sister and place it with my mother to say, help me understand. And, you know, that was really, I think, probably one of my parents' greatest fears of my life is how I was going to find out. And, you know, for me, that's part of, I think, the story of redemption that God has written in my life is that I've been able to take the pain of that moment. And God has brought about such incredible good because that saved my nephew's life, right? To find out, for my sister to find out. And his very existence changed my life and allowed me to understand what my calling is in the world. And then it's allowed me to then come alongside and serve families in a much greater way. We have children's books now. This is a new thing for us. We have books for young survivors. And so mothers and adoptive families can have these conversations in healthy, age-appropriate ways that are supportive of everybody. They're not judging at all. And I think that's the most amazing thing for me is that we can come alongside families and young survivors so that 14-year-old moment doesn't happen as often anymore.
0: It's amazing. I would always think that being a survivor of an abortion would be a very rare thing, but it's not. I mean, I guess when you're comparing it to the entire population of the U.S., fine. But there are a lot out there, and your organization probably has some numbers, right?
1: Yeah, the numbers are really, really hard to get to. And you're exactly right. When we look at the number of overall abortions, right, we're well over a million abortions again in the United States each year. The number of lives lost to abortion as opposed to the number who survive, yes, right? The number is small in comparison, but the number is much greater than what the general public would know. So, you know, in the United States, we don't have accurate numbers because we don't even have accurate abortion reporting statistics state by state. And certainly with the abortion pill being the number one method of abortion, we have absolutely no idea the number of abortions and how often those abortion pills are failing. Women are continuing their pregnancy. There was a study from the Ethics Public Policy Center in May of 2025, where they were identifying through almost, it was like 850,000 insurance records, that one in 19 women who had taken the abortion pill underwent a repeat abortion within 45 days.
0: Wow.
1: That's one in 19 women whose first abortion with the abortion pill failed, and they're following up within 45 days with another abortion. That should start to get people to critically think about how often this is really happening. The best statistics we really get to come out of Canada because of their medical system. And in Canada, really routinely, we see 2 in 1,000 surgical abortions fail. So that's just surgical abortions, not the abortion pill. So when you apply that correlation to the United States, right, correlate based on population and all of those things, that looks like it's over 1,734 survivors of surgical abortion in 1 year in the United States. 1 year. Then you add on abortion pills failing, you add on abortion pill reversals that are successful. You add on women who stop an abortion. That's usually a late-term abortion. If it's a multi-day procedure, women do then sometimes change their mind or they're in pain or something happens that the abortionist can't complete as planned. So that's another method to which that happens. And then you see kind of these combinations where a woman takes the abortion pill, it fails, but she doesn't know it for weeks or months. Think that one in 19. And then there's going to be another type of procedure to complete the abortion. And, you know, our hope is always that women can see through our presence, or they reach out to our staff to know that there's hope for them. They don't have to have a repeat abortion, right? We want to save the life of that abortion survivor. I mean, we want to stop it in the first place, but then we want to prevent them. We want to save their life a second time, and we want to stand alongside that mother. And, you know, that's kind of this new frontier post-Dobbs. And, you know, I'm grateful that women trust us, because we're the people who are standing in the gap to say, right, we want to answer your questions. We want to come alongside you. We just published a new journal called A Place to Pause that we're giving to pregnancy centers and sidewalk advocates so that women can journal about their experience, right? There is a commonality amongst this experience, even with women, that we haven't ever really talked about or touched. And for me, that's part of how we restore a culture of life is, right, we see a problem and we address it however we best can.
0: So talk about the Abortion Survivors Network. You founded it, right?
1: Yeah, so we're now over almost 1,200 abortion survivors connected worldwide. Now, obviously, knowing those kind of statistics I threw out to you, 1,200 is the tip of the iceberg, but we don't know how many survivors are watching us, right? They're listening, they're accessing our resources for free, they're reading up on it. So that's why we exist, right? Is I'm hoping that no matter how much people connect with us, they're finding some belonging and some community. And the same to be said for mothers as well. So yeah, our goal, our mission is to empower every person who is impacted by an abortion that didn't go the way it was planned to. And, you know, that is mothers, that is adoptive families, that's extended family members, that's abortion survivors, that's medical professionals, right? Every abortion touches the lives of so many people. And so we have healing resources. We have all of these new journals and children's books. We serve every survivor of every age. We have an online community. I think one of my favorite parts of what we do is allowing those impacted to come together. And there is something really healing and empowering of seeing another person and saying, man, me too.
0: Yeah, there's got to be like almost a brother and sisterhood.
1: Oh, yeah. Yeah, I mean, we have people in religious life around the world who are abortion survivors who come together in Zooms. Like, I love hearing the stories from my team who say, right, it's 3 a.m. in this area of the world, and that survivor was up and engaged because that's how much it means to them to be connected with other people like them.
0: So part of your story is a nurse saved your life, right? Have you ever been able to connect with her?
1: Yeah, my story is, I think, kind of the, you know, it's the poster child of what most people think of as an abortion survivor. I think God was very deliberate in all areas of my life to help people kind of see the big picture and the small picture. But yeah, in my circumstances, I was born alive at probably about 31 weeks. I do have my medical records, but through them, we know that I was initially laid aside, and know that from reports from medical professionals. I did not make it to a utility closet, which was common at that hospital to put the babies in the utility closet to die. But I didn't land there, thankfully. And at least one nurse defied the orders to just leave me to die. And so I was rushed off to the NICU because it was a hospital. I am now connected, not with a nurse who rushed me there, but with a nurse who received me at the NICU. Her name is Jan. She was 21 years old, working in the NICU that day. And, you know, for me, I will never like not get emotional knowing that people saw me, right? And they sprang into action and they said yes, right? Their little fiat every single day. And they not only provided me medical care, but they prayed over me. And they didn't forget about me. In a world that would rather pretend that people like me don't exist, there were people who knew and they never forgot. They used their experiences, right, for greater good and conversations. And I think that's such a huge takeaway for people who think, oh, right, I have nothing to lend to the movement. Man, whatever you know, whatever conversations you have, whatever experiences you have, use them. God will use them if we cooperate with him. And so, yeah, I'm connected with Nurse Jan. I'm connected with a nurse volunteer who held me at a hospital where I was transferred to at 3 weeks. You know, people never forgot about me. And to me, that is honestly the most, I think the most healing thing that has happened in my life is for people to see me and remember me. And that's what every survivor wants.
0: I really think, and I've said it on this program a million times, people that go through whatever, whatever the difficulty is, and yours is a tremendous one, but our job is to help the next person suffering through that.
1: Yeah.
0: So it's so great that you are doing what you are doing and spreading the healing for such a horrific thing to bring healing to others is you all, you're doing God's will, no doubt. And that's making you feel pretty good, isn't it?
1: It really does. And it's so interesting because I have these conversations with our younger survivors, right? Some of our teenagers. And one had asked me recently, she said, you know, Melissa, how do you get up every single day and do what you do? Because it hurts, right? It hurts to hear these stories. It hurts to face what's happening. And I was trying to explain it to a teenager, right? Of like, it has been the most healing part of my journey to give of myself. And for me, I can't imagine. I mean, I don't want to use the word concerns me, but in many ways it does, right? Looking back now on my life, I think what would have happened if I wouldn't have found out at the age of 14? What would have happened if I hadn't finally surrendered to God's will in my life and had kept trying to do my own thing, right? Be a clinical social worker, do what I wanted to do with my life. Who would I have been? I don't like the thought of that. Because I can't imagine being anybody else but who God created me to be.
0: That's awesome. We're talking with Melissa Oden. So Melissa, now obviously the emotional and spiritual toll that abortion survivors have to battle through is one thing, but then there's also the physical toll that so many of you have experienced. So what are some of the things that you have in common with other abortion survivors physically that you've had to overcome?
1: And that's another one of those big questions that people have is, you know, what's the impact? What does this look like? And, you know, I'm the first person to admit when people first see me or other survivors, they go, whoa, you're not who I was expecting. And I always can kind of joke and go, well, what were you expecting? I know what people are expecting, right? For me to be disfigured, missing limbs, you know, be in and out of the hospital with major organ impairment, all those things. And yes, there are some survivors who have had those kind of impacts. We see a large number of survivors who have cerebral palsy because of lack of oxygen, right? There is disfigurement. There is, you know, the missing of limbs. But for most of us, our physical impacts tend to be hidden. And then we hide them from the world for lots of different reasons. My one issue is very common amongst our population, and that is that my fight or flight got turned on in the womb, right? So we know that stress in utero impacts a developing baby, and then you add on the stress of an abortion procedure, no matter what it was. And, you know, I can only imagine what it was like for me in the womb to be poisoned and scalded for 5 days and then be born alive. You know, I have an extremely high tolerance for pain, which Wow. shouldn't surprise anybody. But at the same time, right, that comes at a cost because I can carry a very high load and I am taking on things that I shouldn't be, right? And so it takes a toll. And the doctors have said that, of like, you didn't pick the most stress-free position in the world to take on. But the beauty in that is that it has allowed me to figure out how I need to care for myself and then pass that along to our survivor population. You know, with my fight or flight, it just means I often told people I always felt like my body was buzzing. There was something on within me that I couldn't turn off. And for me, then it manifests itself with, I've had shingles like, I don't know, 16 times now.
0: Wow.
1: I just had them again recently. Which, you know what, it could be so much worse, but it just means I have this hidden stress within my body that has been there for 49 years and I will always have. And, you know, in the grand scheme of things, I'm kind of, quote unquote, one of the lucky ones. But every survivor's experience is a little bit different. But yes, most of us kind of have these wonky immune systems and this ability to carry the fight or flight. And it isn't just physical, right? It manifests itself in relationships, right? In our spiritual life, it really, there is nothing that it doesn't touch.
0: As someone who has spoken around the world on this topic, I'm curious if you've had different reactions from other cultures.
1: Yeah, it's really interesting because as Americans, we're seen as these kind of brash, right, very direct. And certainly the abortion conversation is very different in the United States than it is in most countries. And so even like when you go to Canada, the Canadians are like, whoa, wait a minute. We don't talk about this a lot. So there is even that kind of aspect of talking about abortion. And I think this is what gets interesting is when people talk about abortion, for them, it may be this political thing, but for us, it is deeply personal, right? This is who we are. And we don't get to go, doesn't impact me, not my business. Like it is impacted our identity and how we even fit in the world, how we navigate it. So yeah, it's really, really interesting because survivors exist everywhere. And in many ways, I think I am doubly blessed to be in the United States because it has given me an opportunity to live out my life and my purpose, even though certainly people can be, you know, can attack me, whether they are general public people in Hollywood who I've testified at the same time, right, before Congress. No matter what it is, it has afforded me the opportunity to be more open with who I am. But there are survivors, right, that we're connected with who deeply want to be involved in their nation and know that it's really not quite safe for them to do that yet. So we provide that continuous empowerment and we try to provide as many opportunities as we can to get them connected with other organizations, even globally, that are safe for them to live out that purpose.
0: Maybe they can't fight the fight in their own nation, but sharing their story here can also help tremendously.
1: Absolutely. Yeah. I mean, right, scripture about, right, being a prophet in your own city. Like, it's true.
0: What role do you think that churches can play in supporting abortion survivors and women and men who have had abortions?
1: It's an interesting time to be a few years out from Roe being overturned and, you know, understanding that the political impact is still happening, but no matter what is happening politically, it's impacting people sitting in our churches. And so there are glimmers of hope everywhere, but I can honestly say, Deacon, I tend to be saddened by the lack of any mention of abortion in an awful lot of churches. You know, if I could wave my magic wand, how we create a culture of life, it starts in our parishes. It happens in our churches. We cannot leave it to anybody else. I mean, that is the history of the pro-life movement, right? Is this people of faith standing up and fighting the good fight. And we're not done. And I get it when people are weary or they don't know where to plug in, but oh man, the need still exists. And so, you know, we need the church to stand up and not shrink. And I think, you know, what I find is that whenever there is a priest or a member of the clergy who is willing to have the conversation, it changes people's lives. So instead of being afraid of offending someone or that it's politically incorrect currently, remembering why we have those conversations, not just because it is true, right? Not just because it's the catechism, but because it is the right thing to reach people. They're waiting for somebody to bring the issue up.
0: Yeah, it's our job as clergy to teach them. And if we're not doing that, what good are we?
1: Who else is going to be the one?
0: All right. So how about Ruth is your biological mother's name, right?
1: I was just texting her this morning. It's my youngest daughter's birthday. And one of the first messages was from Grandma Ruth.
0: Very nice. So, well, you just told us that you have reconciled with her.
1: Yeah, I let the cat out of the bag. Sorry. That is true. Yeah, long, long journey to my birth mother, Ruth, right? So forced abortion at the age of 19. My parents did not know the abortion was forced on her. Not that it would have changed a whole lot, right? They had a posture of love towards her, but certainly finding out much later in life that it was forced by her family, right? It opened their hearts even more to her to know how devastating that was. I mean, and that's sort of the tension that exists when you're raising an abortion survivor is you can have a heart of love and mercy towards that woman, but when you're the one left raising the child, you want to protect them. And so there's great tension that can exist there. And so my parents lived with that tension. But yeah, I mean, I found out right at the age of 14 about the abortion, started looking for her when I was about 19, didn't find her till I was about 30. But even after that, it was about 7 more years before I truly connected with her. Her family responded to some letters that I sent. And, you know, it wasn't really until I was about 37 that I found out that the abortion was forced and that she had spent over 30 years believing the abortion had worked.
0: Wow.
1: So she was told that day at the hospital that it had been a successful abortion. She did not know if I had been a boy or a girl. And like many women, after abortion, she had a lot of regret, so much pain. I mean, I have two half-sisters on that side of my family, and my sisters would say, right, they always knew there was something in Ruth's past that had hurt her and she did not give voice to, and they knew it had changed her. And I hear that, and I'm sure you do too, right? When families don't talk about abortion, people usually can get the sign based on dynamics that there is something that people aren't talking about. And that was what had happened in Ruth's family. And, you know, members of her family knew that I had survived. They knew they had arranged for me to be placed for adoption. She did not know. And, you know, I think that is another one of those opportunities that I think God is giving people is to say, learn from my family's mistakes, right? If there is something that has impacted your family, don't keep piling on yet another lie or the shame, the guilt, right? Thinking there's no way I'm just going to keep piling on. No, no, no. Do everyone a favor, especially yourself, and find a way to start healing and having conversations because yeah, it's scary, it's hard, but it is so worth it in the long run. And it changes generations, right? Ruth and I, it's an absolute miracle that I survived, that I have found her, that we live in the same metropolitan community. But none of that would have happened if I didn't know my story and I hadn't been allowed to survive in the first place.
0: Your story is amazing. God bless the work that you are doing. I can't even imagine how many people are healing because of your words.
1: I appreciate that. Thank you.
0: So where can we learn more about you and about the Abortion Survivors Network?
1: 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It is absolutely worth it. 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I love that.
0: You're an amazing human being. Keep it up.
1: Thank you so much.
0: Our guest today is Melissa Oden from the Abortion Survivors Network. And this is How We See It.
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0: 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It's how we're living with Spirit. 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
1: This is Keith from Seminole, Florida. 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And then I had Spirit FM pray for a friend of mine, and he was having brain cancer, having going to surgery almost every week for like 4 consecutive weeks. And you prayed for him, and in 4 weeks since then, he hasn't had to go to surgery at all. So, you know, I think I'm a walking miracle because I just believe in God's word. 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So thank you.
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Click on prayer. In the name of the Father, the Son, and the Holy Spirit, amen. Today we're reading from Luke chapter 10, verse 2. Jesus said to them, "The harvest is abundant, but the laborers are few. So ask the master of the harvest to send out laborers for his harvest." Father, we pray today for all of those who are sick and suffering, all of those who are away from you, all of those that are maybe even turning their backs. Lord, draw them home to you today. We pray today for Dennis and Gail, for Diane, for Joelle, for a prayer partner that was in a car accident, for healing and resolution of that situation. We pray for John for healing. We also lift up B for a job and finances and health. Lord, we continue to pray for baby Dorothy for healing, getting out of the hospital. Father, we ask for peace in the world, peace in our country. We also pray for a greater respect of all human life. And we lift up this radio ministry to you. Your words be said, your will be done. And Lord God, we ask all of these things in your name. Amen. In the name of the Father, the Son, and the Holy Spirit, amen. Hey, thank you so much for praying with us. It really is the most important time of the day. And you can always call our prayer line, don't forget. It's 813-282-1234.

0: What's your vocation? What vocation are you praying for? Hey, it's Jamie. Well, if it is that you are a husband or a wife, or you are praying for the sacrament of matrimony, Psalm 127, 3 through 5, children are a heritage from the Lord, offspring a reward from him, like arrows in the hands of a warrior. Blessed is the man whose quiver is full of them. This is one that has personally sustained my family. Recently coming off our fifth pregnancy, high risk, NICU stay, the whole thing, people questioning whether we should continue to have kids, on top of which birth rates are historically low and people aren't getting married and having kids anymore. Let us hear that scripture and be encouraged. Remember, you're made in the image of God. You have everything that you need for the task.
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0: All right, friends, especially my girlfriends here. You ever see somebody at church, a mom that you don't know, and you're like, I think we should be friends? I know this is kind of weird, but I'm going to say it. Being friends, new friends when you are an adult is kind of funny, right? It's kind of weird. And you might see that same person like every week at church, but you don't get the chance to talk to them because you got kids, because you're running around, because you've got a place to go right after. You got to go over and help, you know, pass out the donuts or whatever it is, right? But I want to give you a challenge because I think I've been challenged in this area, is that if you see that person, and this could go for guys too, this could go for the dads or even, you know, the people that aren't in these categories, if you're not in this category, but you see somebody that you're like, I think that person could be my friend, go seek them out. Go say hello and say, you know what? Hey, my name's Olivia. We've never met before, but I see we kind of have kids in the same range here, or whatever your common denominator seems to be. And you never know. Might end up being one of your best friends. Do it. You're not going to regret it. If it doesn't turn out to be a friendship, at least you were friendly and you said hello, right?
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You know, I was reflecting a lot about my trip last week to the beatification of Fulton Sheen. And it was a mass that happened in St. Louis, and over 50,000 people came. And it wasn't 50,000 adults. There were a lot of children there, a lot of families, a lot of people brought their big kids, their little kids, and their tiny little baby kids. And what was so beautiful at one point was we're in an arena, something similar to the Benchmark, right, that we have in here in Tampa, but bigger. And there was a quiet part where we were all praying, right? It was silent. As far as the adults were concerned, it was silent. And then I just heard babies talking and crying and, you know, making the little googie googie noises all throughout this arena. And I thought, what a beautiful sound to hear that the church is alive. Because I don't know if you've ever heard the saying, if the church

ain't crying, it is dying. If we don't have those sounds of those babies in there, you know, our time here on Earth is short. And these new lives are what carry on the church. And it was such a beautiful thing to hear those babies crying. And there was a lot of them because, well, it was about a 2.5 hour mass. So people got hungry. I got hungry. It was just a really cool thing. So anyway, I just thought that was kind of a reflection I had about the whole thing. Another little thought of this beautiful celebration. If you missed it, of course, it's all on YouTube. And if you don't know who Fulton Sheen is, he was a bishop in the 50s, 60s, 70s, and a television and radio preacher that spread the gospel to millions upon millions of people. And we celebrated his life last week. So look him up on YouTube.

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3: Hi, I'm attorney Dean Bernetti. 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

0: 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October is the month when the church celebrates the Rosary with special prayers and devotion. The history of Our Lady of the Rosary goes back to the 1500s at the Battle of Lepanto. 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Since WBVM was named in honor of Mary, the BVM standing for Blessed Virgin Mary, we've aired the Rosary every day since we began broadcasting 40 years ago. 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

So last week I went to the beatification of Fulton Sheen, and it was just an amazing experience. I'm still kind of trying to unpack all of that, not just my suitcase, but just the spirituality of the whole thing. 50,000 people getting together and praying, and it was just so cool. But I wanted to share something with you about Fulton Sheen. And I named my son Fulton, so this man has had a huge impact on my life. And he has so many great quotes because, you know, he was on radio, and that's why I named him my son Fulton. But he was also on TV, and he just had an amazing impact. But one of the fun things that he said, which I think almost everybody can relate to, was, let them have coffee before meditation. Because you know what? You got to be ready for it. Be ready for the word of God. And that just kind of shows the humanity of someone that rose to a holy life. He wasn't perfect, but he continued to try to strive for holiness each and every day. And that's what we have to do. That's what you and I have to do. And let them have coffee before that meditation.

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Now, it doesn't involve Tybo. 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
2: This is Keith from Seminole, Florida. 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And then I had Spirit FM pray for a friend of mine, and he was having brain cancer, having going to surgery almost every week for like 4 consecutive weeks. And you prayed for him, and in 4 weeks since then, he hasn't had to go to surgery at all. So, you know, I think I'm a walking miracle because I just believe in God's word. 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And I don't think the listeners of Spirit FM really realize how powerful your ministry is in healing people, because God's word heals, and you share God's word in such a passionate way that it does heal. And I'm a living testimony of that. So thank you.
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1: All right, friend, I hope you have a great rest of your Thursday. Now, I got a chance to sing and pray with this guy last week, and it was such a blessing. And if you haven't heard, he has a second version of this song with some Spanish verses in there. It's pretty cool. Matt Marr, it's your Spirit FM.

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0: Welcome to the show. What is a TV character that when you watch them on that favorite show, you're like, I would do the same thing. This character acts exactly the way I do. That's me. That's me in TV show character form. Who is that for you? Who is that TV character that you point to and you're like, yeah, I would have done the same thing. They act exactly like me. They like the same things. That is me. 1-800-223-9286. 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
1: This character was probably one of the most loved in 90s TV. Mr. Belding. Remember Mr. Belding? The principal in Saved by the Bell? Interesting character. From what I remember, he was not really like the villain or anything, but he was an antagonist every once in a while. But he was like, Mr. Belding may tell you to settle down, but he's always got your back. Like, he's always for the kids at the school, you know? And actually, the guy who played him passed away recently. So that's a bummer, right? But it got me thinking about TV characters. You know, we can see so much of ourselves in TV characters. And, you know, in Saved by the Bell, I don't know that I was very much like any of the characters on Saved by the Bell. Maybe a combination of Jesse and Screech? That kind of thing? I don't know. Or maybe one of Screech's friends? I was more Screech-like than Zach Morris-like, basically. But what about you? What is that TV character that you point to and you're like, oh my gosh, that's me. That's me. 1-800-223-9286. You could text or call that number if you want to chime in. Here's Patrick Mayberry.

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2: Kane has announced a 2027 album called Paradise, along with a new single out now called My Victory's Coming. There's a lot of new releases. David Leonard with his six-song EP called Well Done. Ellie Holcomb, her new song, Flowers for No Reason. Jamie McDonald has a new song coming October 16th called A Million Chances. Elevation Worship, new single called So Be It, featuring both Tiffany Hudson and Chris Brown. Torrin Wells released the title track from his upcoming live album called Here Comes the Church, featuring Tiffany Hudson. Rachel Purcell released an EP called Keep Going, and Matthew West has released a new single called Younger Me that looks back on moments that shaped his life and faith. Finally, a film inspired by Ann Wilson's story and her song My Jesus has started production. No details on when that's going to come out, but I'm sure it will be great. My name's Francesca. That's your New Music Flash on Spirit FM.
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1: What TV character best describes you? For me, it's pretty easy because he's known for having obsessive compulsive disorder, and I have OCD. Monk, Adrian Monk, the detective. Remember that show? It was a good show. And plus it was like, you know, you solved the mystery along with Monk, but he had all these quirks and stuff, and I have all these quirks. So it's kind of straightforward for me. But besides Adrian Monk, I would say I probably relate more to the, quote, nerdy type characters, you know? All I'm saying is I'm more of an Urkel than a Stefan, if you catch my drift with that. I'm less of a Stefan Urkel and more of a Steve Urkel. But what about you? What TV character do you relate to? Maybe you're more of a Stefan than a Steve Urkel. 1-800-223-9286. 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
1: 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What's your name?
2: Mark.
1: Hi, Mark. So what TV character do you identify with?
2: Well, I can tell you who I'd like to identify with.
1: Oh, sure.
2: And that would be Mr. Cunningham from Happy Days.
1: Mr. Cunningham. Who was Mr. Cunningham?
2: He was the father.
1: Oh, okay.
2: Mr. Cunningham, his dad, yeah.
1: Mm-hmm.
2: Because he was always so understanding and all that, too. I'd like to be like, I'm not sure. I don't think I necessarily identify that way, but that's who I'd like to identify with.
1: Oh, okay.
2: But my sister always says that I'm like MacGyver because I fiddle with stuff and fix stuff that other people can't fix or arrange them in different ways that don't necessarily aren't the norm.
1: Yeah. I mean, that's pretty good to be like MacGyver, you know, be able to get out of any sticky situation with some duct tape and a piece of tinfoil.
2: Or a clip and maybe a lighter.
1: Right.

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1: I got another one. A TV character that I can absolutely identify with. Now, he wasn't readily on my radar because I was thinking live action, but Winnie the Pooh. I am Winnie the Pooh in if he were a human person. That is just my vibe. That is my speed. That is my lane. That is my brand. Winnie the Pooh. Straight up. That's what's up. Winnie the Pooh with obsessive compulsive disorder. That's me.
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2: 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Evergreen.

0: Song. What's your vocation? What vocation are you praying for? Hey, it's Jamie. Well, if it is that you are a husband or a wife, or you are praying for the sacrament of matrimony, Psalm 127, 3 through 5, children are a heritage from the Lord, offspring a reward from him, like arrows in the hands of a warrior. Blessed is the man whose quiver is full of them. This is one that has personally sustained my family. Recently coming off our fifth pregnancy, high risk, NICU stay, the whole thing, people questioning whether we should continue to have kids, on top of which birth rates are historically low and people aren't getting married and having kids anymore. Let us hear that scripture and be encouraged. Remember, you're made in the image of God. You have everything that you need for the task.
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1: What an incredible end to an amazing career. Justin Verlander is one of the, he's technically retired now, but the greatest pitchers, greatest Major League Baseball pitchers. And he closed out his career the other day on the mound for the Tigers. I think it was the Tigers. I'm not huge into baseball. I know some things, but I could be getting this wrong. So he was on the mound, but he was about to be taken out of the game, you know, closing out his career, last game. So it's a big moment. And his 7-year-old daughter rushes up to the mound, gives him a big old hug. And this man is on the mound just crying, holding his daughter at this huge moment. And they leave the mound together. If you were to ask him, he might say that that moment was kind of a taste of heaven. And sometimes we encounter moments like that in our lives. And we kind of wish we could live in them. Actually, I think that's kind of what heaven is like, living in those taste of heaven moments, right? Because it's not just a taste, you're living in it. But have you experienced those moments here? I imagine there's different ways to experience it. A lot of it has to do with being together with the ones you love, of course. What's been one of your taste of heaven moments in your life? 1-800-223-9286. You could text or call.

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1: Hey, welcome to the show. I don't know if you caught it live or the clip after the fact, but Justin Verlander, great pitcher, great baseball pitcher, closed out his career recently. And, you know, he was on the mound. He got called out of the game. So that was his last time playing in a game, his last moment. And his 7-year-old daughter came up to him and they shared a big hug and he was crying and they left the mound together. And it was just a beautiful moment, a moment that he might call, I don't know his personal faith, but he might call it a taste of heaven. And sometimes we have those taste of heaven moments. So I would love to hear what your taste of heaven moment or moments are or is. I'll share one of mine coming up, and it may not be what you expect. 1-800-223-9286. You could text or call if you want to share. Here's Corey Asbury.

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1: Some moments stick out like a sore thumb. It's kind of a bad analogy because what I'm talking about are beautiful, wonderful moments. Tastes of heaven, you might call them. Little moments that hint to something beyond this world. And for me, one of those moments, honestly, is when I'm at peace at home with my wife on the couch and our little puppy, just watching TV, just relaxing. That to me is a taste of heaven, because I think heaven is a place of ultimate supreme peace. And to me, that's a peaceful moment. You know, I'm a simple introvert. I value, you know, the times of peace, the times of quiet. And, you know, so for me, that's one of the tastes of heaven in my life. 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
1: Some moments you experience and they're so amazing, it's almost like you have a little taste of heaven in the midst of that moment. And if you could live in that moment, it would be amazing, right? And that's kind of, I mean, I think, spoiler alert, I think that's kind of what heaven's like. Although I can't really spoil it because I don't really know. So no spoiler alert. Erase the spoiler alert. So I've been asking about moments that are sort of a little taste of heaven. And Ren texted me and said, when I look in on my children who were tucked in and sleeping peacefully in their beds. That's beautiful. And there's a common thread in the moments that have been mentioned so far, at least most of them, and that's peace. Peace and family. Two common threads so far in most of these moments of, you know, little bits of peace, little slices of heaven. And that makes sense, you know, that connection, that peace. And it's, of course, a gift from the Lord. If you've got a little taste of heaven moment that you'd like to share, you could text or call 1-800-223-9286.

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2: 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I heard this song by Josh Wilson that You Are Loved. And his song broke my heart because I talked myself

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1: A few moments ago, I shared a story from Patty, and Patty talked about how she was touched in a powerful way by the Josh Wilson song, How Loved You Are, and specifically in how she talks about herself to herself. And I think this is a pretty common thing. You know, we're hard on ourselves, and we're harder on ourselves than we would tolerate other people being that hard on themselves, if that makes sense. You know, if someone was talking to your friend, like you talk to yourself about yourself, it would be like, no, that's not acceptable. So if that story touched you, I just want to encourage you and tell you that you are a child of God. You are loved. And nothing you can do changes that reality. You can't fall farther than God can catch you.

0: 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The history of Our Lady of the Rosary goes back to the 1500s at the Battle of Lepanto. 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
1: Sometimes you're watching TV and you're like, this character is me. That is me on screen. You know, you're watching like NCIS or whatever, and DeNozzo is being all, well, DeNozzo-y and, you know, obstinate and whatnot. And you're like, that's me. That's me. What TV character do you kind of relate to? I'm bringing this up because a beloved TV character, a guy who played this character in the 90s, Mr. Belding, the principal at Bayside High, or the show Saved by the Bell, he passed away recently. And I feel like he's an iconic character. You know, Mr. Belding, he was sort of... He wasn't a bad guy. He was just an antagonist in certain cases. But he was always for the kids. You know, he was always kind of a good guy deep down. So what is that for you? What is that character that you see on TV and you're like, this is me. This is absolutely me. I make the same decisions. Maybe I dress the same. I like the same things. You know, 1-800-223-9286. You can text or call and tell me what TV character really is you in TV character form.
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1: Welcome to the show. We're talking about TV characters that we really identify with. And there is one that I really identify with. And it may be a little unexpected, but I'll share it with you coming up. If you have a TV character that every time you watch them, you're like, oh my gosh, it's like I'm watching myself. I would say that. I would wear that. I would eat that. 1-800-223-9286. 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
1: It's Winnie the Pooh for me. Winnie the Pooh. We're talking about TV characters that we really identify with. And I identify with Winnie the Pooh, you know? I am relaxed. I am always looking for something tasty to put into my belly. I have a little belly. I am, you know, I am a kind figure. I think Winnie the Pooh, pretty on for me. My wife got me a t-shirt that said something like, I'm really great at doing absolutely nothing, and it's Winnie the Pooh on it. And yeah, that's me. What is it for you? Cartoon or real life TV character? What character do you identify with? 1-800-223-9286. 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
1: 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What's your name?
2: Hi, my name is Wendy.
1: Hi, Wendy. What TV character do you identify with?
2: From the show Seinfeld, Elaine.
1: Elaine? Yeah.
2: Not necessarily for all the boyfriends, but for the emotional chaos that she is. Yeah, that's me. The sarcastic way, yeah, that's me.
1: What about the amazing dancing ability?
2: Oh, no, actually, I'm better on that. Thank the Lord. Yeah, that, at least he gave me something positive. Yeah, I'm nothing like that. I don't kick any shit. No, I don't do that.
1: Oh, my goodness. I still remember in that episode where they revealed Elaine's crazy dancing. You know, they get on the subject. I think it's George and Jerry, and they're talking about it. And there's a shot of Jerry's back, and he's walking. And then George says something, "Have you seen her dance?" And then Jerry stops, and he turns around, and he's like, "She danced?" Hilarious. Hilarious. What TV character can you really relate to? 1-800-223-9286. You can text or call.
0: Ah, fall in Tampa Bay. 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All the autumn vibes, minus the crunchy leaves. 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Boots? Nope. Sweater? Forget it. Pumpkin spice latte? More like iced coffee season again. The Florida seasons may be confused, but one thing you can always count on is your Spirit FM. 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
0: 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The music's definitely on. Wait, is it? Yeah, it's on. 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
2: Mark.
1: Hi, Mark. So what TV character do you identify with?
2: Well, I can tell you who I'd like to identify with.
1: Oh, sure.
2: And that would be Mr. Cunningham from Happy Days.
1: Mr. Cunningham. Who was Mr.
2: Father.
1: Cunningham?
2: He was the father.
1: Oh, okay.
2: Mr. Cunningham, his dad, yeah.
1: Mm-hmm.
2: Because he was always so understanding and all that, too. I'd like to be like, I'm not sure. I don't think I necessarily identify that way, but that's who I'd like to identify with.
1: Oh, okay.
2: But my sister always says that I'm like MacGyver because I fiddle with stuff and fix stuff that other people can't fix or arrange them in different ways that don't necessarily aren't the norm.
1: Yeah. I mean, that's pretty good to be like MacGyver, you know, be able to get out of any sticky situation with some duct tape and a piece of tinfoil.
2: Or a clip and maybe a lighter.
1: Right.

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1: Spirit FM, hello. What's your name?
2: Hi. My name is Michaela.
1: Michaela, what TV character do you identify with?
2: So I'm a 90s kid. I'm a young millennial. So incredible. There is Violet Parr, the daughter. Mm-hmm. I think she's very relatable in the sense of her transition from her, you know, first movie to the second movie.
1: Mm-hmm.
2: And I really like to see how she changes from this shy, awkward, and not so confident character to just being more confident in the second one.
1: Mm-hmm.
2: And that kind of just reminds me of where I am right now. And I used to be like that in high school. No, I mean, I talk so much. I used to be so quiet.

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1: with Francesca.
2: Kane has announced a 2027 album called Paradise, along with a new single out now called My Victory's Coming. There's a lot of new releases. David Leonard with his six-song EP called Well Done. Ellie Holcomb, her new song, Flowers for No Reason. Jamie McDonald has a new song coming October 16th called A Million Chances. Elevation Worship, new single called So Be It, featuring both Tiffany Hudson and Chris Brown. Torrin Wells released the title track from his upcoming live album called Here Comes the Church, featuring Tiffany Hudson. Rachel Purcell released an EP called Keep Going, and Matthew West has released a new single called Younger Me that looks back on moments that shaped his life and faith. Finally, a film inspired by Ann Wilson's story and her song My Jesus has started production. No details on when that's going to come out, but I'm sure it will be great. My name's Francesca. That's your new Music Flash on Spirit FM.
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All right, let's start with a deep breath. You ready? Breathe in and out. All right, today we're in the Gospel of Luke, chapter 10, verse 2. Jesus said to them, "The harvest is abundant, but the laborers are few. So ask the master of the harvest to send out laborers for his harvest." You know, some laborers called to the harvest aren't aware of the call. I think that's the case with people who have yet to maybe accept the gospel. But it's not our job to accept the gospel for them. You know, we can't make anybody do anything. We wouldn't want to make anyone do anything. It has to be a free choice. But when they accept the gospel, there is freedom in that. And also, there is relief for the laborers already in the harvest, in the field. You know? That's great. You're a follower of Christ. You've accepted Jesus. Join us in the work. In the name of the Father, and of the Son, and of the Holy Spirit, Lord God, help us to always share your gospel with peace, with humility, and with love. Lord, we pray for Andy and Carol. We pray for Beth, for Christopher, who's fighting cancer. For Vicky, for her PET scan results. We pray healing for Andy and Patricia and Tristan, for Amber, who's sick in the ICU. Lord, we pray for a greater respect of all human life, an end to war in our world, for all of our first responders and our military, for peace and protection and wisdom. We pray for all those we've been asked to pray for, all those we should be praying for, and all those who have no one to pray for them. In the name of the Father, and of the Son, and of the Holy Spirit. Amen.

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1: And thanks so much for listening. You know, some moments point beyond this world. Some moments are so amazing and so beautiful and so peaceful that you could call them tastes of heaven. And that's what we're going to talk about coming up. So stick around. Right now, it's Rachel Purcell. Keep going.

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1: There's a beautiful moment the other day when Justin Verlander, who's an incredible pitcher, I heard that he's probably going to be in the Hall of Fame, but he ended his career the other day. He was on the mound, he got called out, and that was going to be it. His last time a pitcher on the field in the major leagues. And in that moment, his daughter, 7 years old, rushes up to the mound, gives him a big old hug, and he's crying, and he shares this beautiful, beautiful moment with his daughter, and they leave the mound together. I don't know what Justin Verlander's faith is, but I could see him describing that moment as a touch of heaven, a taste of heaven. And some moments that we experience are like that. And I'd love to hear yours. 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
2: My name's Patty.
1: Hi, Patty. Do you have a taste of heaven moment?
2: Yeah, I did. And it was on this radio station 4 days ago. I heard this song by Josh Wilson that you are loved. And his song broke my heart because I talk to myself in really bad ways that I would never tell another human being.
1: Mm-hmm.
2: And it just opened up hope. I'm trying now. My prayer every day is to see what Jesus sees in me. That I'm not a loser. And I'm not broken. But Jesus can still use me. Now my prayer is that I see myself as Jesus' eyes does see me.

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1: 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What if I told you? What if I told you? I'm helping you live with Spirit. I'm sorry.

0: On the days you're struggling to believe it, on the nights you're falling all to pieces, you can bring your lonely heart to Jesus. 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
1: 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Keith knows this all too well. Keith was facing stage 4 cancer. A friend reached out to the Spirit FM prayer line to pray for him, and the cancer went into remission. It's not that the prayer line is magical, and it's not that it is this huge, demanding thing, but God's word is true, and our prayer can be so faithful. Keith's friend also had brain cancer, and according to Keith, had been undergoing surgery. He reached out to Spirit FM to ask for prayer, and in the weeks that followed, his friend didn't end up needing another surgery. Keith is the living, walking, breathing, what's that song, testimony of the power of prayer. It's amazing. Keith, thank you for sharing your story. And if you have a story, we want to hear it. 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

0: What's your vocation? What vocation are you praying for? Hey, it's Jamie. Well, if it is that you are a husband or a wife, or you are praying for the sacrament of matrimony, Psalm 127, 3 through 5, children are a heritage from the Lord, offspring a reward from him, like arrows in the hands of a warrior. Blessed is the man whose quiver is full of them. This is one that has personally sustained my family. Recently coming off our fifth pregnancy, high risk, NICU stay, the whole thing, people questioning whether we should continue to have kids, on top of which birth rates are historically low and people aren't getting married and having kids anymore. Let us hear that scripture and be encouraged. Remember, you're made in the image of God. You have everything that you need for the task.
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Did you even go to the concert if you didn't take a photo? 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A lot of secular artists are starting phone-free concerts. So either you don't bring your phone in, or you can lock your phone in this little magnetic baggy situation and you can't get it until after the concert or if there's an emergency. But just imagine a distraction-free concert. No checking emails, no scrolling social media, no posing to get the perfect photo that at the end of the day you don't even love the photo. I can confidently say I've never experienced that from a concert, but a few weeks ago, my husband and I went to go see a movie. I forgot my phone in the car, and I felt so free. I felt so free. And that freedom is literally in the palm of your hand. Or you can get the freedom by dropping what's in the palm of your hand. You can do stuff without your phone. You can go to dinner. You can go to a wedding without your phone. You can go to a movie, even just a short little walk outside, and feel the freedom that you already have by just putting the phone down.

I have dabbled in other music, okay? I grew up on Taylor Swift, and look, I don't care what you say about her. That was the first album. That's not true. The first album I ever bought with my own money was Britney Spears. The second album I ever bought with my own money was Taylor Swift. She is the reason I wanted to learn guitar and write songs and do all of these different things. So, yes, okay, when she dropped new music, I was listening to that and it was good. But when I turned back to Spirit FM, I felt good. It felt different when I went from listening to just, good music, objectively good music, and I switched and I heard Maria and Davis in the morning talking about whatever they were talking about. It changed my perspective. It made me feel better. It gave me a lot more joy. That's what happens when you listen to Spirit FM. So I encourage you, maybe try the 30-day challenge. The 30-day challenge is really simple. It's very informal. You just agree with yourself

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1: This is Keith from Seminole, Florida. 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And you prayed for him, and in 4 weeks since then, he hasn't had to go to surgery at all. So, you know, I think I'm a walking miracle because I just believe in God's word. 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And I'm a living testimony of that. So thank you.
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You're sitting at work. You receive a text from a friend. You text back in your head, only to realize a few hours later you never actually sent it. Worst feeling ever. Hey, it's Francesca. Thanks for listening to Spirit FM tonight. I love my friends, but sometimes I'm awful about reaching out. It's something I'm working on, okay? But I am going to take inspiration from two women that I saw on the internet. They became pen pals as Girl Scout Brownies in 1956. And they have stayed in contact now for 70 years. They've only met in person 3 times, but they have stayed in contact for 70 years, which means that leaves me and you absolutely no excuse to not text back. Even if it's late, it's better than never.

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